0: fact that they believe they have a strong position. Essentially, Iran wants no return to the status quo. That means, among other things, it wants its control of the Strait of Hormuz. They want to continue to have that chokehold or potential chokehold over the world economy. They've discovered that this is a really potent weapon.
1: None of the 20 British people who've returned to the UK from a cruise at the centre of a hantavirus outbreak are showing any symptoms of the virus. They've been monitored in hospital on the Wirral, along with a German national and a passenger from Japan. Three people have died following detection of the rat-borne disease among passengers. Dr. Merav Kleiner is from the UK Health Security Agency.
2: We have a group of people who have been at risk. They've been in close confinements with each other for a period of time. We know we've had a number of cases. This is highly precautionary. We need to make sure that these individuals that have come back, they don't develop hantavirus and therefore don't spread infection down the line.
1: The Royal Navy's revamped its uniform for female sailors after complaints about inappropriately placed buttons. The current ceremonial jacket has four rows of gold buttons, including two decorative ones placed at roughly nipple height. The redesign is reported to be costing up to £200,000. And Tottenham are now 2 points clear of the Premier League's relegation zone, but surrendered a lead as they drew 1-1 with Leeds United. There are two games left to play in the season. That's the latest. I'm Verity Gill.
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It's Shaboozy then, and a bar song on BFBS, the Forces Station. Now, Wednesday, let's look at the Rugby League, because that's coming to you with the UK Armed Forces going against the GB Teachers. And this is happening at 7.15 UK time, kickoff at 7.30. And catch-up is available on both platforms, because we will be showing this on BFBS Forces News YouTube channel and also on BFBS TV. So it is the live Rugby League returning. UK Armed Forces set to clash against the GB Teachers for the President's Cup 2026. Best of luck to both teams. Throwback next from Rosie Gaines.

Such a good tune. Rosie Gaines, Closer Than Close on BFBS, the Forces station. Rewind, always ready and waiting for you all day, every day on our platform. How you doing then? Nikki Smith with you. Thank you for joining me. And yeah, we've got this hour, then Rewind will be on its way as well with me. And we do that at that time of the day, wherever you are listening, whether it's your early morning, whether it's in the middle of the night, or whether it's still your late evening. Just a little break from the old routine, as they say. Rich 3-2 up next. This is Like Home.

Chilled vibes there on BFBS, the Forces station. Now, you might have missed it for today, but you can always maybe plan this for next week if you're listening in Jib, the charity quiz night in aid of BFBS Big Salute at the Hendrix. It's on every Tuesday at 7:30, and it's just £1 entry, and that fee goes towards BFBS Big Salute, which is our BFBS big charity. There's more about that coming your way, actually. We're going to do a big push for it around about October time, just get through the summer months, and then, of course, you know what it's like, beginning of September when all the schools go back and life begins again, you know, we start pushing our charity events. And if you've got an idea, you don't have to wait until October. You can just keep this going as Jib is doing, as in the Hendrix bar, and you know, maybe raise money throughout the year as well. Or if it's a marathon run, let us know. We'd love to hear from you. Taylor Swift next.

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James Arthur and Bittersweet Love. Every time I see James Arthur, he's always wearing a beanie hat. And I'm like, are you cold? Is it like, you know, 30 degrees and you're still wearing that hat? What's going on? Are you losing your hair? Actually, he's got quite a lot of hair, hasn't he, really? So, Sit Rep, then. Did you miss it from last week? It's always on at 6.30 UK time on BFBS. And it is our defence programme. It's an amazing programme, actually, especially at the moment when there's so much going on. 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Download it as well. And also head to bfbs.com/SitRep and you'll be able to hear it on there.

Katy Perry, Teenage Dream on BFBS, The Forces Station. Wasn't it amazing that David Attenborough reached 100 on Friday? I was very excited about that. Still have to catch up with that special programme that they had on the BBC at the Albert Hall. And, you know, he was apparently overwhelmed with all of the messages, but we all just love him. He's such an iconic figure and just amazing, amazing man in life and what he has done for our planet. So keep going, Sir David. We love you. Shoulda Never is next. This is Kalani, new to the BFBS playlist, featuring Usher.

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He's back, isn't he? Lewis Capaldi, doing great. Stay love on BFBS. He's good at the ballads. Hope you enjoyed your bowling tournament for Make-A-Wish and you made lots of money for the charity on Saturday in Shape. We'll keep you posted with more details of things like that to come. Just a little bit further down, we have got, of course, in Cyprus, something starting this week. It is the Epi Throwdown and it starts at 9 o'clock on the 14th. And very excited about this on Thursday and Friday then. If you're joining in, it's the 24-hour functional fitness event, workouts running on every hour. I know that sounds crazy, but you can join in. All exercises can be scaled to accommodate all abilities as well. And this sounds very exciting. If you want more information, you can register at the Episcopi Residence

Facebook group and scan the QR code. All great stuff. Need to get Hal Stewart onto that. He loves his fitness. Right, Berberexa is next then. This is Heart Wants What

It is Bebba Rexha, BFBS, The Forces Station. Maroon 5 on the way next then with Memories. Now, just a heads up for you for this weekend that the chart show is moving to 12 o'clock midday, UK time that is, with Elliot Darby to make way for some Sunday sport with Mark McKenzie. I'm sure you're all over that already, but yeah, more details to come. But just to let you know, as we have Drop Dead by Olivia Rodrigo after this, and she was only number

Love it. And the wording to that is just so beautiful as well. So, yeah, big games on Sunday then, the 17th. We've got Man United against Notts Forest and also Brentford going against Crystal Palace. Everton versus Sunderland. Leeds United against Brighton. Wolverhampton Wanderers versus Fulham. And Newcastle United versus West Ham United. Now, do you know what is a bit weird about me talking about football? Is my son has just got a little job working at Portsmouth Football Ground. He's selling tickets, so if you ever go in there, you might see him working, and he knows nothing about football. I think I follow football more than he does.

0: delight. Groovers in the Heart on BFBS. 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
1: Come on, y'all too. 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
0: I just... that bit at the end, just... I don't know what to do with it. Do you know what I mean sometimes? Right, it's Lady Mojo. This... in the middle of the night? Why not? You can have a little rave in your own kind of, like... thing, whatever you're doing, if you're working, if you're maybe just going to bed, or if you're still up and going, why not? News headlines on the way, Mojo and Lady.

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2: The Home Secretary is reportedly among those calling for the Prime Minister to consider his position. Four junior members of government have quit, calling on Sir Keir Starmer to resign. More than 70 MPs from his own party also say they want him to step aside following last week's election results. Yesterday, the Prime Minister was defiant, promising to prove his doubters wrong. Labour peer Baroness Hazarika thinks he should go.
3: With a really, really heavy heart. I'm not saying that changing the leader will guarantee that Labour can turn things around, but I think it could give Labour a better shot.
2: The US president says the ceasefire with Iran is very fragile after rejecting the latest set of peace proposals put forward by Tehran. The truce announced by the US president last month has become increasingly shaky, with both sides exchanging fire in recent days.
4: After reading the piece of garbage they sent us, I didn't even finish reading it. I said, I'm not going to waste my time reading it. I would say it's one of the weakest right now. It's on life support.
2: Donald Trump's expected to use a trip to China this week to urge President Xi Jinping to put pressure on Iran. 20 people are being monitored at a hospital on the Wirral in Merseyside after returning home from a cruise ship at the centre of a hantavirus outbreak. 9 reported cases and 7 confirmed cases of the disease have been detected so far. Professor Robin May from the UK Health Security Agency says none so far have shown symptoms.
5: Clearly, every day that goes past when they remain symptom-free and virus-free is another encouraging step in the right direction. But it will be quite some time until they and we are able to say definitively that the risk is over.
2: The Royal Navy has redesigned uniforms for female sailors due to inappropriately placed buttons. The reported cost is said to be around £200,000. Tasneem Siddiqui has more.
6: The current ceremonial jacket has 4 rows of gold buttons. The highest set are roughly at breast height. According to The Times, a Royal Navy internal memorandum said the position of the top 2 decorative buttons on the older design of the female officer's No. 1 jacket are deemed to be inappropriately placed, and it would be redesigned with all 8 buttons placed lower.
2: In sport, Leeds United came from behind to deny Tottenham a crucial win in their Premier League relegation battle, drawing 1-1 in North London. Mattis Tell put Spurs ahead before conceding a penalty, which Dominic Calvert-Lewin converted. Leeds boss Daniel Farker says he was proud of the way his side performed.
7: Difficult away game, Tottenham back-to-back wins here. Once you go 1-0 down after this first half and then early in the second half, can be very difficult and sometimes you can crumble. Not us. We showed again that we didn't want to lose this game. We stepped up. Yeah, it was definitely a good night for us.
2: That's the latest. I'm Verity Gear.

TLC, Digging on You. And before that, it was Bridge to Your Heart from Wax as we enter into the rewind years. 2 hours of songs from back in the day. And just some nostalgia, which I think is what we all need at the moment, isn't it, really? Right, we've got the Eurythmics up next. Here comes the rain again. We've got a bit of Roxette and also the Whispers to come.

Dress for Success from Roxette. Devil Wears Prada 2. You'll find that sort of dressing in that film, which I'm yet to see. Check out BFBS Cinemas for all of your listings. Hope you're all right in MPC. Don't forget, if you want to get out and about this weekend, you've got the welfare vehicles that you can hire, and you've got various options available for a single day, a multi-day and the weekend. 6364 is the number you need to speak to. 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You can also talk to face to face and book your vehicle. 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I know you're coming into the winter now, but you know, you may still be able to grab a few days.

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It's Billy Joel and River of Dreams. It's funny, we were having a whole conversation about Billy Joel at my book club meeting the other day, saying how our children, who are sort of grown teenagers, are now listening to stuff that we used to listen to, and we're talking about Billy Joel. And they're saying, do you know this song? And we're like, yes, that's the songs that we grew up on. But of course, they're seeing and hearing them second time round and loving it. 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With our survey, it is bfbs.com/survey. ELO up next. This is a tune, isn't it? This is Hold On Tight.

Embrace, come back to what you know on BFBS. And very soon we may be hearing a little bit more about Embrace, because one of our BFBS presenters has just recently interviewed one of the members. More details on that to come. Now, here's a lady that definitely knows about a resurgence in her music career, with, of course, the Stranger Things and Running Up That Hill. Here's another one of her tracks, though. It is Kate Bush. This is Babushka on BFBS, the Forces Station.

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Red Hot Chili Peppers. It is Under the Bridge on BFBS. So who's in for the Eurovision Song Contest? That is coming our way this weekend then. The UK's entry is called Look Mum, No Computer. Electronic artist Sam Battle representing the UK. And it's going to be in Vienna. Now, his song is called Ein, Zwei, Drei. I mean, how apt is that for Vienna, obviously? And yeah, it's going to be a memorable performance. It's the 70th contest, can you believe, aiming for fun and absurdly jubilant. That's what it says here as I read it, which it is, isn't it? I actually think we've got maybe a good chance of winning this year because our song is a little bit off the beaten track. Anyway, let's see. It's going to be on BBC this weekend, BBC One. So fingers crossed for the UK, maybe to get at least a point. You get a

Cooper with Poison. Now, if you do like a little bit more edgier music, then I would dip away from Rewind and check out BFS Edge. It's got guitar, it's got rock, it's got all that gubbins going on, if that's the correct word, you know what I'm saying. But you can find that as one of our platforms, and that also is on the BFS app. Robert Palmer

0: The Home Secretary is reportedly among those calling on the Prime Minister to resign. Sources say Shabana Mahmood is urging Sir Keir Starmer to step down following a disappointing set of election results. More than 70 of his own MPs have already publicly called for him to step aside. Yesterday, he said he would stay in post and prove his doubters wrong. Barry Gardner is Labour MP for Brent West in London, and he says Sir Keir should go.
1: I've had councillors all over the weekend, or former councillors all over the weekend, saying to me that it was Keir that was on people's lips on the doorstep. I believe he must go. He has to stand aside. This is not about doing the right thing for the Labour Party or his colleagues in the PLP. It's about doing the right thing for the country. The country deserves a new start and new leadership.
0: There are fresh fears that the conflict between the US and Iran is at a stalemate. President Donald Trump claims the current ceasefire is on life support. The BBC's Jeremy Bowen reports.
2: Donald Trump always says that he's got all the cards. I think the reality is he hasn't. Iran's response to this back and forth on possible ceasefire is informed by the fact that they believe they have a strong position. Essentially, Iran wants no return to the status quo. That means, among other things, it wants its control of the Strait of Hormuz. They want to continue to have that chokehold or potential chokehold over the world economy. They've discovered that this is a really potent weapon.
0: A man accused of attempting to assassinate President Trump during a Washington correspondents' dinner last month has pleaded not guilty to all charges against him. He faces life in prison if he's convicted. None of the 20 British people who've returned to the UK from a cruise at the centre of a hantavirus outbreak are showing any signs of the symptoms of the virus. They're being monitored in a hospital on the Wirral, along with a German national and a passenger from Japan. Three people have died following detection of the rat-borne disease among passengers. Dr. Merav Kleiner is from the UK Health Security Agency.
3: We have a group of people who have been at risk. They've been in close confinements with each other for a period of time. We know we've had a number of cases. This is highly precautionary. We need to make sure that these individuals that have come back, they don't develop hantavirus and therefore don't spread infection down the line.
0: The Royal Navy's revamped its uniform for female sailors after complaints about inappropriately placed buttons. The current ceremonial jacket has four rows of gold buttons, including two decorative ones placed at roughly nipple height. The redesign is reportedly costing up to £200,000. And Tottenham are now 2 points clear at the top of the Premier League's relegation zone, but surrendered a lead as they drew 1-1 with Leeds United. There are two games left to play in the season. That's the latest. I'm Verity Gear.
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and the taste of your tears on BFBS at the Forces Station. Hope you're well then. It is Nikki Smith, if you just joined me. And before that, apparently nothing from the Young Disciples, as we are now into our rewind years. Of course, Paul King, as he was officially known proper. Love and Pride was his really big hit in 1985. But actually, I really do like that one as well. This is Dire Straits, Romeo and Juliet.

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Both dirty, both mean. 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And I dreamed your dream for you, and now your dream is real.

Dire Straits, they were such an amazing band, weren't they? Mark Knopfler, the lead guitarist and singer. The group just sort of slowly dissolved, didn't they, really? But that was one of their biggest hits, Romeo and Juliet, getting to number 8 on the UK singles chart, a song about a failed love affair with Mark Knopfler's trademark in keeping personal songs under fictitious names. Little did you know there was a double meaning, hey? Right, this is De La Soul and The Magic Number. It's BFF.

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2: Back to the hits, back to the music.

Goodness me, that's right up there with all of the love songs, isn't it, really? That is Linda Ronstadt and Aaron Neville. And don't know much on BFBS. I know. I feel like I need to put a candle on or something. Now, listen, we would still very much love to hear from you if you are thinking about joining our BFBS Esports Pro League. It's all happening and it's, you know, it's not running away with you just yet. We are starting some of the, you know, the bits and pieces to go with it. But if you're new to the gaming world, then don't worry. Beginner, intermediate, like proper skilled level, we'd love to hear from you and anything in between. So it does kick off with the qualifiers from May, and then we have an in-person grand final hosted at the end of September at bfpsesports.com for all the details. You have to be 13 years and over to participate. It's going to be very exciting, but just because we're in the month of May, don't let that put you off. We are still taking your application. Martha and the Muffins is next.

0: Bob Marley and the Wailers and One Love. BFBS, The Force, the station for your rewind. And before that, Bryan Adams, Thought I Died and Gone to Heaven. Bryan Adams is amazing. Seen him recently, a couple of times actually, and he's just a true pro. Do you know what I mean? He's just no fancy stuff. There's no dancers, no all of that malarkey going on the stage. It's just him and his band doing his thing. And he still does an amazing show. Right, on the way then, we've got the Waterboys to come, Mr. Mister, and a bit of Wet, Wet, Wet.
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Now, I don't know if you went to Army Navy. You may have bumped into Jess Bracey, who was there covering events for us for the FBS. And she's going to be joining you in just a bit after a few more tunes. And don't forget that this weekend, then on the 16th, 10:45, it's the Army women going against the RAF, the men's tournament, rounding off with their match at 3 o'clock. And this is all taking place at Gloucester then. If you can make it, Forces News YouTube channel also showing it as well.

Is rugby then all coming to a grand end this weekend, you could say, and we are going to be there. As I say, if you can't catch it yourself in person, Forces News YouTube channel, and also for BFBS TV if you're serving overseas. Mr. up next, and this is Broken Wings, followed by Wet, Wet, Wet, and If I Never See You Again. Well, it all being well, I will see you again, and I'll check out now, and I'll catch you very soon.

0: Sir Keir Starmer under mounting pressure to resign.
1: It's time to be real. He's going, no doubt about it. Do you look at those results last week? We're being swept away.
0: Fresh fears US-Iran ceasefire could unravel.
2: I would say the ceasefire is on massive life support.
0: And we see how military firearms are tested before reaching troops.
3: We are aware here how many people we're keeping safe because we know we're rejecting or failing firearms every day.
4: Forces News with Verity Gear.
0: The Prime Minister's future could be decided at a crunch meeting with his top team later. Pressure's been mounting on Sir Keir Starmer to stand down after a devastating set of local election results in England. There's a cabinet meeting planned this morning, but last night, four junior members of the government stepped down, saying it was time for the PM to quit. Speaking yesterday, the Prime Minister was defiant.
5: Yes, I acknowledge the results are tough. Yes, I acknowledge that we've lost brilliant representatives across the United Kingdom. And I have a responsibility for that. But I also have a responsibility to deliver the change that we were elected and that we promised this country, and I'll deliver on that.
0: More than 70 MPs from his own party say they want him to step aside following last week's election results. That list includes Jonathan Hinder.
1: The Prime Minister is going. No Prime Minister can survive this many MPs losing confidence in him. It's time to be real. He's going. No doubt about it. Do you look at those results last week? We're being swept away in our heartlands by reform. And to come out in response to that and start talking about Brexit and having free movement again, for that to be the focus when you're fighting for your life as the Prime Minister, it was absurd.
0: The Home Secretary, Shabana Mahmood, is also reportedly among those calling on the Prime Minister to resign. Sky's deputy political editor, Sam Coates, says this is a notable development.
6: The fact that she has decided to be amongst those leading the cabinet charge, saying that Keir Starmer's time is basically up in number 10, is hugely, hugely significant.
0: Claire Ainslie is the PM's former director of policy and says today's cabinet meeting will be critical.
7: It's not as if you get another leader and all of the problems that the country faces suddenly disappear. What we saw in the election last Thursday wasn't just that Labour lost votes to reform. People started voting for multiple parties.
4: Forces News. This is BFBS.
0: Donald Trump is due to meet his national security team to discuss whether to resume strikes against Iran after rejecting the latest set of peace proposals put forward by Tehran. The plan would have seen the US release Tehran's frozen assets and end the ongoing blockade on Iranian ports. He said the ceasefire was like a patient with a 1% chance of living.
2: After reading that piece of garbage they sent us, I didn't even finish reading it. They said, I'm not going to waste my time reading it. I would say it's one of the weakest right now. It's on life support.
0: But the US president says he's still aiming for complete victory in the war.
2: We've already, in theory, had a complete victory from the military standpoint. The military, look, their Navy is dead. They have 150, they had 159 ships. Right now they have zero, other than the little speedboats that go around that got taken out 8 a day by us.
0: The Iranians reject his criticism of their peace proposals. Their foreign ministry spokesman, Ismail Baqai, says they're ready to respond to any aggression.
8: We did not ask for any concessions. The only thing we sought was Iran's legitimate rights. I leave it to you to judge whether Iran's demands are excessive.
0: Bahman Kalbasi from the BBC's Persian service in New York analyses how close we are to the ceasefire unravelling.
9: Judging what the president says, obviously it's not going to be easy to hold the ceasefire. But the problem right now the White House faces is that there are no good options. Restarting the war has its own consequences economically and for the security of the region. Countries in the Persian Gulf will obviously be hit again. And so those consequences are obviously weighing heavily on the decision makers at the White House.
0: Donald Trump's expected to use a trip to China this week to urge President Xi Jinping to put pressure on Iran. UK and France are to host the first meeting of defence ministers later today to discuss the mission to safeguard the Strait of Hormuz as HMS Dragon prepares to head to the Gulf. Siobhan Harris has the details.
10: Defence Secretary John Healey is co-chairing the meeting of more than 40 nations alongside his French counterpart. It comes as HMS Dragon deploys to the region, making sure the UK has options to safeguard the Strait of Hormuz when conditions allow. The discussions are strictly defensive and will focus on restoring confidence for the commercial shipping along this critical trade route when a permanent ceasefire is in place.
0: None of the 20 British people who've returned to the UK from a cruise at the centre of a hantavirus outbreak are showing any symptoms of the virus. They're being monitored in a hospital on the Wirral along with a German national and a passenger from Japan. And listening to music, reading or visiting museums could help slow the ageing process. That's according to new research from UCL, which found people who regularly engage with the arts appear to age more slowly at a biological level.
4: This is Forces News.
0: Forces News has been granted rare behind-the-scenes access to see the series of tests that military firearms have to go through before they can be used by troops. This report by Sian Grzeszczek Melbourne starts with a gun being fired at the world's oldest proof house in London.
11: For nearly 400 years, a succession of proof masters have been stopping dangerous guns being used. There have only been 28 proof masters since 1637, when King Charles I set up a royal charter. This was the first piece of law to make it illegal to sell a firearm if it failed proof tests. Using guns was dangerous enough back then, but there was so much concern with people getting hurt that a group of experts were formed to keep people safe. The current proof master is David Miles.
12: I have seen at the range a large caliber 30mm cannon blow up, and that was extremely catastrophic. There were bits of shrapnel 40 metres down the range from the barrel. So when that happens, it's a real reminder to us all why we're doing this. We are aware here how many people we're keeping safe, because we know we're rejecting or failing firearms every day.
11: Today we're filming a Sarco rifle being tested. It's fired twice in a proof bay and then undergoes a series of other tests.
12: So it's passed the post-firing view. I've done the gauging. It's passed its post-firing gauge inspection as well. So that firearm, up until this point, we have not known whether it's passed or failed proof. At this point, it's past proof.
11: A unique mark will be lasered onto the firearm to show it's now legal to sell. Sian Grzeszczek, Melbourne, BFBS Forces News, London.
4: This is Forces News.
0: The Royal Navy has redesigned uniforms for female sailors due to inappropriately placed buttons. The reported cost is said to be around £200,000. Tasneem Siddiqui has more.
13: The current ceremonial jacket has four rows of gold buttons. The highest set are roughly at breast height. According to The Times, a Royal Navy internal memorandum said the position of the top two decorative buttons on the older design of the female officer's number one jacket are deemed to be inappropriately placed, and it would be redesigned with all eight buttons placed lower.
4: Forces News Sports.
0: Tottenham missed the chance to take a big step towards Premier League safety as they were held to a 1-1 draw by Leeds United. Mattis Tell put the hosts ahead in North London, but he later conceded a penalty that Dominic Calvert-Lewin converted. Spurs sit 2 points clear of West Ham, and boss Roberto De Zerbi says it's still another step towards their survival target.
14: When you fight for the relegation, you have to stay stronger, not with the legs, but with the head, and to push until the end. And also, if we win today, it's not finished yet.
0: Hull City kept their Premier League promotion hopes alive with a 2-0 win at Millwall in their Champions playoff semi-final. They'll face Southampton or Middlesbrough at Wembley. Their semi-final is goalless going into the second leg tonight at St Mary's Stadium. An England Test cricket opener, Ben Duckett, continued his superb early season form with an unbeaten 203 as Nottinghamshire drew with Surrey in the County Championship. Sussex beat Leicestershire by 7 wickets. Warwickshire thrashed a Yorkshire side featuring Joe Root by 377 runs, and Glamorgan edged Somerset by 2 wickets.
4: Forces News headlines.
0: The Prime Minister's future in Number 10 is uncertain this morning after more than 70 of his MPs demanded he quit last night. The US President says the ceasefire with Iran is very fragile after rejecting the latest set of peace proposals put forward by Tehran. And UK and France are set to host a first meeting of defence ministers later today. That's the latest. I'm Verity Gear.

Dua Lipa, Be The One here on BFBS, the Forces Station. It's 30 minutes past six. It's Tuesday, the 12th of May. It's Alice Vickery here with you. And thank you very much for joining me here on Breakfast in Cyprus. Morning, morning. How are you? How was the start to your week? Did you have a nice time? Are you thinking, yes, Alice, I did have a lovely time. Although it was mainly based on the sunshine. I'm hoping today is just going to be as sunny. Well, if you're waking up thinking, it's a bit foggy, don't worry. It's going to clear up pretty quickly to leave a bright and settled day. Gentle to moderate winds with, are you ready for this? 30 degrees inland. That's our first 30 of the year. 26 degrees if you're at the coast and 19 if you're up in Trudos. Yay! Now, the new one between Madonna and Sabrina Carpenter, Bring Your Love. Big fan. Sabrina.

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Little Mix. Well, Jason Derulo, forgotten that song. Secret Love song hit on BFBS, the Forces station. They're rather beautiful together, aren't they? And speaking of Little Mix, Leanne, who famously one of the four members, she is going to be on Celebrity Traitors. And she's always very soft-spoken and seems to come across very well, which may make her a very good traitor. If you have a look, people are already coming up with theories. They're already getting excited about it. I mean, honestly, me too.

Disclosure, new one from them. The sun comes up tremendous, and that's hopefully, once the fog burns off, exactly what it'll be doing this morning. Talking to Robin, the lovely lady from the Met Office, who will be joining me later to tell me what the weather is like. She just said, it's so nice in Cyprus in the mornings. I said, you're quite right. It has been nice, especially when you wake up in the summer and it's finally bright at 5 a.m. Still waiting for the mosquitoes to go, but other than that,

0: Prime Minister's futures in number 10 is uncertain this morning after more than 70 of his MPs demanded he quit last night. The Home Secretary Shabana Mahmood is reportedly among them. The US President says the ceasefire with Iran is very fragile after rejecting the latest set of peace proposals put forward by Tehran. Donald Trump's expected to use a trip to China this week to urge President Xi Jinping to put pressure on Iran. And UK and France are due to host a meeting of defence ministers later today to discuss the mission to safeguard the Strait of Hormuz as HMS Dragon prepares to head to the Gulf. In sport, Leeds United came from behind to deny Tottenham a crucial win in their Premier League relegation battle, drawing 1-1 in North London. Mattis Tell put Spurs ahead before conceding a penalty, which Dominic Calvert-Lewin converted. Leeds boss Daniel Farke.
1: Difficult away game, Tottenham back-to-back wins here. Once you go 1-0 down after this first half and then early in the second half, can be very difficult and sometimes you can crumble. Not us, we showed again that we didn't want to lose this game, we stepped up. Yeah, was definitely a good night for us.
0: Hull City kept their Premier League promotion hopes alive with a 2-0 win at Millwall in their Championship playoff semi-final. They'll play Southampton or Middlesbrough at Wembley. Their semi-final is goalless going into the second leg at St Mary's Stadium. Cristiano Ronaldo could win the 8th league title of his career and his first in Saudi Arabia tonight. His team Al Nassr need to beat Al Hilal in the Riyadh derby to secure the trophy. And England Test cricket's opener Ben Duckett continued his superb early season form with an unbeaten 203 as Nottinghamshire drew with Surrey in the county championship. Sussex beat Leicestershire by 7 wickets. Warwickshire thrashed a Yorkshire side featuring Joe Root by 377 runs. That's the latest. I'm Verity Gibbs.

Alex Warren and Fever Dream here on BFBS. It's 25 minutes to 7. It's Alice Vickery here with you and having a look at what's coming up around British Forces Cyprus. So, I hope you're ready for a bit of a competition which we're going to be doing this week. You would have heard it with Ryan yesterday. We have a family, two adults, two children, VIP experience to give away, enjoying the final Aris Limassol home match at the Alpha Mega Stadium on Friday the 22nd of May. It's an exact box, which I think is quite exciting. Kickoff at 5:30. If you want to get yourself into the competition, make sure you're listening to Ryan in the afternoons.

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0: wanna dive.
1: BTS and Swim here on BFBS. Are you ready for some good news now? Because luckily I found some just underneath my news desk. First of all, capybara, which I think are pretty, the internet's favourite animal. We just like to see them. They're gigantic, sweet little rodents. And they've been born in the Edinburgh Zoo for the first time in Scotland in 18 years. I don't think capybaras are native to Scotland, so honestly, I'm not entirely sure why this is news. Maybe just the fact that that animal was in that country, and that's exciting. But it's very, very sweet, and everybody's going to visit it. And I think they're calling it Jonathan, which is very sweet. There's a really, really special thing that's happened recently in Worcester, where nearly 5,000 people queued up in the rain, as it's the UK, so of course they're in the rain, to be tested as a stem cell match for a 5-year-old boy with a really, really rare cancer. But yeah, 4,855 people specifically attended this donor drive to be tested to see if they could help Oscar, who urgently needed a transplant, and they were able to find someone, and Oscar is now back at school and continuing with regular checkups and living life to his best. So that is what the good of humanity can do when they all come together. Finally, we've had an animal, we've had a kid. Let's have a kid and an animal. There's a 10-year-old girl who lives in Wales, and she was very surprised when she found an interesting creature near where she lived underneath a little bridge. She saw a... And I'm

I'm going to say this wrong. Axolotl. You know those amphibians that live in sort of rivers with the gills, and people think they look very cute. They sort of got big on the internet. Well, this little girl found one underneath her bridge in Wales. I mean, it's critically endangered. They're not really meant to be there, but she did find it, and she looked after it and took some pictures of it in a bucket and then let it go. So there we go. There's your good news for the day.

0: Taylor Swift and Cruel Summer here on BFBS, the Forces Station. Now, something that happened, quite a big event a couple of weekends ago, and it was the first one really that we've had since everything that's gone down. But a little bit of inter-service rivalry is no bad thing, especially when it's Army versus RAF, and it's happening right here in BFC. So I went along with the rest of the BFBS team to watch the inter-services football.
1: Army versus the RAF.
2: Hi, I'm Tom Bjerk here at the Army versus RAF football. I think it must be RAF versus Army, given we're at Akrotiri.
0: How is it being out and about with all the people again?
2: No, it's great. It's actually wonderful to see it so well supported down here. Obviously, this is the first time I've come to it. I didn't really know what to expect. And loads of families out, really good atmosphere, people out enjoying themselves. And after actually the last couple of months where it's all been a little bit work-focused, let's face it, it's actually brilliant to see a little bit of normality and fun returning.
1: Army 0.
0: Also, the score so far?
2: The score is 5-0. So obviously, as Commander British Forces, I'm very happy for the Royal Air Force.
0: And as an Army person?
2: Well, it could possibly be better. I do really want to see them score a goal.
0: I've got to say, they've been fighting hard for it.
2: They've been fighting really hard, yeah, yeah. Heads haven't gone down. I think this is, someone was saying this is going to be the sixth year in a row that the RAF have won.
0: I was really rooting for the Army this time.
2: Were you?
0: I'm neutral.
2: I was chatting to a bunch of the Army gang in the crowd there, and they're all saying, yeah, bring on the Aki 10s. So we'll see how that goes as well.
0: That's going to be the comeback,
2: is
0: it?
2: Maybe.
1: Your inter-services 2026 winners, the Royal Air Force!
0: Get comfy.
3: Been enemies for last time.
4: Oh, no, yeah.
3: So I'm Dan St. Ledger, captain of the Royal Air Force Cyprus football team.
4: Oh, I'm W1, Mitch Taylor, OCHSW, captain of the Army today.
5: Okay, and who shall I ask the score to?
4: Go on.
3: Was it 5-0?
4: 6-0. 5-0, yeah.
3: 5-0 to the RAF. Yeah, it was a tough game. We knew from last year, came out of the blocks very quickly. Went 2-0 up last year, but we weren't going to make that happen again. So we started quickly this time, went 1-0 up, and then from there, I think we won our individual battles, and we battled just as hard as the Army always do. Came out deserved winners in the end, I think.
0: I've got to say, it was incredible to watch. Consistently aggressive. Was it fun to play then?
4: It was fantastic to play. The Army lads, you know, we got beaten today by the better side, but every single one of us put the effort in, so I'm really happy with that. Fair play to the RAF today. They've clearly worked hard. Their set pieces are what undone us. Very well drilled. So, yeah, congrats, mate.

Stone Roses and Fool's Gold here on BFBS, the Forces Station. I hope you enjoyed the inter-services interview. And if you do want to go and see it in person, it's on the BFBS Cyprus Facebook page. It's there, ready and waiting for you to go, wow, that looked like a great day. Thanks, BFBS. You know how to do that, it's fine.

0: More than 70 Labour MPs are calling on the Prime Minister to stand down following the party's dismal election performance. It's being reported Home Secretary Shabana Mahmood is among those who want Keir Starmer to set out a timetable for his departure. Four government aides have quit their posts, citing a loss of confidence in his leadership. Labour MP Graeme Stringer was asked if he thought the PM's time in office was over.
1: In private, he'd lost the support of most of the Labour MPs I talked to. What has been clear in private for some time is now clear in public.
0: The US president says the ceasefire with Iran is fragile after rejecting the latest set of peace proposals put forward by Tehran. The truce announced by the US president last month has become increasingly shaky, with both sides exchanging fire in recent days.
2: Unbelievably weak, I would say. I would call it the weakest right now. After reading the piece of garbage they sent us, I didn't even finish reading it. They said, I'm not going to waste my time reading it. I would say it's one of the weakest right now. It's on life support.
0: Donald Trump's expected to use a trip to China this week to urge President Xi Jinping to put pressure on Iran. The UK and France are to host a first meeting of defence ministers later to discuss the mission to safeguard the Strait of Hormuz as HMS Dragon prepares to head to the Gulf. Siobhan Harris has the details.
3: Defence Secretary John Healey is co-chairing the meeting of more than 40 nations alongside his French counterpart. It comes as HMS Dragon deploys to the region, making sure the UK has options to safeguard the Strait of Hormuz when conditions allow. The discussions are strictly defensive and will focus on restoring confidence for the commercial shipping along this critical trade route when a permanent ceasefire is in place.
0: None of the 20 British people who've returned to the UK from a cruise at the centre of a hantavirus outbreak are showing any symptoms of the virus. They're being monitored in a hospital on the Wirral, along with a German national and a passenger from Japan. Three people have died following detection of the rat-borne disease among passengers. Dr. Merav Kleiner is from the UK Health Security Agency.
4: We have a group of people who have been at risk. They've been in close confinements with each other for a period of time. We know we've had a number of cases. This is highly precautionary. We need to make sure that these individuals that have come back, they don't develop hantavirus and therefore don't spread infection down the line.
0: British holidaymakers are increasingly changing their travel plans, with many turning to closer to home breaks as global uncertainty continues. New research suggests 6 in 10 Brits have already been influenced, with growing numbers of choosing domestic or near Europe trips. Safety, convenience and value are driving the shift, with ferries seeing a rise in demand as travellers look for more flexibility. That's the latest. I'm Verity Gear.

Royal Blood and Figure It Out here on BFBS, the Forces Station. It's 6 minutes past seven. It's Alice Vickery here with you, and thank you very much for joining me this morning. I hope you're thinking, yay, what a lovely Tuesday I'm going to have. We'll make it even better by being a Tuesday. We've got fresh new music to look forward to in just a second, and it may possibly be Harry Styles' new single, which is always just a little bit exciting. Having a look at the weather first of all, though, early mist. I don't know if you're looking outside in Akrotiri. I know that I walked into work thinking that it was nice having one day of nice weather. However, this is going to burn off fairly quickly and leave a bright and settled day. Gentle to moderate winds with highs of 30 degrees inland, 26 degrees if you're at the coast, and 19 up in Trudos. Not too shabby. Jax Jones now, Never Been Lonely.

0: Jax Jones and Never Be Lonely here on BFPS. Now, I probably shouldn't be using this as a way to get advice. However, I could really do with some. If you were possibly looking at going away at the end of the week as a sort of last sort of surprise hurrah kind of thing, would you book the tickets on a Wednesday? Because in my mind, it's going to be the cheapest tomorrow, but I might also be going insane and it's better to book it now rather than wait, because I've done this before where I've been like, no, I'll wait. And then the tickets have sold out and I was like, well, that was a foolish thing to do. If you are aeroplane wizards and you know how the times and the prices work,
1: closer.
0: Yes, get closer. 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
1: Closer.
0: Let us all know. 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

Neo and Closer here on BFBS, the Forces Station. Right, we do have fresh new music coming up in just a sec. First of all, though, let me tell you about the BFBS survey. You may have heard about it before, but let me remind you that if you go and do it, you may get yourself in the draw for a big pile of online shopping vouchers, which is always very useful. Come what may, whatever time of year, having that on standby could be a big hand. And if you go and do the survey, it only takes 10 minutes, and you can tell us what you think. Tell me what you think about me. Ooh, you know, that, you can do that. If, for example, if you don't want your radio presenters singing on air, that's fine. You can put that complaint in. Or you can say that you love it and you want Alice Vickery to carry on doing it and should be promoted to £100 more. Basically, any sort of feedback that you have on BFBS, really useful for us to hear. And it means we can sort of change what we do and edit it for your service, for your purpose. So head to bfbs.com/survey, get your name in the prize draw and tell us what you think. We want to know.

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0: 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And big week this week. I mean, we started off with Mars Smith yesterday, but I got to say, jumping to the big guns already, Harry Styles is our second choice with his new single. Now, if this is your favourite of the week or any of the others, head to bfbs.com/fresh new music and then pick your favourite, vote for it. We'll see who the winner is on Friday on Totally Connected. Oh, okay, here we go. It's called Dance No More. What do we think?

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Hume, Vicar and Share the House here on BFBS, the Forces Station. Now, we've got the news coming up in just a second. After that, we're going to be looking at activities coming up around British Forces Cyprus that you might want to get yourself involved in. Then, we're going to be having a look at something happening in Akrotiri to do with the dresses and auctioning and horses.

0: Sir Keir Starmer's future in Number 10 is uncertain after more than 70 of his MPs demanded he quit last night. The Home Secretary, Shabana Mahmood, is reportedly among those calling for Sir Keir to resign. The US president says the ceasefire with Iran is very fragile after rejecting the latest set of peace proposals put forward by Tehran. Donald Trump is expected to use a trip to China this week to urge President Xi Jinping to put pressure on Iran. And the UK and France are to host a first meeting of defence ministers later today to discuss the mission to safeguard the Strait of Hormuz as HMS Dragon prepares to head to the Gulf. Sport now. Tottenham missed the chance to take a big step towards Premier League safety as they were held to a 1-1 draw by Leeds United. Mattis Tell put the hosts ahead in North London, but he later conceded a penalty that Dominic Calvert-Lewin converted. Spurs sit 2 points clear of West Ham, and boss Roberto De Zerbi says it's still another step towards their survival target.
1: When you fight for the relegation, you have to stay stronger, not with the legs, but with the head, and to push until the end. And also, if we win today, it's not finished yet.
0: Hull City kept their Premier League promotion hopes alive with a 2-0 win at Millwall in their Championship playoff semi-final. They'll face Southampton or Middlesbrough at Wembley. Their semi-final is goalless going into the second leg tonight at St Mary's Stadium. Liam Manning has stepped down as Huddersfield head coach. He'd been on compassionate leave since March to deal with ongoing personal matters following the tragic passing of his newborn son last October. The League One clubs say a mutual agreement's been reached for him to leave. And England Test cricket opener Ben Duckett continued his superb early season form with an unbeaten 203 as Nottinghamshire drew with Surrey in the county championship. Sussex beat Leicestershire by 7 wickets. And that's the latest. I'm Danielle Jawowiecka.

Major Lazer with a light up fuse here on BFBS, the Forces Station. It's 26 minutes to 8. My brain is doing slow maths this morning. It's Alice Vickery here with you. I don't know if I want my name associated with what I just said, but it's okay. I'm fine with it. It's okay. And just before we get on to the dress auction happening in Akrotiri, which is really exciting, I want to tell you about over in Episcopi, the Early Bird Plus programme. If you're wondering what this is, it's for a six-week programme for parents and carers of autistic children. National Autistic Society's Early Bird Programme, that's what it's called, and it's all about looking at kids between 5 and 10 years old and how parents and carers may be able to help them, which if you know someone with autism, or if you have a child with autism, or if you just have interacted with neurodiversity in the many ways and shapes that it comes, having a bit of support and help and pointing in the right direction for someone you love whose brain works differently to yours, it can make all the difference in your world and in theirs. So really, really, really lovely programme that could be really helpful. Head to SAFA and ask them about it and see how you can get on. May I recommend? George Ezra now with their green, green grass.

Lady Gaga and Dead Dance here on BFBS, the Forces Station. It's Alice Vickery here with you. And something I'm really excited about, which I'm really looking forward to, and is happening in a couple of weeks in RAF at Gretiri. It's something that Sally Ann has been planning for a while, and it was done about 4 years ago and did incredibly well as well. A lot of people enjoyed it. A lot of people

0: people talking about it. A lot of people mentioning it this time because they remember when it was last done and they're looking forward to it happening again. It's the dress auction. Now, this is to raise money for the stables here at REF Akrotiri, for the horses and the looking after and the making sure we get to do something really cool while we're living in another country that we have on base. So I had a chat with Sally Ann about what to expect and what sort of donations would we be seeing for the auction?
1: We've been really, really lucky in that we've had loads of gorgeous dresses donated. So people are trying to help us raise money. And yeah, we're going to auction these off.
0: What sort of dresses are they?
1: So we've had Karen Millen, Ted Baker, Hope and Ivy, Coast, Hobbs, you name it, we've got it.
0: Other dresses are available. But when you get these dresses, when you see them walking up and down the runway, the question might be, where on earth are you supposed to wear them?
1: A lot of them are occasion dresses. So I know that we've got the Mestos coming up, or occasions like weddings. Some of you might want one for your prom.
0: Where would you wear them?
1: Me, I'd probably wear mine at the Mestos.
0: Okay, all right. Well, that's coming from the organiser, so you're going to have to...
1: I've got my eye on a couple.
0: I think you might have to fight Sally Anna for a couple of the dresses up there. But the night itself sounds like it's going to be amazing.
1: We're very kindly being allowed to use the officer's mess. It's going to be an outside function with a catwalk. We've got frozen margaritas, lots of drinks. We've also organised a disco. So it's a really great night out, even if you're not in the market for a dress.
0: I mean, the models, lovely of them to volunteer. Do you know how many you have?
1: About 10 models.
0: Have you convinced any of them to start practicing the runwalk?
1: I think it'll be after a couple of glasses of Prosecco, maybe we'll have the nerves to do it.
0: The frozen margaritas might help me on this occasion. Saturday the 23rd of May, this is going to be happening at 7 p.m. Tickets are available from the Hive. You can donate a dress for a free ticket, or you can pay €5 if you don't want to donate. You can blind auction, bet on dresses beforehand if you see them in the Hive and you want them. It's going to be a big night. It's going to be fabulous. Make sure you're there. The

Robbie Williams, take that. I've been rewatching Miranda recently because obviously she's in Celebrity Traitors, so it just reminded me to go and watch her brilliant show. I forgot that Gary Barlow turned up in it and started singing and made out with Miranda Hart. What a great TV show.

Tom Grennan and Boys Don't Cry here on BFBS. Right, we've got the news coming up. Met Office coming in afterwards to tell us what is going on with the fog. The weekend first. Can't feel my face.

0: Sir Keir Starmer will chair a meeting of his cabinet this morning, hours after it emerged that some senior ministers have told him he should set out a timetable for his resignation. It's understood the Home Secretary, Shabana Mahmood, is among a minority of cabinet ministers calling for the Prime Minister to announce a plan to step down. He's facing his biggest leadership crisis after Labour's heavy losses in last week's elections. The Minister for Care, Stephen Kinnock, says those wishing to remove Sir Keir should think twice.
1: Anyone of my colleagues who is potentially thinking of doing that, I just hope that they really will take a beat, pause, reflect, and think about the potential that that has for the chaos that might be unleashed, and think about what we said when this carousel of chaos under the Conservatives was happening.
0: Six ministerial aides were replaced last night after they quit or called for him to go. So far, 72 Labour MPs have said Sir Keir should resign. Rachel Maskell, who represents York Central, is one of them.
2: The longer this goes on, the prospect for the Labour Party remaining in government weaken by the moment. And that's really my big concern, because I never want to see Nigel Farage anywhere near number 10, because that terrifies me. If that takes a new leader who has the skills to unify our communities in our country, will have that deliberation and then move forward in an ordered way.
0: The Speaker of Iran's parliament has said the country's armed forces are ready to respond and teach a lesson for any aggression after President Trump said the ceasefire between the two sides is on life support.
3: Unbelievably weak, I would say. I would call it the weakest right now after reading a piece of garbage they sent us. I didn't even finish reading it.
0: He also said Iran's latest proposal for a peace agreement is totally unacceptable. That's been rejected by Iran's foreign ministry spokesman, Esmail Baghaei.
4: We did not ask for any concessions. The only thing we sought was Iran's legitimate rights. I leave it to you to judge whether Iran's demands are excessive.
0: The UK and France will co-host a meeting involving 40 defence ministers later as efforts to reopen the Strait of Hormuz continue. The UK Health Security Agency says 20 British nationals caught up in a hantavirus outbreak on a cruise ship aren't showing symptoms and are testing negative. They're isolating at a hospital on the Wirral after arriving back in the UK. Virginia Giuffre's posthumous memoir has been named Book of the Year at the British Book Awards. The 41-year-old who died by suicide last year was one of the most high-profile accusers of Jeffrey Epstein, Ghislaine Maxwell and Andrew Mountbatten Windsor. The former prince strongly denies any wrongdoing. The rules for booking driving tests are changing today because of fears bots and black market resales are creating huge backlogs. It means only the learners themselves will be allowed to book and manage tests. Average wait times for a test have topped 22 weeks. And that's the latest. I'm Danielle Jaworowiecka.

0: Naked and Sexual. Two words I usually don't say on the radio, so I appreciate the song for giving me the opportunity. 6 minutes past eight, it's Alice Vickery here with you. It's Tuesday the 12th of May, and we have the lovely Met Office in with us. BFBF weather. Miss Robin. Oh, I didn't do your mic. I was too excited looking at you.
1: Good morning, Alice. Now everyone can hear me say it too.
0: Yes, exactly. Now, listen, Matt in the Hat yes. has a nickname. Evangelos the Action Man now has a nickname. Yep. We've got Mr. Martin from the Met Office as well. Do you want to do a cough?
1: I've got my cough out of the way, thank you.
0: Just checking. You haven't got a nickname yet. I feel like you should have a nickname.
1: It's been long enough now, I think.
0: What? And I know you very well.
1: I don't want to brag, but Hal calls me Lovely Robin.
0: Because you're Lovely Robin. Maybe I should call you Lovely Robin. Lovely Robin. Should we do that?
1: Well, you'll have to ask Hal first, I think, but then...
0: Well, no, he stole my Matt in the Hat. Oh. So I'm more than welcome.
1: I think Ryan might have stolen Matt in the Hat as well.
0: It's fine. I take it as the most sincere form of flattery, as copying is often
1: imitation is, as they do say.
0: What about Smells of Roses, Robin?
1: That's kind of what my grandma used to smell of. I'm not sure.
0: Okay, all right, lovely. We're doing Smells of Roses, Robin. Because also you come in here with your flaming red rosy hair.
1: Yes.
0: Rosy Robin.
1: I quite like that.
0: Red breast Robin. So is that too far?
1: Maybe less fun.
0: We'll do Rosy Robin. I like Rosy Robin.
1: Let's do it.
0: Okay, big fan. Rosy Robin, you are now anointed. please tell us what's going on today with the weather.
1: So people getting up this morning might have noticed it's a little bit cloudier than we normally see first thing in the morning, and they might have seen some fog patches as well along the way.
0: Yes.
1: We're expecting that to clear through the course of the morning. Anywhere that is foggy, starting to lift quite quickly, and anywhere that's a bit misty and cloudy, that clearing as well. So by midday, we should have back to usual programming, nice clear sunshiny weather. Those winds a bit lighter, like we've been seeing over the last few days as well. Probably picking up mid-afternoon into the evening, then dropping off again overnight. And temperature-wise, pretty similar to yesterday as well. So we're looking at those 26s, 25s along the coast. 29s eking into a 30 inland. Mm. And still seeing a little bit warmer in the mountains as well with 19 degrees.
0: I will say that's the first time I've seen a 30 on my weather report this year.
1: It's starting to heat up, isn't it?
0: Starting to.
1: I don't want to say the S word, but it's coming.
0: No. It keeps on teasing us. We can't say it until we're mid-August.
1: Exactly.
0: And then finally, we'll be able to
1: claim
0: it.
1: And then we'll all complain about it.
0: Thank you very much, Rosy Robin.
1: Thank you.
0: Bye.

Samba and Homewrecker here on BFBS, the Forces Station. 12 minutes past eight. Now, in just a second, going to be hearing about a really special day celebrated by SAFA for midwives and nurses all around the world and how we're doing it here in Cyprus. But first of all, a little bit of Sydney Youngblood. It's honestly why I love BFBS. You're never quite sure what they're going to throw at you. That's what keeps it fun. If only I could

0: Do you think Sydney Youngblood was the one who inspired Bruno Mars? And he was like, yes, you know what? I need to do some mariachi because Sydney Youngblood told me if only he could, then he would have had a great time doing it. Now, this month, there's a really, really special couple of international celebration awareness days for midwives and nurses and all the essential work that they do. And SAFRA are showing their appreciation as well, celebrating these days. SAFRA are asking for your stories of thanks and gratitude. And if you're looking for an example of how to do this, turn up your radio.
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6: I'd like to say thank you to Joanne, the health visitor.
7: And I just want to say thank you to Becky, my health visitor.
8: I want to say thank you to my health visitors, Joanne and Becky.
5: I've got a 9-month baby girl that I had out here in Cyprus.
9: I have a 10-month-old baby boy. We moved to Cyprus when he was 3 months old.
10: I had my little girl in November.
11: And this is Nora. I had her out in Cyprus almost 9 months ago.
5: Thank you for always putting up with me every time I forgot my notes.
9: For always checking in and helping with all the difficult allergy-related questions.
10: She was brilliant when I had my breastfeeding problems early on, and if she hadn't have helped me, I probably wouldn't have persevered, so thank you.
11: They've been so open and very receiving to what I have to say, which has made me feel very validated and listened to. I just want to say thank you to them.
0: It was a really special morning for me to go and have a chat to some young mums who are dealing with lots of things going on, including talking to me whilst they've got a little baby that they're looking after. So that was lovely. And that was just a handful of some of the young mums and little kids in British Forces Cyprus. So if you yourself would like to add your voice and you want to send an email to safa.socialmedia@safahs.org.uk. If you didn't quite get it from my reading out, maybe head to BFPS Cyprus on Facebook and you can go and have a look at the page there with a video up of those lovely ladies themselves and have a look for the details there to get involved and send in your story. BFPS.

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0: Night Falls Apart, Sending Richard Home in Comedy Only Child. 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
1: BSBS TV.

Such a good song. Put Your Records On, Corin Bailey Wright, and that's what we've been doing and we'll continue to do as Hal comes to join me for the bit in the middle. Miley Cyrus and Malibu taking us there, then the news, then Hal will be entering the studio, and today it's National Limerick Day, which of course gives us a license to write a naughty limerick. Very excited. I know.

0: Sir Keir Starmer's future in Number 10 is uncertain after more than 70 of his MPs call for his resignation. The Home Secretary, Shabana Mahmood, is reportedly among those urging the Prime Minister to go. The US President says the ceasefire with Iran is on massive life support after rejecting the latest set of peace proposals put forward by Tehran. Donald Trump's expected to use a trip to China this week to urge President Xi Jinping to put pressure on Iran. The UK and France are to host a first meeting of defence ministers later today to discuss the mission to safeguard the Strait of Hormuz as HMS Dragon prepares to deploy to the Gulf. Sport: Tottenham are now 2 points clear of the Premier League's relegation zone, but missed the chance to take a big step towards safety as they drew 1-1 with Leeds United. Mattis Tell put the hosts in front, but then gave away a penalty that was scored by Dominic Calvert-Lewin. But boss Roberto De Zerbi says they can take a lot of positives from the game.
1: We play a good game, not great, but Leeds played a good game. We showed the right spirit, everyone. I'm happy for the attitude, I'm happy for the behaviour, for the mentality, but we know and we move on.
0: Hull City kept their hopes of championship promotion alive after getting past Millwall in their playoff semi-final with a 2-0 win. Captain Louis Coyle says it's a great achievement.
2: We've grafted all year to put ourselves in this position, and it wasn't just a case of us making up the playoffs. We fully believed going into the two legs against a very, very good Millwall side that we could come out on top. Again, the game at home, a little bit cagey, and then we come here today, and what a fantastic performance from the lads. So professional.
0: They'll face Southampton or Middlesbrough at Wembley. Their semi-final is goalless going into the second leg tonight at St Mary's Stadium. England Test cricket opener Ben Duckett continued his superb early season form with an unbeaten 203 as Nottinghamshire drew with Surrey in the county championship. And that's the latest. I'm Danielle Jaworwiecka.

0: Paramore and running out of time. I wasn't running out of time, but I did do the wrong switch.
1: It happens.
0: Not time-based issues, though, which is nice, because it usually is. It's Hal and Alice. Station. Bit. In the middle. I like your top.
1: Oh, yes. This is a new top that I actually bought when my mother was visiting.
0: Are you friends with Jack and Jones?
1: So that's what it says on it, isn't it?
0: Yeah.
1: Oh, it's Jack and Jones, isn't it? I thought it was Jack Jones. I thought it was his name.
0: No. It's Jack and Jones.
1: Right, well, let's stop doing an advert for that.
0: Two friends, Hal. That's a problem. You only had me.
1: Because as everyone knows, you walk around wearing the names of your friends on your clothing.
0: I would love that.
1: To announce how many you have.
0: My top would be so busy.
1: Would it?
0: It would have at least seven.
1: Seven friends?
0: I know. I do their names really big as well, though.
1: You know who they say your best friend is?
0: Yes.
1: It's your partner. So let's do a shout out to Kieran Connis, who is celebrating 50 years young, currently serving an RAF Akrotiri. Love from wife Donna.
0: Oh, that's lovely.
1: Isn't it? Yes.
0: Happy birthday.
1: How many years? 50 is half a century old. Isn't that incredible?
0: I don't know if that's how he'll be referring to himself.
1: Might be.
0: As half a century old. To be fair, it does make you seem rather, you know,
1: wise.
0: Yes.
1: Yeah.
0: Like an old oak.
1: Well, like an oak. Kieran.
0: The happiest of birthdays. And thank you, Donna, for sending you a lovely message. Any other birthday or shout outs or anything you want to do, you can tell we love doing them. Cypress at bfps.com. Bit in the middle.

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0: Sienna Spiro and The Visitor. It's 9:15. It's Alison Howell here for The Bit in the Middle. Hello, Hal.
1: Hello, Alice.
0: Now, you told me something interesting was happening today.
1: Yes. BFM Forces Station. Bit. In the middle. It's Limerick Day.
0: Yes. As a poetry lover,
1: right.
0: I was very excited when you told me this.
1: Well, it's, for those that don't know, a celebration of, shall I say, whimsy, witty. Yeah.
0: Nonsense.
1: Yeah, exactly. In fact, I'm very pleased you said nonsense, because it's, if you don't know Limericks, 5-line poems. This day honours the birth of Edward Lear, a British writer and poet who popularised Limericks in 1846 with his book... A Book of Nonsense.
0: And nonsense is, people say that I might be talking rubbish, but nonsense is a literary category.
1: Is it now?
0: Alice in Wonderland,
1: yes,
0: is nonsense as a literary genre.
1: Is it?
0: So limericks and Edward Lear and such do come under the category.
1: She knows a lot of stuff about things.
0: I did a module on nonsense at uni. Isn't that fab?
1: Can I give an example of a limerick?
0: I would love to hear your... Is it your limerick?
1: What I've got is I've got an example of a limerick.
0: Okay.
1: And then I've got my own.
0: And I've written one as
1: and
0: well.
1: You've written one. And
0: amazing.
1: We invite you, dear listener, on Limerick Day.
0: Oh, please.
1: So here's how it works. There once was a fox from the Quay who painted his tail every day.
0: I'm sorry, do you want this?
1: Is that how you pronounce that?
0: No, okay. Okay. There once was a fox from the Quay.
1: That's who what painted, I said.
0: You said Quay.
1: All right.
0: There once, and I think they did mean Quay. This is a strange one. There once was a fox from the Quay.
1: Yeah.
0: Who painted his tail every D. When the tide started rising, it proved quite surprising that the waves washed the colours away.
1: Right.
0: I mean, Key...
1: That was a bad example.
0: It is a bad example. Basically, first, second and fifth line rhyme, and then the two in the middle are a little couplet.
1: Shall we save ours?
0: Yeah, shall we, actually? Right. If you have a better example...
1: I've got a better
0: ...than
1: example.
0: A limerick that doesn't work, do get in touch. I know my mum, for a fact, when she was at school, when she was younger, she used to write naughty limericks.
1: Naughty?
0: And put them up on the school notice board.
1: Having met your mother, I can't believe that.
0: And she got away with it as well. She used to do it every so often.
1: Nonsense.
0: And then the teachers would come round going, "Who wrote this naughty limerick?" And my mum would run away giggling.
1: School crime that kids do nowadays has really changed.
0: It's a little bit different, isn't it?

0: Arctic Monkeys and Do I Want to Know. Our limericks, yes, of course you want to know our limericks. Hal, have you got your limerick written for National Limerick Day?
1: Yes, I think it makes more sense than the example.
0: I want to hear it.
1: You ready?
0: Yes.
1: There's a station called BFBS. I rather enjoy, I confess. Ooh. When the music is playing, my arms start a swaying and I'm left in a state of undress.
0: That was a sultry one. I like that.
1: Your mum would have liked that.
0: Yes, she would, actually. She'll probably learn it and start reciting it at me. Although I've never seen you take anything off, Hal.
1: And that's never going to change.
0: Right, would you like to hear mine?
1: Yep.
0: Okay. There once was a young man called Hal who liked to make people his pal. Mm. But once their backs turned, all the rude words he learned would slip from his mouth. The rascal.
1: Well, that's lovely. That's lovely. Rascal and Hal is an interesting, and I've never heard before.
0: And
1: rhyme.
0: yet, we have one. So they are
1: syllables, eh?
0: Limericks. Stop it. If you want to get in touch, cypress@bfbs.com to either tell me that mine was better than Hal or write in your own slightly rude limerick.
1: Not rude.
0: Well, not rude, but a little bit whimsical.
1: Whimsical.
0: And on the sultry side.
1: And nonsense.
0: But if you could make it so we can read it out on the radio, that would also be fab. Thank you.

0: Picasso and Ray with D Block Europe and Prada here on BFBS. It's Hal and Alice. We've got what's on, what's not on to look forward to.
1: Hopefully more limericks.
0: And hopefully more limericks.
1: Really enjoyed the limericks. There's also, we're going to talk about, hang on, I wrote
0: tights.
1: It down, tights.
0: Is it yes, tights? Are we going to finally talk about tights?
1: Tights.
0: I wrote this down 2 weeks ago and he refuses to talk about it.
1: And I want to talk about seals.
0: Okay.
1: So we've got all that.
0: Tights and seals.
1: And they're unrelated.
0: Are they?
1: As far as I'm aware.
0: You will find out later. Lewis Capaldi now, taking us to the news. Stay loved.

0: The Prime Minister faces mounting pressure to resign.
1: The Prime Minister is going. No Prime Minister can survive this many MPs losing confidence in him.
0: Fears the US-Iran ceasefire could unravel.
2: I would say the ceasefire is on massive life support.
0: And Forces News goes behind the scenes of military firearms testing.
3: We are aware here how many people we're keeping safe because we know we're rejecting or failing firearms every day.
4: This is Forces News with Danielle Jawoljetska.
0: The Prime Minister's future could be decided at a crunch cabinet meeting this morning. Pressure's been mounting on Sir Keir Starmer to stand down after a devastating set of local election results in England. But speaking yesterday, he was defiant.
5: Yes, I acknowledge the results are tough. Yes, I acknowledge that we've lost brilliant representatives across the United Kingdom. And I have a responsibility for that. But I also have a responsibility to deliver the change that we were elected and that we promised this country. And I'll deliver on that.
0: More than 70 MPs from his own party say they want him to step aside. Jonathan Hinder is one of them.
1: The Prime Minister is going. No Prime Minister can survive this many MPs losing confidence in him. It's time to be real. He's going, no doubt about it. Do you look at those results last week? We're being swept away in our heartlands by reform. And to come out in response to that and start talking about Brexit and having free movement again, for that to be the focus, when you're fighting for your life as the Prime Minister, it was absurd.
0: But the Minister for Care, Stephen Kinnock, says those wishing to remove Sir Keir should think twice.
6: Anyone of my colleagues who is potentially thinking of doing that, I just hope that they really will take a beat, pause, reflect, and think about the potential that that has for the chaos that might be unleashed, and think about what we said when this carousel of chaos under the Conservatives was happening.
0: The Home Secretary, Shabana Mahmood, is also reportedly among those calling on the Prime Minister to resign, and Sky's Deputy Political Editor Sam Coates says that could be a game changer.
7: The fact that she has decided to be amongst those leading the Cabinet charge saying that Keir Starmer's time is basically up in number 10 is hugely, hugely significant.
4: Forces News. This is BFBS.
0: The US president says the ceasefire with Iran is very fragile. It's after he rejected the latest set of peace proposals put forward by Tehran. Verity Gear reports.
8: Donald Trump is due to meet his national security team to discuss whether to resume strikes against Iran after rejecting the latest set of peace proposals put forward by Tehran. He said the ceasefire was like a patient with a 1% chance of living.
2: Unbelievably weak, I would say. I would call it the weakest. Right now, after reading a piece of garbage they sent us, I didn't even finish reading it. They said, I'm not going to waste my time reading it. I would say it's one of the weakest right now. It's on life support.
8: But the US president says he's still aiming for complete victory in the war.
2: We've already, in theory, had a complete victory from the military standpoint. The military, look, their Navy is dead. They have 150, they had 159 ships. Right now they have zero, other than the little speedboats that go around that got taken out eight a day by us.
8: The Iranians reject his criticism of their peace proposals. Their foreign ministry spokesman, Esmail Bakhi, says they are ready to respond to any aggression.
9: We did not ask for any concessions. The only thing we sought was Iran's legitimate rights. I leave it to you to judge whether Iran's demands are excessive. Iran's calls for an end to the war in the region. Its demands that the naval blockade be brought to a halt and its request for the release of assets belonging to the Iranian people. Are these unreasonable demands?
8: Donald Trump's expected to use a trip to China this week to urge President Xi Jinping to put pressure on Iran. Beijing has leverage over the regime in Tehran as it's the biggest buyer of the country's sanctioned crude oil.
0: It comes as the UK and France prepare to co-host a meeting involving 40 defence ministers as efforts to reopen the Strait of Hormuz continue. HMS Dragon is forward deploying to the region to ensure the UK has options to safeguard the vital shipping route when conditions allow. None of the 20 British people who've returned to the UK from a cruise at the centre of a hantavirus outbreak are showing any symptoms of the virus. They're being monitored in a hospital on the Wirral. Three people have died following detection of the disease among passengers. Dr. Merav Kleiner is from the UK Health Security Agency.
10: We have a group of people who have been at risk. They've been in close confinements with each other for a period of time. We know we've had a number of cases. This is highly precautionary. We need to make sure that these individuals that have come back, they don't develop hantavirus and therefore don't spread infection down the line.
0: Virginia Giuffre's posthumous memoir has been named Book of the Year. The 41-year-old who died by suicide last year was one of the most high-profile accusers of Jeffrey Epstein, Ghislaine Maxwell and Andrew Mountbatten Windsor. The former prince strongly denies any wrongdoing. Greggs is opening its only international shop at Tenerife South Airport later this month. The bakery chain says the Canaries are the perfect place to test taking Greggs overseas.
4: This is Forces News.
0: Forces News has been granted rare behind-the-scenes access to see the series of tests that military firearms have to go through before they can be used by troops. This report by Sian Greschung Melbourne starts with a gun being fired at the world's oldest proof house in London.
11: For nearly 400 years, a succession of proofmasters have been stopping dangerous guns being used. There have only been 28 proofmasters since 1637, when King Charles I set up a royal charter. This was the first piece of law to make it illegal to sell a firearm if it failed proof tests. Using guns was dangerous enough back then, but there was so much concern with people getting hurt that a group of experts were formed to keep people safe. The current proofmaster is David Miles.
3: I have seen at the range a large caliber 30mm cannon blow up, and that was extremely catastrophic. There were bits of shrapnel 40 metres down the range from the barrel. So when that happens, it's a real reminder to us all why we're doing this. We are aware here how many people we're keeping safe, because we know we're rejecting or failing firearms every day.
11: Today we're filming a Sarco rifle being tested. It's fired twice in a proof bay and then undergoes a series of other tests.
3: So it's passed the post-firing view. I've done the gauging. It's passed its post-firing gauge inspection as well. So that firearm, up until this point, we have not known whether it's passed or failed proof. At this point, it's past proof.
11: A unique mark will be lasered onto the firearm to show it's now legal to sell. Sian Greschek, Melbourne, BFBS Forces News, London.
4: This is Forces News.
0: From today, it's illegal to book a driving test for anyone other than yourself. The rule change is aimed at stopping abuse of the system, where touts use bots to book all available slots and then resell them at a higher price. Tests cost £62 or £75 for evenings and weekends, but driving instructor Sophie Snutchfield says some learner drivers are being taken advantage of.
12: Many people message me on social media telling me that they are being asked to pay £200, £250, £300 for a driving test. And sometimes, unfortunately, it's from their own driving instructor they're being asked to pay this.
0: The AA says the changes are welcome, but warns more examiners are still urgently needed, with the current wait time for a test topping 22 weeks. The head of the Driving Instructors Association, Carly Brookfield, agrees that's the pinch point that's led to the crisis in the first place.
13: They have examiners that are burning out with their workload and they're exiting the organisation. They can't recruit enough people. One of the problems is pay, and people are falling out of the training process. They are getting into that process and thinking, this is a bit pressured, this isn't for me.
4: Forces News Sports.
0: Tottenham missed the chance to take a big step towards Premier League safety as they were held to a 1-1 draw by Leeds United. Mattis Tell put Spurs ahead before conceding a penalty, which Dominic Calvert-Lewin converted. Leeds boss Daniel Farke says he was proud of the way his side performed.
14: Difficult away game, Tottenham back-to-back wins here. Once you go 1-0 down after this first half and then early in the second half, can be very difficult and sometimes you can crumble. Not us. We showed again that we didn't want to lose this game. We stepped up. Yeah, it was definitely a good night for us.
0: Hull City are heading to the Championship playoff final after a 2-0 win at Millwall. Millwall boss Alex Neil says there was nothing between the sides despite the scoreline.
15: I just think the first goal was always going to decide it. I thought it was such a tight affair. I think if we scored and they came out, we'd have created more spaces like they did as well and had more opportunities to attack. But it was just, it was a cagey game, and to concede the goal in the manner which we did was, yeah, disappointing.
4: Forces News. Headlines.
0: The Prime Minister's future in Number 10 is uncertain after more than 70 of his MPs demanded he quit last night. And Donald Trump says the ceasefire with Iran is very fragile after rejecting the latest set of peace proposals put forward by Tehran. That's the latest. I'm Danielle Yawowietska.

0: Galway Gal. No, sorry, I don't know what that was. Ed Sheeran here on BFBS, the Forster Station. Alison Hall here for the bit in the middle.
1: This is BFBS, the Forster Station. What's on and what's not on?
2: Let's have a look at what's on. 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This is in Decalia Station. This is happening now. 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That's in Decalia.
0: What's not on is treating your volunteers like little seedlings, planting their feet in soil, watering them every day and feeding them sugar till they grow big and strong.
1: What's on and what's not on?

0: In the middle.
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0: Alice, could you just close your eyes?
1: Okay.
0: Could you just free your mind?
1: And lose my...
0: Just, I don't remember the rest
1: something?
0: Of the lyrics.
1: Okay.
0: Could you just free your mind?
1: Yes.
0: Thank you. Now, we've been asking for limericks today. Because it is Limerick Day, Alice.
1: Sorry, my mind is still free. Do you want me back in the room?
0: Yeah, back in the room.
1: Okay, all right, yes.
0: And I've got to say, I've read some very fun limericks. Thank you for all of you who've got involved in this. I can't believe that so many are non-broadcastable. Who'd have thought?
1: Some of them are very naughty, and I thoroughly appreciated them. But Hal said we couldn't do any bleeping.
0: But we can do this one,
1: okay.
0: Because it comes from an employee of the FBS, and Ryan gets it.
1: Okay.
0: And it's safe. So we can do it. I mean, just about. Ryan's the new presenter in Cyprus. Being here, he thinks he's a plus. He's been listening in the shower for almost an hour. What he's doing is really quite sus. It's a very loose rhyme.
1: I like this. No, I like limericks. The suggestion of naughtiness is the most fun.
0: And Tam, that's what you can get away with.
1: Yes.
0: All right. What you sent was smut.
1: Have you seen Alan's as well?
0: Oh, for goodness sake. Straight in the sea with that one.
1: I had to put it straight. I had to put it in the bin.
0: It needs to be shredded. It needs to be. I've actually had destroyed this computer.
1: I can't wash my eyes in the way that they need to be. Disgusting.
0: If you do want to send a clean limerick.
1: Or another naughty one. It would still be quite fun to read.
0: We're enjoying them. Cyprus@bfbs.com.

0: Crystal, the days. We didn't get around to talking about tights or seals. Or tight seals. Again.
1: Or seal tights.
0: Absolutely. Which, it's, oh God, go on
1: can
0: Dragon's
1: I just,
0: Den.
1: Wait, can I say what the tights were?
0: By the way, seal tights, just to make it very clear, yeah. That would be tights that a seal would wear.
1: No.
0: We're not making tights out of seal.
1: No. Tights with seals on.
0: Oh, that's the third option.
1: Yes, the most obvious option, I would say.
0: My brain doesn't work in the most obvious way.
1: No, I understand that. I should have known that. No, the reason I wrote down tights, you know, 7 years ago, was because I put on tights that morning and I wondered if you'd ever put on a pair of tights.
0: That's literally it.
1: Yeah.
0: We've had that written down for so long.
1: Have you ever put on a pair of tights?
0: Yeah.
1: Did you enjoy it?
0: Oh, there's follow-up questions.
1: They're silky feeling.
0: Find out tomorrow.
1: Tights part two.
0: Let's keep this going.
1: Tights part two.
0: Can we keep tights going for 364 more days? That's the question. No is the answer. Don't worry.
1: Now, I'm about to head off, and it might be the perfect time to remind you just before 10 a.m. if you're in Decalia, they've got the Staying in Cyprus seminar happening at the RBL building today. And I went to the one in Episcopi. Hugely useful. Everybody who went along, loads of questions. All incredible answers from people who really know what they're talking about. And everybody had to come away saying, we would like another one of these. This was really useful. So if you are in Esbjerg and you want to stay in Cyprus for the long haul, then go along to the RBL building today in Decalia, 10 a.m. and go and learn what you need to know.
0: Thank you very much, Alison. Thank you for the show today.
1: You're very welcome. Tights part two. To look forward to.
0: Hot tights part duh.
1: And more seals talk than you can handle.

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Now we're playing the game Hitarati, two artists on a well-known streaming site. Let's call it Spotify. Which one has more listeners? Is it Noah Kahan or is it Miles Smith? As I will finish this hour with a track from Miles Smith and a track from Noah Kahan. I'm too good to you.

0: with the MC Bees and Honey. Let's talk about
1: the TV.
0: And crucially, what's on it? Gujarat Titans versus the Sunrisers Hyderabad in the Indian Premier League. That's cricket, Sky Sports. We've got you covered at 5. Southampton versus Middlesbrough in the Championship playoff second leg. 0-0 from the first leg. It's on BFBS Sport at 9 tonight. Who will face Hull City at Wembley? Hull beat Millwall away 2-0 last night. Eurovision Song Contest semi-final is on BBC One at 10 tonight. The first semi-final of the contest with 15 countries competing for 10 places in Saturday's main show. Wrestling with Trump. This is something our BFBS Extra lead scheduler Adam Scott previewed with us on Friday. Wrestling with Trump is on Channel 4 at 10. And this is a lady called Munya who travels to the US and immerses herself in wrestling and Make America Great Again politics to uncover the unlikely link between Donald Trump and the world of body slams and spandex. Let's not forget that. All sounds a bit odd. 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

Backstreet back. Thanks to the Backstreet Boys. Now, Dave, if you want to stay in Cyprus and you're listening in Decalia at the moment, there's a seminar going on. This is the Royal British Legion building in Decalia, and it's at 10 a.m. So you've got 13 minutes if you fancy getting along to that and you're interested in staying in Cyprus for the long haul. There's a seminar being put on today at the RBL building in Decalia at 10 a.m. That was very popular, the one that was held on the Wesba side a few months ago. Now, for us, we're playing the game Hitterati. Two artists on a well-known listening streaming site. Which one has more monthly listeners? Is it Noah Kahan or is it Miles Smith? It is just for fun. If you'd like to have a guess, cyprus@bfbs.com. I'm going to finish this hour with a Miles Smith song and a Noah Kahan song. So, which one has more monthly listeners? The answer will be revealed very soon. Before that, BB Rexha, this is New Religion.

BB Rexha with Faithless, it's New Religion. Right, two artists on a well-known music streaming site. Which one has more monthly listeners? Well done if you got this one right. I'm actually not going to tell you just yet. I am going to tell you what I'm going to do because I'm feeling kind of sneaky. I'm going to play... Should we play Miles Smith first and tell you how many Miles has? Okay, 21 million monthly listens. That's a huge amount. The question is, does Noah Kahan beat that? Well, I'll give you the answer after we've heard from Miles.

away if you want to dance. It's Miles Smith. We're five away from 10. It's Tuesday. It's the 12th of May. And we were playing two artists. That was Miles Smith. Our final one, Noah Kahan, and asking you simply, which one has more monthly listeners? Well, Miles Smith, 21 million. So if you said Miles Smith, hey, look, that's a really good guess, because 21 million, that's a lot of monthly listens. But Noah Kahan has 33. Which is more? So if you said Noah Kahan, you be correct with our Just for Fun game, Hitterati, this Tuesday. And here is Noah.

0: Pressure's been mounting on Sir Keir Starmer to stand down after a devastating set of local election results in England. There are calls from more than 70 Labour MPs for him to resign following last week's results. Sir Keir is to chair a cabinet meeting this morning where some of his top team will reportedly tell him to announce a timeline for leaving. But the Culture Secretary, Lisa Nandy, is still backing him.
1: Going forwards, what you're going to see from this Labour government is a Prime Minister who will go out and wear his heart on his sleeve, who will show that he is prepared to go out and fight any system that stands in the way of making people's lives better.
0: The UK and France will co-host a meeting of 40 defence ministers later in efforts to get vessels moving through the Strait of Hormuz again. Yvette Cooper and Marco Rubio held talks yesterday aiming to restore freedom of navigation in the vital shipping route. Both Washington and Tehran recently rejected each other's peace proposals. The US president has given this update on the current ceasefire.
2: They come back and they want to negotiate and they give us a stupid proposal. I would say the ceasefire is on massive life support, where the doctor walks in and says, "Sir, your loved one has approximately a 1% chance of living."
0: HMS Dragon is forward deploying to the region to ensure the UK has options to safeguard the vital shipping route when conditions allow. The Ukrainian President Volodymyr Zelensky says Russia launched more than 200 drones overnight. Mr. Zelensky posted on X saying Moscow chose to end the partial ceasefire that had lasted several days. The pause in fighting was timed to coincide with Russia's Victory Day celebrations, marking the Russian victory over Nazi Germany during the Second World War. The US has reportedly been holding regular negotiations with Denmark aimed at expanding its military presence in Greenland. US officials are seeking to open three new bases in the south of the territory, a semi-autonomous part of Denmark, as they work to resolve a diplomatic crisis sparked by President Trump when he threatened to seize Greenland by force. The White House has confirmed the administration is engaged in high-level talks with Greenland and Denmark. Clinical assessments and testing are underway on 20 British nationals from the cruise ship hit by hantavirus. They're being monitored in a hospital on the Wirral, along with a German national and a passenger from Japan. Dr. Merav Kleiners from the UK Health Security Agency.
3: We have a group of people who have been at risk. They've been in close confinements with each other for a period of time. We know we've had a number of cases. This is highly precautionary. We need to make sure that these individuals that have come back, they don't develop hantavirus and therefore don't spread infection down the line.
0: Morrison's and the NHS are putting cancer advice on own brand bath and shower gel bottles across the UK. The labels will urge shoppers to look for lumps, swelling and skin changes while washing. Bosses hope the campaign will encourage earlier cancer detection through everyday health checks. That's the latest. I'm Danielle Jaworowiecka.

0: Tiny Temper and Zara Larsson. It's Girls Like. BFBF Weather. This girl likes weather. It's the lovely Robin joining us from the Met Office back in the studio. I haven't seen you for 24 of the finest hours. How have you been?
1: I've been great, and I do like weather. I think that's a very accurate description.
0: Yeah, if you were to describe yourself and you had to sort of, because people always have to do this occasionally. I've never sort of done the dating apps, but I imagine if I did, I'd sort of list like what I like. It'd be football. And, you know, for you,
1: what would you... Clouds. You'd,
0: Cumulonimbus, is that one of them?
1: Cumulonimbus, correct.
0: Close enough. All right, let's focus on the weather for today, Robin.
1: So it's been a little bit cloudy this morning. Everyone up and about early will have seen a little bit of mistiness, potentially a little bit of fogginess as well.
0: I thought of you this morning because you said it was going to happen.
1: Exactly.
0: And it was actually very foggy.
1: For the record, thank you. So that fog has started to lift now. A lot of the cloud having cleared away. So we're back to nice sunny skies with a little bit of hazy upper cloud. I'm expecting it to be very similar temperatures to yesterday. So around the 26s at the coastal area. 29 again, possibly pushing up to 30 inland. And a nice warm sort of high teens up in the mountains as well. Once again, staying pretty light winds to start with and then picking up into the later part of the afternoon and dying off again in the evening.
0: One thing Robin likes, she always says to me before, Hal, could you ask me a question that I haven't prepared the answer for and might not know, and could you do it live? And I always say, yes. Why is it that we're seeing the temperatures inland now warmer than at the coast, and yet in the summer that's often the other way around?
1: So... at the coast, we've got a lot of water around. Obviously, we're right next to the sea.
0: Yes.
1: And it takes a lot longer for sea to warm up than it does for land, and vice versa. So the sea has a really sort of regulating effect on the temperatures at coasts. So in winter, it doesn't get as cold because the sea stays warm. And in the summer, it doesn't get as hot because the sea stays cooler. So that's why inland, we get these huge temperature fluctuations throughout the year. And at the coast, it stays more neutral. There you go.
0: I'm not saying anything because I just want to bask in this moment. Fantastic. Not all of your colleagues enjoy me trying to catch them out. Well done. It's the lovely Robin, and we'll speak to you next time. Thank you so much.
1: Thank you. BFB.

It's another It's Talk to You. Thank you very much to Robin from the Met Office for giving us an update today. We're going to have a look at what's happened on this day throughout history very soon. We've got fresh new music on the way, and no, I'm not going to tell you who it's from just yet. But coming up this afternoon, you're going to want to make sure you are staying tuned right throughout the day. In fact, all this week from 3 p.m. because we have a family VIP experience to give away. Enjoy the final match, Aris Limassol at the Alpha Mega Stadium in Colossi on Friday the 22nd of May. So not this Friday, but next, in an executive box. We're talking comfy, plush surroundings with food and drink, the best view in the ground. It is Aris versus Ike Larnaca on Friday the 22nd of May. Kickoff at 5:30 p.m. All you need to do to get your name in the draw is tune in to Ryan's afternoon show from 3 p.m. each day this week and answer his daily quiz question. The winner will be announced on Friday. This is for BFC pass holders only. 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

0: What a tune. It's 50 Cent in the club, and I look past the spelling because it's so good. Very catchy. Get Rich or Die Trying, the album that launched Fiddy to international stardom. You never know what song it's going to be, though, that will actually do it from any album. And while we're talking about songs, and sometimes you hear a new artist maybe on one of these particular features.
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0: I think you'll be familiar with these two, though. We're going to kick off with the producer of the track, Calvin Harris. Yes, the Scottish producer is back with a new tune featuring Jazzy. We're playing a lot more of Jazzy here on BFBS, the Forces Station. Jazzy really rising up. This song is called Satisfy, and I hope it will for you. Calvin is currently the 18th most listened to artist on Spotify globally. Globally! Isn't that amazing? BFBS.com/music to go and vote for your favourite track of the week. It could be Satisfy, Calvin Harris and Jazzy. We'll find out when the winner is announced on Friday. What do we think of this?

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2: 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This

such a good song. I could listen to that over and over and maybe even once more. It's Hal here with Yombi FBS, the Forces Station, and we're looking at what happened on this day. It's the 12th of May. In 1191, the coronation of Berengaria, wife of King Richard I, took place here in Cyprus. Berengaria is only the second English queen to be crowned outside of Britain. And of course, we have Queen Berengaria's school in Decalia, named after the wife of King Richard I. And if you're familiar with Colossi Castle, you'll know more about Richard the Lionheart. In 1792, a toilet that flushed itself at regular intervals was patented. Nothing to say about that. It is what it is. I don't know why we don't really use those in the home. Also on this day in 1890, the first ever official county championship cricket match began. Yorkshire beat Gloucestershire by 8 wickets in Bristol. The thing is, I love county cricket. I watch it quite a lot. I was following Lancashire versus Middlesex last week. But I don't know quite how it survives. The crowds are absolutely terrible, and it's just one of those sad things to see. And I'd imagine back when it started on this day, there was far more interest and, I dare say, more spectators. In 2000, the Tate Modern Art Gallery opened in that London. And in 2020, petrol stations in the UK reduced the price of fuel. Wow, I know, you never hear that. Below £1 for the first time in years, and this is the awful thing about this. Why? You might think, why? Why was it dropped? Well, the fuel was dropped because there was a lack of demand. A lack of demand for oil, full stop, and that was as a result of the COVID lockdowns around the world. Below a pound. I don't know what it is right now because I don't look. But it all happened on this day throughout history. What will today, the 12th of May, 2026, be famous for?

It's a cruel world, isn't it? Keep it light. BFBS, Star Players. Do you know, we will keep it light. We'll play Nelly, Hot in Here. Unless you think that that is actually a song about global warming. A commentary on. It's possible. I haven't quizzed Nelly on that. Now, Star Players, as you just heard that that woman say there, is our game where we're asking you if you can identify a mystery sports personality based on a set of clues. You'll get more clues as the week progresses. Two clues for you, because we're on Tuesday, so that's 2 days of the working week. And if you get it correct, you go into a weekly draw to win a BFBS prize. You then go in the season-long draw, and it's nearly over the season, to win a sports shirt of your choice and the much-coveted Money Can't Buy Star Players Trophy. Right, who's this? Former heavyweight boxer who competed from 1989 to 2003... His initials are the same, okay, as each other. Became an Olympic champion in 1988. That's all you're getting for now. Who do you think that is? BFBS.com/starplayers if you want to head to the website, get all the details. 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

0: That's the song All the Sailors Sing from Gigi Perez. In the Jean Paul Gaultier tops and smelling lovely. It's time for Hal's quick fire things. Cadbury's are launching a new bar. Yes, a limited edition treat called Golden Dipped Twirl, which is a twirl, except it now has golden caramelised white chocolate instead of usual chocolate. That's a thing that's going to happen. It's going to arrive in the next few. One-third of Gen Z believe they're psychic. This is something I read this morning, and the reason I thought I'd share this with you is like, okay, that's a sort of silly thing to say. But when my mother was here visiting last week, or the week before, who remembers? Time is an abstract construct. She told me that she believes she's psychic, which is something she's never shared with anyone in the family before. And I was just like, okay, should we start looking at homes? And Dutch football club Ajax could reportedly be forced to play any potential European playoff matches away from the Amsterdam Arena, their home ground. Why, I hear you ask. Well, it's due to a scheduling clash with a Harry Styles concert. It's a problem for football clubs as old as time. That's Hal's quick fire things.
1: No matter what. No matter what.

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It's Mike Posner, and I took a pill in Ibiza. Did you see that he recently went back over this song, sort of 20 years on from when it was first released, and talking about how much he's changed as a person, which was completely different to the lyrics described.

Those activities that he got her underway in Ibiza. A very different man now. You want to follow him on social media, you will see for yourself. Another man who I saw for myself at the closing ceremony of the Invictus Games in Canada was the Groover from Vancouver, Brian Adams, huge supporter of our armed forces. In fact, he has an art gallery in London. It's his own studio, and he takes photographs of wounded, injured and sick servicemen and women. He invited me to see that, and it was absolutely incredible. Here's one of his greatest hits.

I remembered he did the photographs with ABF, the Soldiers Charity, when I went along to the studio in that London. It was a great opportunity meeting Brian Adams. When I did meet him for BFBS, he actually signed a BFBS T-shirt, which we then auctioned off for our BFBS Big Salute, which is our annual fundraiser, and I'm sure we'll be talking more about that as the year progresses. 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And who knows, maybe there's something that you could have been getting, taking advantage of, finding out a nice offer that you just didn't know about, and suddenly it can be very, very beneficial. Ellie Goulding now, Love Me Like You Do.

I love the end of this song. Listen. I've got the strings. Got the harmony. It's beautiful. It's Ellie Goulding, who's also beautiful. Love Me Like You Do. Let's look at entertainment news. Ollie Murs says completing the first day of a 400-kilometre endurance challenge was the hardest thing he's ever done. He's taking part in the Unknown Challenge and is to raise money for Soccer Aid's 20th anniversary. He's running, he's cycling, he's rowing between Manchester and London. I wouldn't want to do that, but fair play to you, Ollie. He's 41 years young, so he's still a spring chicken. Actress Hannah Waddingham, who was on SNL UK, says raising her daughter as a single parent is the greatest achievement of her life. The Ted Lasso star told Women's Health the hit comedy changed her life, helping her finally support her child financially. The award-winning series does also return in August, if you like Ted Lasso. Liam Neeson and John Cleese will feature in an upcoming comedy, The Splendid Thing. Now, this is, I like this because Liam Neeson, if you remember, on Extras, said he wanted to get into comedy, and the whole joke was that he would never be able to do comedy. Well, here he is with John Cleese. Real name John Cheese. I'm not joking. John Cleese's real surname is Cheese, which I think for a comedic actor, he should have just kept. Anyway, this is going to be directed by Matthew Modine. I know, a star in his own right. It's launching at the Cannes Film Festival. It's going to be called The Splendid Thing. It's an upcoming comedy, and it's a film, and I think it sounds absolutely brilliant. Looking forward to that. That's you up to date with entertainment news. This is American Girls. It's the relatively new single from Harry Styles here on BFBS, the Forces Station, and this will take you up to your latest news and sports headlines.

0: Sir Keir Starmer faces the biggest challenge to his leadership after a member of his cabinet, the Home Secretary Shabana Mahmood, joined calls for him to set out a timetable for his resignation. More than 70 Labour MPs have publicly called for his departure. This morning, he'll chair the first meeting of his cabinet since the party lost control of the Welsh Senate and lost about 1,400 councillors in last week's elections in England. One backbencher, Yuan Yang, believes a change of leadership is needed to win back voters.
1: I am very proud of many of the things that we've done as a Labour government in the past 2 years, but I feel that looking forward to the next 3 years, that our current Prime Minister cannot take us into the next general election. We risk handing the country over to reform if we do so.
0: But Patrick Hurley, the Labour MP for Southport, says changing the Prime Minister won't change the fundamentals.
2: We've got two globally significant wars raging that are impacting on choices around defence spending and public services, huge challenges around energy security, climate change, all of that. We've got levels of economic growth that haven't been sufficiently high for well over 15 years now. None of this is going to change if we change the person at the top of the tree.
0: The Speaker of Iran's parliament has said the country's armed forces are ready to respond and teach a lesson for any aggression after President Trump said the ceasefire between the two sides is on life support.
3: Unbelievably weak. I would call it the weakest right now. After reading the piece of garbage they sent us, I didn't even finish reading it.
0: Mr. Trump also said Iran's latest proposal for a peace agreement is totally unacceptable. That's been rejected by Iran's foreign ministry spokesman Esmail Baghaei.
4: We did not ask for any concessions. The only thing we sought was Iran's legitimate rights. I leave it to you to judge whether Iran's demands are excessive.
0: The UK and France will co-host a meeting involving 40 defence ministers later as efforts to reopen the Strait of Hormuz continue. Israel's parliament has approved a law to set up special military trials for Palestinians accused of taking part in the deadly Hamas-led attack in October 23. The tribunal will be able to pass death sentences. The US has reportedly been holding regular negotiations with Denmark aimed at expanding its military presence in Greenland. US officials are seeking to open three new bases in the south of the territory, a semi-autonomous part of Denmark, as they work to resolve a diplomatic crisis sparked by President Trump when he threatened to seize Greenland by force. President Zelensky says Russia has launched more than 200 drones at targets in Ukraine following the end of a three-day ceasefire. For its part, the Russian military says it shot down 27 Ukrainian drones. Sales of used electric cars in the UK have hit a record high, up 32% on last year. Industry leaders say growing choice is helping to drive the demand. That's the latest. I'm Danielle Jałowiecka.
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0: 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I will wait.
1: BFBA weather.
0: What will you wait for? What would you happily wait for? I think a really good pie. Right, let's look at the weather for today. That mist and fog that we saw earlier, and it really was noticeable. That's cleared now. A bright and settled day. Quite strong winds, though, later on this afternoon, particularly at the coast. It's going to get warm on the coast, 26, but it's going to be even warmer in Nicosia and further inland, 30 degrees Celsius, getting up to 19 in the mountains. Woof. Tonight, dry, some patchy mist, that low cloud returning to the coast overnight. The winds are going to die right down. Lows of 14 inland, 16 at the coast, and it's getting down to between 8 and 10 on the mountains. It really is very, very different to only a week ago.
1: BS.

Key, mall grab. I suppose if you grabbed a milkshake in a mall and dropped it and it went all over you, you'd be milky. And then smelly. Now, if you want to check out the download, forcesnews.com, click on the news section, all your latest top stories from across the military world in under 3 minutes. On the latest edition, paras describe their humanitarian mission to a remote settlement in the South Atlantic as pretty tasty. Now, I heard more on this when I was listening last night to George Ryland's show here on BFBS, the Forces Station, where she was getting the full story. HMS Dragon heads to the Middle East for a potential Strait of Hormuz mission, and the US Ohio-class submarine spotted sailing into Gibraltar. Gibraltarian waters. I was in Gibraltar for a year, so that's how I remember it's Gibraltarian. A lot of people will say Gibraltar, and that's wrong. All that and more on the latest edition of the download, forcesnews.com. What about this for a tune? Yeah, that's right, I'm playing it. Already no regrets. I want to be in full Adidas tracksuit before the end of this song.

Run DMC, Aerosmith, Walk This Way. We're going back in time, but how far? Well, that'll be the question we'll be asking at 20 to midday today with Rewind. Stay tuned for that. Hope you're enjoying listening to BFBS Radio. Hope you like watching BFBS TV. 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

0: should be.
1: Thomas Hedden, Georgia, which is a country and a state in America. You can get in a right state tonight, getting excited about The Devil Wears Prada 2. All Prosecco. Yes, please. I won it yesterday. It's a 12A, and it's showing at the Key Cinema Decalia at 7 tonight. That is the sequel to The Devil Wears Prada. Mortal Kombat 2. That is the sequel to Mortal Kombat. That's showing at the Astra Cinema Akrotiri. That's a 15, and that's showing at 7:30 tonight. Two very different films. Mm.

Alicia Cara, Zed. It's Stay. Mystical Magical, Benson Boone. What a catchy song. MMBB. It's all happening. We've got Taylor Swift on the way. We're going to go back in time with Rewind. Admittedly, I misread this headline and I was then disappointed. World's largest dog pool party held in Florida Park. Now, I wanted this story to be about the world's largest dog. It's not. Guinness Book of Records have confirmed that the world's biggest dog pool party has been held. I guess the first time Who Let the Dogs Out counted as an official attendance record. Should have played that, really, shouldn't I? Pre-planning, it's not my forte.

0: That's how I'm going to pronounce Magical from now on. I'm going to say it in song. It's Al here with you. It's BFBS, The Forces Station. On the way, Try Again from Aaliyah and the new single Elizabeth Taylor from Taylor Swift. Now, the summer in Cyprus is synonymous with tourists, days by the beach and fun with the family. But there's also a serious concern that arrives each year. Wildfires on the island, they pose a hazard across all regions, with forested areas being particularly at risk. Fire safety practitioner Sergeant Chris Spraggins came to BFBS to talk to me with some practical advice.
1: So with these wildfires, it's a fire that starts either accidentally or purposely. Biggest thing to take away from these is that these fires can travel up to 14.5 mile an hour. The average human can only run 8.5 mile an hour. So if you are in the vicinity of one, you'd never outrun it. A lot of these fires are started accidentally or deliberately, and any wildfire that does start will be investigated by the police.
0: Chris, if you do go out and about, what can you do to make sure you're safe?
1: You know, my time here, I would certainly get people to go out and explore the island because it is a magical, wonderful place. Mm. However, if it does involve sort of abundu areas, wooded areas, okay, what you can do to make yourself safe is have an appreciation of where you are, where the nearest road is, where the nearest sort of path is. If you discover something and it doesn't look right and you can get yourself to the road or the path, then please stay there and wait for the emergency services to come. Also, while you're out and about, please have a look out for people acting suspiciously. And then again, if you've got any concerns, you can raise it through the emergency number 112.
0: Before we let you go, let's finish with this. Give me the key don'ts for wildfire season.
1: Do not discard cigarettes carelessly, mm-hmm. as in throw them out the car window. Don't have barbecues in unauthorized areas. Don't discard any glass bottles, but if you are out about and you do see them, please pick them up and take them home.
0: Yeah, please do. Fire safety practitioner Sergeant Chris Spraggins speaking with me about wildfires. And if you do need to make a report, that emergency number again to call is 112. It's been

Aaliyah. Brilliant music video to that one as well. It's Try Again. We've got that new single from Taylor Swift. This is Elizabeth Taylor here on BFBS, the Forces Station.

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0: body and chest, take body and chest. Thank God more, I grew up with less. Just to the right, raps to the left. Arch in the middle, got seed to the death. Batch full of dogs with the 16s vets.
1: If you send me the location, then I'll be right there. To make her come check you, my beef. No time, no. And my dog is on probation. Another 5 years. Maybe.

Dave, location. We're in Rewind. Rewind territory. We've arrived. We've got four more songs from this mystery year. The question is, when was it? Now, I'm going to tell you straight off the bat. It wasn't that long ago, all right? You know straight away, we're not talking about the 80s just from hearing that song. I'm not giving too much away. The Jeremy Kyle Show, that was axed in May of this mystery year. We also had One Nation hosting the Women's World Cup. That nation was... It was won by the United States. The Event Horizon Telescope captured the first ever image of a black hole. It all happened in this our mystery year. When was it? It is just for fun. If you think you know and you want to get in touch, you can email cypress@bfbs.com. This is Tones and I with Dance Monkey.

The Australian Tones and I with Dance Monkey from our mystery year, where Prince Harry and Meghan Markle welcomed their first child. Archie Harrison Mountbatten Windsor into the world. The baby boy was born in Windsor, seventh in line to the throne. And I guess the eighth grandchild would have been. So also Prime Minister Theresa May resigned amid Brexit. The whole Brexit impasse was in this mystery year. The Prime Minister announced she would formally resign when her successor had been chosen, sparking a six-week Conservative leadership race that was resoundingly won by a man who was asked repeatedly throughout his time if he would ever become Prime Minister. And often not drawn on that subject, previous Mayor of London Boris Johnson. So do you remember the year? We go together.

Jonas Brothers, sucker. Movies released in this, our mystery year. Once Upon a Time in Hollywood, Quentin Tarantino movie. Joker, Avengers, Endgame. We also had The Gentlemen and Toy Story 4. Apple TV Plus launched, Disney Plus followed, creating a bit of a crowded streaming market, which would only get worse. Billie Eilish made history as the youngest artist nominated for the Big Four Grammy categories. And The Big Bang Theory concluded. Yes, 12 series were enough. I was never a fan of The Big Bang Theory. I'm just going to say it, even though a lot of people have told me in my life that I am Sheldon, I don't care for it. When was the year? Cyprus at bfbs.com. I'm sure they'll be devastated to hear the writers and acting team that I didn't like The Big Bang Theory. This is Lil Nas X featuring Billy Ray Cyrus. Old Town Road. Answer next.

from This Our Mystery Year. Ready to whistle us out is Lil Nas X and Billy Ray Cyrus. Old Town Road, my penultimate track for today, at 4 minutes away from midday on the 12th of May. But we've been going back, we've been playing you songs, all from a very specific year. Dave kicked us off with Location. We played Dance Monkey from Tones and I, Jonas Brothers, Sucker. That was Old Town Road. And we've got Bad Guy, Billie Eilish, to share with you next. And I already told you that Billie made history as the youngest artist nominated for the big four Grammy categories. It was 2019. That is the most recent rewind year we've ever done. I know, well, they can't all be. They can't all be back in the day, because then there wouldn't be a kind of mix-up, would there, at any time? It would all just be the same kind of year. So we've got to shake it up occasionally, and I hope you enjoyed it. So here is Billie Eilish and Bad Guy taking you to news and sports headlines. We'll do a completely different mystery year. What decade will it be? Well, we'll find out same time tomorrow.

0: Sir Keir Starmer has appeared to indicate he's going nowhere as a make-or-break cabinet meeting is held at Downing Street. It's thought 78 Labour MPs have now called for him to go after the party suffered heavy losses in last week's elections. They include the Home Secretary, Shabana Mahmood, and in the last half hour, the Minister for Devolution, Faith and Communities, Miatta Fanbulla, has stepped aside. But Sky's Beth Rigby says this is what the Prime Minister had to say at the top of that cabinet meeting.
1: As I said yesterday, I take responsibility for these election results and I take responsibility for delivering the change we promised. The past 48 hours have been destabilising for the government and that has a real economic cost on our country and for families. The Labour Party has a process for challenging a leader and that has not been triggered. The country expects us to get on with governing. That is what I am doing and what we must do as a cabinet.
0: The Speaker of Iran's parliament has said the country's armed forces are ready to respond and to teach a lesson for any aggression after President Trump said the ceasefire between the two sides was, as he put it, on life support. He also said Iran's latest proposal for a peace agreement was totally unacceptable. A former British ambassador to Iran, Sir Simon Gass, says the conflict is growing more complicated.
2: President Trump keeps saying that Iran will never have a nuclear weapon, but of course now the United States is having to negotiate not just on the nuclear issue on which we've negotiated with Iran over many years, but also the war has created this new difficult issue, which is Iran's claim that it has jurisdiction over the Strait of Hormuz. So the complexity just mounts.
0: President Zelensky says Russia has launched more than 200 drones at targets in Ukraine following the end of a three-day ceasefire. For its part, the Russian military says it shot down 27 Ukrainian drones. The US has reportedly been holding regular negotiations with Denmark aimed at expanding its military presence in Greenland. US officials are seeking to open three new bases in the south of the territory, a semi-autonomous part of Denmark, as they work to resolve a diplomatic crisis sparked by President Trump when he threatened to seize Greenland by force. The White House has confirmed the administration is engaged in high-level talks with Greenland and Denmark. From today, it's illegal to book a driving test for anyone other than yourself. The rule change is aimed at stopping abuse of the system where touts use bots to book all available slots and then resell them at a higher price. Rich Lewis from Redditch has been trying to book a test since February.
3: To get a test in our area it's impossible. Literally every week you are waiting hours in the queue just to find out that by all accounts they're snatched up by bots.
0: Clinical assessments and testing are well underway on 20 British nationals from the cruise ship hit by hantavirus. They're being monitored in a hospital on the Wirral. Three people died following detection of the disease. And that's the latest. I'm Danielle Jaworowiecka.

drop dead. Let me get this right. It is now exactly 10 minutes past 10 in the UK where I'm doing the show from today. And if I look at my phone, yeah, I've seen 17 different people do that trend this morning. I mean, it's lovely. You're making videos about people you stalked on the internet, but I think we need to find a new thing, lads. I think we really do. It's Olivia Rodrigo. It is Drop Dead on Totally Connected. Hello, happy Tuesday to you. I'm Joe. This is BFBS, the Forces Station. It is the 12th of May, 2026 today. Hope you're doing all right wherever you are in the Forces world. Good morning to you. If you may be starting off your day nice and early in the Falklands this morning, hello if you're getting us around the UK this morning. Hello if you maybe join us from operational areas this Tuesday. Hello if you're getting us on in Cyprus, maybe in Germany, Gibraltar, Belgium or the Netherlands this morning. And good afternoon if you're getting us on in Brunei or Diego Garcia today. Cheers for your company. I hope your Tuesday has started off all right. Level with you. Slightly chaotic start to my day. I managed to make it fair few minutes into me commute. And I've not got a long commute. It's maybe 30 minutes, 40 minutes on a bad day. It's not bad, right? Managed to make it quite a substantial way into my journey before realising my face feels naked. I definitely haven't got my glasses on. And I thought, you know what? Better turn back. Today feels like one of those days I need to be seeing things. You know, when you have those days where you need to, you know, have the ability to read what's in front of you. It's useful every once in a while, isn't it? I hope your day is starting off better. Listen, busy looking show today. On in a bit, we'll go homegrown with a takeover track from BFBS Best of British. I've got your chance to win as we play today's game of Stars There Are None. Plus, if you've got little ones around you right now, you will know we are not far off exam season. So I thought we would speak to the experts, find out how best to deal with exam-based stress within a military family. It's all on the way. But first, here's Ariana Grande. Okay.

It's the lady who is now officially one of the fuckers. Yes, they have made a 12th version of that Meet the Parents film. It's Ariana Grande, and yes, and on BFBS. I'm Joe, happy Tuesday. We'll get the script on in a few, and Dash is Austin playing in a bit as well. I have a question for you. If you are overseas right now, if you've maybe recently been overseas, what shops do you miss most from home? Genuinely, what little slice of being at home and having convenience do you miss? Connected at bfbs.com if you want to come and say hi today. I was thinking about this because earlier in the news, big day for fans of brushing flakes off of their own clothes. Greg's is about to go international. They are opening up a sausage roll shop in Tenerife Airport. Because that's what you need when you're on holiday, lads. You're like, yeah, do you know what? The sun's great, the sand's great. Oh, I love the beach. Wish I could get a steak bake. That would really top it off. I mean, you can keep your canettos. I want a steak bake. Genuinely, though, what shops do you miss overseas? Because I remember doing, like, loads of different tours overseas and, like, each place has their own thing, right? Like, in places, like, around Europe in particular, maybe if you're in Cyprus and the Med and stuff, more or less you can get most stuff that you wanted to. It's when you're doing, like, you maybe your Middle East or maybe Far East in Brunei or something like that, you start to really notice stuff is missing. Like, I feel for you if you're in the Falklands, because I know supply issues can be a real, real thing. I'll tell you what I miss most of all, and it's really stupid. I miss a B&M. I miss a Home Bargains. I miss this sort of shop where you can just go and buy utter tat. Because you know what it's like? If you're lucky enough to maybe get a whole mess room to yourself or something, you want to make it nice. You want to make it your own. You don't want to be stuck with whatever decor has been left from the person before you. You want to be able to buy your own kind of plasticky nonsense, don't you?

0: It's The Script and Break Even on BFBS. I'm Joe. Cheers for getting us on this Tuesday. Couple weeks ago when we had the bank holiday to start May, we had an entire day of BFBS Best of British Anthems. I thought we could use a little more homegrown today, so I'll get you another tune from that radio station. It's on the way after Dasher. 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

0: Kelly Clarkson went a bit viral online this week for doing a cover of that on her TV show. It's Dasha's Austin. Wasn't Kelly Clarkson's telly show meant to be ending? Have I made that up? I'm fairly sure it was meant to be kind of done and dusted. Or was it one of those things where they announce, oh, we might end it so that people get interested again and then just crack on? I don't really know. And frankly, I won't be digging into it any further than that.
1: Takeover track.
0: Right, happy Tuesday. 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

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You just need to say enable BFBS to get it set up. And trust me, there's some bangers on there today. They've got some Level 42 streaming right now, had the Hoosiers earlier on, some M People as well. It's a good day of music over there. Right now, let's do something brand new from the Disclosure Boys. Proper some energy, this. I know

0: It is the lady who broke the internet with the video for that song. It's Sabrina. It's House Tour on BFBS, the Forces Station. Before it, absolutely gorgeous. New Disclosure. It's called The Sun Comes Up. Tremendous. I'm Joe. This is BFBS. We'll do some throwback Black Eyed Peas in a few and Ed Sheeran on the way. But first, have you heard that this is back?
1: 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Pro League Esports for the Armed Forces.
0: So our esports tournament, the BFBS Pro League, has returned. There is still time, by the way, to sign up to get involved. I know the first few qualifiers for F125 are on at the moment, but you can still get involved with that. You can still get involved with Rocket League, with League of Legends. And alongside our esports tournament, right, we've launched a new podcast called The Lobby, where each week our esports aficionados, Danny G, Jonah Jupp, and... It says here in front of me, Psycho, but I know Owen. Sweetest boy ever. I'm not calling him Psycho. Owen. Chat through all things esports and what's going on in the Pro League at the moment. 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

0: Ed Sheeran and Sapphire on Totally Connected with Joe. This is BFBS. Hope your Tuesday is going all right. Have you been to any good leaving do's recently? I love a good leaving do because they're always a little bit mad, a little bit chaotic. Frankly, feral. Feral is the word we're going to go for. And I guarantee there is someone who has got a pretty good leaving do ahead because he's had such a career. I'm talking about a fellow called WO2 Ian Lester. He spent 45 years in service. He's been with the Royal Army Physical Training Corps. He's also been an official for Army Basketball. So you know man has some stories and some things to reflect on as he gets ready to leave. In fact, he's been talking to our Richard Wyeth about how he's wrapping up his career. And we will hear that conversation after the Black Eyed Peas.
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0: It's the Black Eyed Peas, and I got a feeling on BFBS. If you've been wondering what Will.i.am's been up to recently, he's been teaching a course on AI at the Arizona State University, because of course he has. This is Totally Connected. I'm Joe. We'll do Alex Warren in a sec. First, though, how do you wrap up a 45-year-long career? That is a dilemma being faced by WO2 Ian Lester of the Royal Army Physical Training Corps. He's also an Army basketball official, and he is saying goodbye to the British Army. Our Rich Wyeth caught up with Ian on his last day, just before he officiated his last inter-services basketball game, to talk about his time in the Army and if he had mixed emotions about saying goodbye.
1: Very mixed. Excited to be here for my very last combined service final. Yeah, really excited. And at the same time, a little bit emotional. Yeah.
2: I imagine you will be. Now, 45 years, long time to be in service. What do you say some of the high points have been whilst you've been in the Army and the RAPTC?
1: I think some of the highlights for me is, obviously, when I joined the Army back in 1981, I joined to play sport and see the world. And joining the PT Corps was probably the highlight of my career. I joined the Signals initially and then transferred to the PT Corps in 1989. That's a particular highlight because it gave me more access to sport and obviously, you know, travelling the world as well and playing sport. So I achieved my aim that I had in 1981.

0: And you've been involved with Army Bicycle as an official virtually the whole time you've been in the Army.
1: Yeah, yeah. I did my first basketball referees course in 1983 in Sennelager in Germany. And since then, I've been officiating on and off in Army competitions in Germany and back over in UK. Got involved in the intercorps and the inter-services. And in 1995, I stepped into a whole new world of National League basketball. And since then, I've been at the top of the National League game as well. So absolutely fantastic.
0: Any particular highlight of your officiating career?
1: I have a couple of highlights, really. One was representing England. I went out to Italy with an under-14s girls team and refereed for them in a competition, so that was like a representative thing. But I suppose my particular highlight is going every year to Shape Mons Barracks in Belgium and refereeing the, basically, I suppose you can call it the World Championships of the military. You know, teams from USA, France, Italy, Belgium, Latvia, Lithuania, and officiating in that, a really, really good high standard of basketball, and probably refereeing in about five or six of the finals. So, yeah, they're particular highlights.
0: What's next for you, Ian? Is it retirement, or have you got something else planned?
1: Nothing else planned at the moment. I've already joined a golf club up there, so that's my first aim, is to get out and play a little bit more golf. I'm going to carry on with the refereeing. I believe that there's still a requirement for me to run courses and to officiate still. I mean, I'm still up and down the court as quick as I am, I'll carry on officiating. As soon as I slow down, then I'll probably hang the whistle up. But yeah, while I'm still active and fit, I'll continue.
0: So today's men's inter-services, Army versus RAF, might not be your last officiating at an inter-services then. Is that what you're saying?
1: That's depending on where the location of the inter-services are. As a civilian, they have to pay my travel fees now. I mean, I don't know. I mean, this is my last official one. If the inter-services is in Cosford or up, a bit further up north and they want my services, I'll be happy to come down and get involved, yeah.
0: Fantastic. Ian, I haven't known you for 45 years, but a good number of years. Wish you all the best in your new ventures after leaving the Army.
1: Thank you, Richard. Yeah, it's been great following you and your little morning breakfast shows as well. Thank you.
2: Oh, do you know what? Good on him. It is like the ultimate retirement hobby, isn't it? I'm going to hit the golf course for a bit. WO2, Ian Lester there, talking to our Rich Wythe on BFBS. And Rich is on his travels. He's looking after BFBS breakfast around Blanford Camp this week. Get him on in the mornings.

0: Alex Warren and Fever Dream on BFBS, the Forces Station. You're on with Joe for a Tuesday. Worst day of the week is out the way. If you could already use a little break this week, frankly, I don't blame you. If you're getting us on in Jib, the perfect excuse for it. Tomorrow is going to be the big stand easy. Get over to the tower for 10 a.m. just for a little break for personnel, for their families. Just a little chance to just have 5 minutes off, because frankly, you deserve it. You really do.
1: Yeah, I'm going to the party, but I'm not going to make friends. I need a lover.

If and I'm not here to make friends, it's playing right around the forces world and across the UK on BFBS. I'm Joe, cheers for getting totally connected on. Stick about, Danielle is on the way with your latest forces news after a little throwback for a Tuesday. A little bit of a guilty pleasure because you deserve it. You've worked hard. I mean, possibly, I don't know. You might not have. Either way, I'm going to play it, aren't I? It's Roxette.

0: A difficult day for the Prime Minister.
1: Are you challenging to the Labour leadership, sir? What are you going to say to Keir Starmer?
0: Fears the US-Iran ceasefire could unravel.
2: I would say the ceasefire is on massive life support.
0: And behind the scenes of military firearms testing.
3: We are aware here how many people we're keeping safe because we know we're rejecting or failing firearms every day.
4: This is Forces News with Danielle Yawel-Yetska.
0: The Prime Minister appears to have faced down a challenge to his leadership, at least for now. There's been a growing swell of MPs calling for him to go in the aftermath of last week's bruising election results, reaching as high as the Cabinet and the Home Secretary, Shabana Mahmood. But Sky's Beth Rigby says this is what Sir Keir Starmer had to say as he kicked off today's crunch Cabinet meeting.
5: The past 48 hours have been destabilising for the government, and that has a real economic cost on our country and for families. The Labour Party has a process for challenging a leader, and that has not been triggered. The country expects us to get on with governing. That is what I am doing and what we must do as a cabinet.
0: The Minister for Devolution, Faith and Communities, Miatta Farnbulla, resigned as the meeting got underway, bringing the number of MPs calling for the Prime Minister to step down to 78. Under Labour's rules, 81 signatures are needed to trigger a leadership contest. Former Deputy Prime Minister Angela Rayner and Health Secretary Wes Streeting have been touted as possible contenders. Reporters tried to get some answers as ministers headed into number 10.
1: Wes Streeting, are you going to challenge the Prime Minister? Wes Streeting, are you challenging Sir. What are you going to say to Keir Starmer?
0: Paulette Hamilton, the MP for Birmingham Erdington, says Sir Keir isn't reading the room.
6: I absolutely feel he's made a mistake. What he's now done is he's laid down the gauntlets, which is how he operates. He gets very stubborn. He doesn't listen. That's why the public have stopped listening to us, and that's why they don't trust him, and that's why his likeable rate is as low as it is.
0: But Toby Perkins, the Labour MP for Chesterfield, says a change of leadership isn't in anyone's interest.
7: The country is looking to us to provide leadership at a time of global international peril. And I think that party members will look askance at anyone who destabilises the government after the very difficult election results we've had just last week. And I think it's understandable why people don't want to stand against the Prime Minister. They want to step into a vacancy. But I'm not sure it's in the national interest that should happen.
4: Forces News. This is BFBS.
0: The US president says the ceasefire with Iran is very fragile. It's after he rejected the latest set of peace proposals put forward by Tehran. Verity Gear reports.
8: Donald Trump is due to meet his national security team to discuss whether to resume strikes against Iran after rejecting the latest set of peace proposals put forward by Tehran. He said the ceasefire was like a patient with a 1% chance of living.
2: Unbelievably weak, I would say. I would call it the weakest right now. After reading that piece of garbage they sent us, I didn't even finish reading it. They said, I'm not going to waste my time reading it. I would say it's one of the weakest right now. It's on life support.
8: But the US president says he's still aiming for complete victory in the war.
2: We've already, in theory, had a complete victory from the military standpoint. The military, look, their Navy is dead. They have 150, they had 159 ships. Right now they have zero, other than the little speedboats that go around that got taken out 8 a day by us.
8: The Iranians reject his criticism of their peace proposals. Their foreign ministry spokesman, Esmail Bakhi, says they are ready to respond to any aggression.
9: We did not ask for any concessions. The only thing we sought was Iran's legitimate rights. I leave it to you to judge whether Iran's demands are excessive. Iran's calls for an end to the war in the region, its demands that the naval blockade be brought to a halt, and its request for the release of assets belonging to the Iranian people. Are these unreasonable demands?
8: Donald Trump's expected to use a trip to China this week to urge President Xi Jinping to put pressure on Iran. Beijing has leverage over the regime in Tehran, as it's the biggest buyer of the country's sanctioned crude oil.
0: It comes as the UK and France prepare to co-host a meeting involving 40 defence ministers as efforts to reopen the Strait of Hormuz continue. HMS Dragon is forward deploying to the region to ensure the UK has options to safeguard the vital shipping route when conditions allow. Clinical assessments and testing are well underway on 20 British nationals from the cruise ship hit by hantavirus. They're being monitored in a hospital on the Wirral, along with a German national and a passenger from Japan. A study suggests taking part in regular cultural activities could slow the pace of ageing. Researchers at University College London have found that weekly engagement with reading, listening to music and visiting museums can slow ageing by up to 4%.
4: This is Forces News.
0: Forces News has been granted rare behind-the-scenes access to see the series of tests that military firearms have to go through before they can be used by troops. This report by Sian Grzeczek Melbourne starts with a gun being fired at the world's oldest proof house in London.
10: For nearly 400 years, a succession of proof masters have been stopping dangerous guns being used. There have only been 28 proof masters since 1637, when King Charles I set up a royal charter. This was the first piece of law to make it illegal to sell a firearm if it failed proof tests. Using guns was dangerous enough back then, but there was so much concern with people getting hurt that a group of experts were formed to keep people safe. The current proof master is David Miles.
3: I have seen at the range a large calibre 30mm cannon blow up, and that was extremely catastrophic. There were bits of shrapnel 40 metres down the range from the barrel. So when that happens, it's a real reminder to us all why we're doing this. We are aware here how many people we're keeping safe, because we know we're rejecting or failing firearms every day.
10: Today we're filming a Sarco rifle being tested. It's fired twice in a proof bay and then undergoes a series of other tests.
3: So it's passed the post-firing view. I've done the gauging. It's passed its post-firing gauge inspection as well. So that firearm, up until this point, we have not known whether it's passed or failed proof. At this point, it's past proof.
10: A unique mark will be lasered onto the firearm to show it's now legal to sell. Sian Grzeczek, Melbourne, BFBS Forces News, London.
4: This is Forces News.
0: From today, it's illegal to book a driving test for anyone other than yourself. The rule change is aimed at stopping abuse of the system, where touts use bots to book all available slots and then resell them at a higher price. It's left people waiting for 22 weeks plus to book a test. Rich Lewis from Redditch has been on the sharp end. He's been trying since February.
11: To get a test in our area it's impossible. Literally, every week you are waiting hours in a queue just to find out that, by all accounts, they're snatched up by bots.
0: It's not just the wait time, it's also the cost. Tests normally cost £62 or £75 for evenings and weekends. But driving instructor Sophie Snutchfield says some learner drivers are being taken advantage of.
12: Many people message me on social media telling me that they are being asked to pay £200, £250, £300 for a driving test. And sometimes, unfortunately, it's from their own driving instructor they're being asked to pay this.
0: The AA says the changes are welcome, but warns it's not a fix-all and more examiners are urgently needed to get the system working properly. Carly Brookfield is the head of the Driving Instructors Association.
13: They have examiners that are burning out with their workload and they're exiting the organisation. They can't recruit enough people. One of the problems is pay, and people are falling out of the training process. They are getting into that process and thinking, this is a bit pressured, this isn't for me.
4: Forces News Sports.
0: Leeds boss Daniel Farke says they've had an unbelievable season after managing to secure their Premier League safety with a few games still to go. They'd held Tottenham to a 1-1 draw in North London last night, and Farke says his squad have pulled off a big achievement.
14: To be the first team, together with Sunderland since a while, who breaks a curse as a promoted side, although we haven't spent that much money like some other clubs also in the past, says a lot about this team. To be already on this amount of points and safe with, before the game, three games to go is massive.
0: Hull City are into the Championship playoff final after a 2-0 victory at Millwall. Boss Sergei Yakirovich says this result is the greatest thing he's ever achieved in the game as a coach.
15: It's like a dream. It's like a dream, because if you told me on the start of the season you will be in the final, I would say you are crazy. In our circumstances, what we had, the embargo, this, that, but even this group of the players, since day one, they are very hardworking, they are togetherness, it's very high.
4: Forces News Headlines.
0: Sir Keir Starmer has appeared to indicate he's going nowhere as a make-or-break cabinet meeting is held at Downing Street. Donald Trump says the ceasefire with Iran is very fragile after rejecting the latest set of peace proposals put forward by Tehran. And that's the latest. I'm Danielle Jawowiecka.

And Hey Brother playing right around the Forces world and across the UK on BFBS. Hello, I'm Joe. This is Totally Connected. Happy Tuesday to you wherever you are in the Forces world. I very, very quickly want to give a shout out to our amazing team who are in Estonia at the moment supporting the guys on Opka Brit. You might know if you're in Estonia, our BFBS bod recently for a little while now has been Dave, Big Dave Roberts. Lovely lad. Got a lot of time for Dave, he's a good mate. Recently, Greg Burnett has started his tour in Estonia. He's going to be taking over from Dave for a little bit. They're going to be doing a bit of swapping about. And I just got a message from Greg. I was asking him how he was settling in. And he told me that Dave has given him the full tour today. He's taken him out for a little coffee. He's taken him to a nice lunch spot. And he's now taken Greg to one of Dave's favourite barbers so Dave can get a haircut. Greg's got alopecia. It's the best thing ever. It's the best. Here are the things you need to know, Greg. Here are the spots that are going to be important to you. I'm done. I'm actually done. Nothing else matters now. Nothing I do today is going to top that. He took a bold man to the barbers. I mean, I can't beat that. I really can't. We'll try, but I'm not going to beat that. Listen, on in a little bit, we will do fresh new music from Charlie XCX. We will, we're going to be talking exam stress, actually. It's nearly exam season, so if you've got little ones with you or teens or what have you, we're going to be speaking to a youth mental wellbeing expert, kind of digging into how you deal with exam-based stress when you're in a military family. We'll chat about that in a bit. But before that, how do you fancy winning some brand new text? Stick around, I'll tell you how you can win after BTS. Wow.

0: BTS and Swim on Totally Connected with Joe. This is BFBS, the Forces Station. Riri's on the way. We'll get some Lily Allen playing for you in a bit as well. First, though, there is a new Star Wars film out this month, and I have been given a Star Warsy themed Amazon smart speaker to give away. It's like an Echo Dot, but we got a little Gucci stand for it that makes it look like a TIE fighter. Now, I'll level with you. Don't really know anything about Star Wars, but I do know a thing or two about zero star rating reviews. So the game we're going to play is called Stars There Are None.
1: Actually, I didn't like it.
2: Stars There Are None.
0: I've got a bunch of really badly written online reviews. You just have to guess what is being reviewed, what has been given zero stars for your chance to win this new smart speaker. We did films last week. This week we are doing tourist attractions, right? Landmarks. See if you can work out the attraction from this review today. Zero stars. Didn't realise it'd just be a big bunch of pebbles. And it causes a nightmare on the A303. What is that a review of? It is a famous landmark. If you can tell me what it is, I want to hear from you. Connected@bfbs.com is the email you're going to need. I'll give you just shy of half an hour to have a go today. 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Best of luck to you. Here's Rihanna. This is called Lift Me Up.

0: Rihanna and Lift Me Up on BFBS, the Forces Station. Have you seen Riri's got a new tattoo? It's apparently a tattoo that was designed by her three children. Isn't one of them literally like a baby? Like literally just kind of popped out, just been born. I think I kind of understand now why parents put their children's drawings on the fridge, because you don't want that on you forever. They're probably not that talented, bless them. Stick about on the way, your chance to win a smart speaker. I'll tell you how to get involved after Lily Allen.
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0: Lily Allen and Smile on BFBS, the Forces Station. I'm Joe. We'll do fresh new music from Charlie XCX in a sec. I'll get some Role Model playing as well. First, how are you getting on with this?
1: Actually, I didn't like it.
0: Is the deal. I have got a Star Wars themed smart speaker to give away at the end of this month. Don't really know much about Star Wars. Sorry, it's not my bag. What I do know, however, is there is a brilliant collection of zero star online reviews out there. So I thought we would play Stars There Are None, which you have to say like Yoda, which apparently I can't do. So you need to guess. This week you are guessing the landmarks or the touristy attractions from the NAF reviews. Well done. A lot of Team UK getting it right today. Well done to Andy, you're in the draw. Well done, Rosie, you're in there. Hello to Andy in Jib. Apparently a very rainy rock this afternoon. I'm sorry to hear that, Andy. I hope it brightens up for you, mate. Here we go. Let's do the review one more time for you. Zero stars. Didn't realise it would just be a bunch of big pebbles and it causes an absolute nightmare on the A303. What do you reckon that landmark is that's being reviewed? If you want to have a guess, connected at bfbs.com is the email. Go on, have a punt, because it could win you a brand new Amazon Echo Dot smart speaker. When we do the prize draw at the end of this month, give you about 15 minutes or so to have a guess. 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

0: It's Role Model and Sally When the Wine Runs Out on BFBS, the Forces Station. I'm Joe. We'll get back to Stars There Are None in just a sec. First, though, we need to talk fresh new music. Now, yesterday on the show, we had Calvin Harris and Jazzy's new collab, Satisfy, which I'm afraid does need to be the winner this week. I'm afraid I've decided it has to. You need to go online to bfbs.com/music and you need to vote for that to become record of the week. However, you know, to fill out the week, there are some other songs.
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0: I mean, I never said this place was a democracy. I put in my vote. I'm just saying, I'm encouraging you to use your vote wisely this week. Our second fresh new music track of the week, Charlie XCX is back and she is doing what Charlie does best, right? She is just disrupting. She's doing things that make her stand out. And she's gone with, not like the actual genre, but she's gone for the title, rock music for this new song. It is pure electronic madness and it's new to BFBS. Me and my-

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Track's called Rock Music If You Like It. And it's very abrupt ending. You can vote for it. 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Don't know if I've mentioned Calvin Harris and Jazzy. They're up for the vote as well. Winner.

played your Terence Trindade Derby and Wishing Well. That is Somber and Homewrecker on BFBS, the Forces station. I'm Joe. We'll get Bruno Mars's comeback tune on the way in a few. The first release we've had from him in a good 10 years of waiting for solo stuff. That's on the way. But first, how are you getting on with our game of Stars There Are None? Fair couple of right answers today, to be fair. Hello to Marion, who's getting us on in Senilaga today. Hello to Ricky in Boscombe Down. Hello to Chelsea in Shape, getting it right. Joe, you're in the draw. Charlie in the UK. Fee and Jib, you're getting it correct as well. Fairly straightforward one today, right? What we have done is we've taken a bunch of really naffly written zero-star reviews

0: Mr. Brightside on Right Around the Forces World and across the UK. This is BFBS. I'm Joe. We'll do Teddy Swims' new tune in a sec, and I'm going to get Bella Kay lined up in the next 15 minutes or so as well. First, though, I want to give you a little heads up before we get into this chat that there are some themes in this story that people might find distressing. We're going to be talking about Afghans, so if you need to maybe turn down the radio for a couple of minutes, feel free to do so. Now, the reason we bring it up, there's a new book out all about the Parachute Regiment and their time in Afghanistan. George Wedlake has been speaking with the Colonel Commandant of the Paras, Major General Ollie Kingsbury, OBE, all about this new title. It's called The Parachute Regiment Afghanistan 2001 to 2021.
1: So this book covers, obviously, a very intense period of our regiment's history. I think if you take the entire sort of 20 years, really, from when we very first went to the final operations in 2021, that's a very significant percentage of what is still quite a young regiment. And I wouldn't want to compare operations in Afghanistan with anything we've done in the past in the Falklands or World War II or anywhere else. But the contribution of paratroopers to the Afghanistan operation is really, really significant. And so as we came out of that as an army and as a nation, we as a regiment wanted to sort of get something formally down to record some of the stories and to pay tribute to the, particularly of obviously to the people who'd lost their lives, but to the people who'd fought and soldiered in Afghanistan. It's a source of enormous pride to me, even though it's quite a long time since I served in a para battalion. I was in Tupara in 2001 when we were getting ready to go, 2002 when we first deployed, and that it was Tupara who were almost the last unit out of Afghanistan in 2021.
2: And Ollie, if you don't mind me asking, do you have any personal recollections from Afghanistan or that period of time? You don't have to go into any details at all, but what was that time like for you?
1: Yeah, tons. I mean, I did more than some, less than many others, I think. I did three tours there in total. First in Tupara when I was the patrols platoon commander in 2002 when we were up in Kabul. Once my last tour was when I was a company commander in 3 Para down in Helmand. And then in the middle, I was a brigade chief of staff in a different brigade. But with paras were around the place at various stages in that operation. I mean, so many stories, really. I think I came of age as a soldier and an officer. I remember lying in a ditch when I was a company commander with leaves landing on my head that were being knocked off the trees by various bullets being fired around the place and thinking for a minute, I will find out now whether I can do this job. And it kind of worked out, mainly due to the efforts of others, probably rather than mine. So there's many, many stories, and you know, everyone's got many more sort of exciting and dangerous than I have, I think. But it just really reinforces to me the importance of that series of operations that happened at punctuation marks throughout each of our careers as we were developing and growing up and learning and all that sort of thing. It's probably not too melodramatic to say that I don't think the day goes by in my army or personal life where I don't in some way reflect on something I learned or saw from

0: from my Afghanistan tours.
1: You mentioned a second ago you've got your copy then, the Parachute Regiment, Afghanistan 2001 to 2021. What would you say to anybody thinking about buying this book?
0: Definitely buy it. I think it's brilliant to read from cover to cover. The sort of narrative story of all of those tours, you know, as I say, all sort of spirals around each other. I think it's just a great, you know, ripping yarn. It's also great, I think, to just dip in and out. You know, you a particular person you remember, a particular story, particular date. I wonder if I can just sort of find out a bit more about that, so you can dip in and out a bit. And then, maybe not most importantly, but the proceeds go to our amazing regimental charity, Support Our Paras, which is where you can buy the book and you know, all of that money. And I sit, I'm very lucky to sit as a trustee on that charity board and see where that money goes back into helping both serving soldiers, but also veterans and various sort of welfare challenges and all the rest of it. So every sort of penny of profit goes straight back into the regiment. So it's definitely an investment on behalf of the regiment, as well as being a great read.
2: So like Major General Kingsbury says there, the book is available right now at supportourparas.org. 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

Teddy Swims and Mr. Know-It-All on BFBS. I'm Joe, this is Totally Connected. If you're getting us on in the Westbourne of Cyprus this afternoon and you fancy getting some fizz in, but for a good cause, don't forget there is still time to get signed up for the Epi Throwdown that's going to be happening Thursday and Friday of this week. 24 hours long, one functional fizz event on the hour, every hour, to raise awareness for the charity Men Tribe. You can sign up right now. There's a link on the Epi Residence Facebook page. And I'm going to play you this from Tame Impala.

I am so here for Jenny off of Blackpink, taking some niche indie and making it a pop banger. It's her team with Tame Impala. It's Dracula on BFBS, the Forces Station. Cheers for getting totally connected on today. I'm out of here. I'll see you tomorrow at 10 UK time. News on the way after Bella Kane.

0: The Keir Starmer drama continues.
1: People do not want him there. They don't trust him. They do not think he's the right person to take this forward.
0: Plus, British forces are asked to help in a 20-year murder case.
2: A member of the British Army could have seen something, perhaps a suspicious vehicle.
0: And you can only book a practical driving test for yourself from today.
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4: News with Tracy Ollerenshaw.
0: Our top story is on the Prime Minister, who's insisting he's here to stay, at least for now. Sir Keir Starmer's told his weekly cabinet meeting he'll fight on as he defiantly ignores growing calls from within his Labour Party to go. Around 80 MPs have called for the PM to resign after last week's disastrous election results. Liz Kendall, Secretary of State for Science, Innovation and Technology, is backing him, though.
5: The Prime Minister talked about the challenges we face as a country, the crisis in the Middle East, the impact on the cost of living here, and that this government will do what we were elected to do, which is serve the British people. The Prime Minister has my full support in this.
0: Miatta Farnbulla became the first minister to resign over the issue, and in the last few minutes, the safeguarding minister, Jess Phillips, has also announced her resignation. Sky's Beth Rigby has been outside Number 10 and kept asking cabinet members if the PM had been challenged in the meeting. Health Secretary Wes Streeting, who's seen as a possible contender for the top job, stayed very tight-lipped.
6: Wes Streeting, did you call on Starmer to resign?
7: There we go. He's absolutely...
8: What did you tell the Prime Minister?
0: Here's Work and Pension Secretary Pat McFadden answering reporters.
6: Did anyone publicly challenge him around the cabinet table?
9: They didn't. Many statements of support for the job that he's doing. But and that's what the public...
10: What about those who didn't
11: carry on.
6: Can he hang on?
9: The Prime Minister wants to carry on with his job, as he should, as the public will expect him to do.
0: Sir Keir Starmer says there's a process to remove him, and that hasn't been triggered. Paulette Hamilton, Labour MP for Birmingham and Erdington, wants him to go and says the people do as well.
1: Over the last few months at the doors, it has been awful. People do not want him there. They don't trust him. They do not think he's the right person to take this forward. And the British people have chosen. They want change at the top.
0: International Development Minister Baroness Chapman says she doesn't believe there'll be a leadership challenge, adding she has faith in him.
12: He is in there really, really determined to do the job for the people of the country, the one that he was tasked with doing only 2 years ago, and he'll see that through.
0: Sky's Beth Rigby explains what might happen next.
6: We've had a sort of evening and late afternoon weighted against those wanting Keir Starmer to go. We've had a morning of the kind of Keir Starmer fight back, with him sort of controlling the agenda and getting those cabinet ministers to come out in support. And I wonder this afternoon whether we might get some more pushback again with some more potentially ministerial resignations, MP resignations.
4: Forces News. This is BFBS.
0: An appeal for information has been launched in the case of Frauke Leibs, a young woman from Paderborn who disappeared during the 2006 Football World Cup. Her body was found in a nearby forest later that year. Axel Peterman, a retired police officer and broadcaster, and Barbara Zipser are working with Frauke's mother to try and discover what happened on that fateful night. Barbara spoke to Forces News and told us what's known so far.
2: She spent the evening at a pub in central Paderborn. It was an Irish pub called the Old Triangle, watching the England versus Sweden football match. And shortly after this match had completed, after 11 p.m., she headed for the exit, and this is the last time she was seen alive.
0: Frauke did make calls and send some texts in the week following her disappearance, which gave some clues as to where she was.
2: She was south of the Zennenlager British Army grounds when one of the phone calls was made, and for the other phone calls she was mostly close to Barker Barracks in the east of Paderborn and quite close to these.
0: It's not thought that British forces were in any way involved in Frauke's abduction.
2: The abductor may have appeared like someone checking out army installations. It was 1 year after the London terrorist attacks, where people were still acutely aware of danger, that there may have been an attack. So perhaps someone noticed someone behaving strangely.
0: And even 20 years on, Barbara says memories can be triggered.
2: If something happens that we believe is somewhat odd, our brain sometimes saves this information, and then years later you can realize in hindsight that was what was going on. Now I understand.
0: If you have any information, you can contact Barbara and Axel by email. It's kerningsmore at t-online.de. That's Kerningsmore, spelled K-O-E-N-I-G-S-M-O-O-R at t-online.de. Let's get a few other stories for you. There's no sign of a larger hantavirus outbreak after the evacuation of the last passengers from a disease-stricken cruise ship. That's from the head of the UN Health Agency, but the World Health Organization's chief is still warning the situation could change and there could be more confirmed virus cases. The US has been holding regular negotiations with Denmark to expand its military presence in Greenland, according to multiple officials familiar with the discussions, with talks between both sides progressing in recent months. US officials are seeking to open three new bases in the south of the territory, a semi-autonomous part of Denmark, as they work to resolve a diplomatic crisis sparked by President Trump when he threatened to seize Greenland by force. And Zoe Ball has confirmed she won't be one of the new presenters of Strictly Come Dancing after an extensive audition process. The BBC is expected to announce who will replace Tess Daly and Claudia Winkleman in the coming weeks after they decided to leave last year.
4: This is Forces News.
0: There's a new rule for driving tests. It's now illegal to book one for someone else. The change has been brought in to stop touts who use bots to book all available slots and then resell them at a higher price. It's left people waiting for 22 weeks plus to book a test. Richard Lewis is from Redditch and he's been trying since February.
3: To get a test in our area it's impossible. Literally every week you are waiting hours in a queue just to find out that by all accounts they're snatched up by bots.
0: It's not just the wait time. It's also the cost. Tests normally cost £62 or £75 for evenings and weekends. But driving instructor Sophie Snutchfield says some learner drivers are being taken advantage of.
8: Many people message me on social media telling me that they are being asked to pay £200, £250, £300 for a driving test. And sometimes, unfortunately, it's from their own driving instructor they're being asked to pay this.
0: The AA is welcoming the change but warns it's not a fix-all and more examiners are urgently needed to get the system working properly. Collie Brookfield is the head of the Driving Instructors Association.
10: They have examiners that are burning out with their workload and they're exiting the organisation. They can't recruit enough people. One of the problems is pay and people are falling out of the training process. They are getting into that process and thinking, this is a bit pressured, this isn't for me.
4: Forces News Sports.
0: Tottenham missed the chance to take a big stride towards Premier League safety after being held to a 1-1 draw by Leeds United last night. Matthijs Tel went from hero to villain in North London when giving away a penalty after he'd fired the host ahead earlier in the game. De Zerbi says he's fully behind his Spurs stars.
11: A big hug and a big kiss. Nothing more, because he's a young player, he's a big talent. He scored a great goal and he made a mistake for the experience, because he has not the right experience.
0: Spurs sit 2 points clear of West Ham with two games each left to play. It's understood the former Real Madrid boss Xabi Alonso has been emerging as the leading candidate for the Chelsea job. The London club are believed to be wanting a new head coach with experience at the highest level. Former Liverpool defender Jamie Carragher has admitted he'd be disappointed to see his former teammate take over at another Premier League club.
13: I always felt Xavi would manage Liverpool at some stage. Now, I think once you manage one of Liverpool's rivals, as Chelsea are, I think it makes it a little bit more difficult. I don't see how you go from Chelsea to Liverpool, maybe a little bit down the road, but I think it makes it more difficult. But he has to do what's best for him right now.
0: Southampton's chief executive Phil Parsons says the Championship clubs asked for time to complete an internal review after being accused of spying on a rival. The South Coast side's been charged by the EFL over allegations they filmed their playoff opponent's Middlesbrough training season. The semi-final tie between the two is finally poised at 0-0 ahead of the second leg at tonight at St Mary's.
4: Forces News headlines.
0: Sir Keir Starmer says he'll get on with governing as more than 80 of his own MPs have publicly called for him to resign. An appeal for information has been launched in the case of murdered Frauke Leibs, who was abducted in Paderborn 20 years ago. And to stop touts reselling them for extortionate prices, practical driving tests can only be booked by the person taking them from today. That's the latest. I'm Tracy Ollerenshaw.

He always saves us presenters a job. Because he always introduces himself during his songs. Jason Derulo and Riding Solo playing on Tuesday afternoon on BFBS, the Forces Station. How's it going? Hope you've had a lovely day so far. We are steaming through this week. It's absolutely magnificent. Have you got anything nice planned this afternoon? Or are you just chilling out with me? Whatever you're doing, it's a pleasure to have your company today.

0: past three. It's Ella Langley and Choose in Texas on BFBS. Question for you. I walked past someone's door earlier today and got a little bit confused because I saw a sign that says no batting, please. I mean, is it me or am I missing something? I didn't think that there was a cricket match going on in the accommodation. If you actually know what that means, please do enlighten me, cypress at bfbs.com. I asked the whole office. I was just like, does anyone know what this actually means? And no one could help me out. So I'm hoping that you, dear listener, would be able to enlighten me, to educate me as well as the rest of us this Tuesday. It is the 12th of May. Did you know? You will know if you were listening to the bit in the middle this morning that it is Limerick Day today. And, of course, the lovely Hal and the lovely Alice decided to share limericks with one another this morning. So in case you missed it, here is the lovely Hal's limerick.
1: There's a station called BFBS. I rather enjoy, I confess. Mm. When the music is playing, my arms start a-swaying and I'm left in a state of undress.
0: It's very good, isn't it? It's very good. Now, the other contender, because you can only have one favourite, that was Hal's BFBS-themed limerick. Here was Alice's.
2: There once was a young man called Hal, who liked to make people his pal. But once their backs turned, all the rude words he learned would slip from his mouth, the rascal.
0: I mean, the rhyme of pal and rascal, I think, gives Alice the win for me.

0: Don't forget to tune in for The Bit in the Middle every weekday morning, 8:30 a.m. till 9:30 a.m. for all the shenanigans and tomfoolery of Hal Stewart and Alice Vickery. It'll be just enough good for you. Be good for Professor Green as well, as Lily Allen and Professor Green were singing just then. We'll do Royal Blood next, rock some stuff up, and then we're going to hear about a dress auction. Interesting. Listen to the radio.
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0: I genuinely think, I don't know if anyone has used it yet, but I think that would make a great walk on song for your, like, if you're performing in darts, just walking in to Royal Blood and Trouble's Coming, I think it'll be excellent. I hope they go through and are allowed to do walkouts at the Epi Station Darts Club. Don't forget, you can join in on that tomorrow afternoon. It's all taking place at the Episcopi Cadet Hut. Good afternoon to you. It's Ryan Galpin here playing some Fisher and Tones and I and Razorlight. If you can stick around for the next 10. But I want to tell you about an event that's coming up quite soon that is all in aid of the Akrotiri Riding Club. It's a dress auction, and if you're like me, you probably don't know much about what on earth that is. Luckily, our Alice Vickery has spoken to the organiser, Sally Ann.
1: We've been really, really lucky in that we've had loads of gorgeous dresses donated, so people are trying to help us raise money, and yeah, we're going to auction these off.
2: What sort of dresses are they?
1: So we've had Karen Millen, Ted Baker, Hope and Ivy, Coast, Hobbs, you name it, we've got it.
0: What is a Karen Millen? It sounds like a type of chocolate. I'm familiar with Ted Baker, but I think I need a little bit more precision on exactly what kind of dresses are going to be available at the auction.
1: A lot of them are occasion dresses, so I know that we've got the mess do's coming up, or occasions like weddings. Some of you might want one for your prom.
2: Where would you wear them?
1: Me, I'd probably wear mine at the mess do's.
2: Okay, all right. Well, that's coming from the organiser, so you're going to have to...
1: I've got my eye on a couple.
0: So there we go. If you've got a mess do, then clearly this dress auction is the place to go to catch something that will maybe catch the eye of someone else. We'll find out the details of the event next.

0: Two Australians teaming up, Fisher, Tones and I. It's Favour on BFBS, the Forces Station. 28 minutes to four. You come home to. And we are finding out about a dress auction all in aid of Akrotiri Riding Club. We've heard a little bit about the dresses, so let's hear about the night from Sally Ann.
1: We're very kindly being allowed to use the officer's mess. It's going to be an outside function with a catwalk. We've got frozen margaritas, lots of drinks. We've also organised a disco. So it's a really great night out, even if you're not in the market for a dress.
2: I mean, the models, lovely of them to volunteer. Do you know how many you have?
1: About 10 models.
2: Have you convinced any of them to start practising the runwalk?
1: I think it'll be after a couple of glasses of Prosecco, maybe we'll have the nerves to do it.
2: The frozen margaritas might help me on this occasion.
0: Oh, sounds like an absolutely fabulous night. That is the Akrotiri Riding Club dress auction at the Officers' Mess in Akrotiri, Saturday the 23rd of May at 7 p.m. Have I enticed you enough? Because if I have, tickets are available in the Hive, but you can get one for free if you donate a dress. If not a dress, then €5 is all it costs.

0: It's probably the song going on in the fellow celebrity traitors' heads when they were looking at Kat Burns again. There's something about her. And the fact that she was a traitor was something that was the thing. But she did very well. It's Kat Burns playing on BFBS, the Forces Station. On the way, Tom Grennan, Sienna Spiro. And if you fancy getting into the draw once again to win our prize this week of a family VIP experience getaway to the final Aris Limassol home game in a couple of Fridays' time. Stick around, because I've got your question on the way next.
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Tom Grennan with Hiya, or should it be? Hiya, it's Ryan here on BFBS, the Forces Station, sticking on some Noah Kahan in just a moment's time. But yesterday I mentioned that there's a little competition going on in this afternoon's show where you could win yourself a family VIP experience to enjoy the final Aris Limassol match at Alpha Mega Stadium on Friday, the 22nd of May in an executive box. How does that sound, Alice? Great. So when I say family, I mean two adults and two children. It's a night of top flight football in a plush surrounding executive box with food and drink and the best view in the ground. All you need to do to get in the draw to potentially win that prize and watch Aris against Ike Larnaca, kickoff being 5:30 p.m. is answer my question. Daily question. Every time you get it right, you get a name into the draw, and on Friday we'll draw the winning name. T's and C's are at bfbs.com, and it is for BFC pass holders only. Today's question is very football general. Football general question. 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The World Cup is taking place next month and being hosted by the USA, Canada, and which other country? 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

0: 9 minutes before, Noah Kahan and The Great Divide. Naughty Boy, Sam Smith. Naughty Boy and Sam Smith. Sam Smith and Naughty Boy. He's not specifically a naughty boy. And La La La on the way after we check in.
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0: With some entertainment news, and Stanley Tucci has said he'll never get sick of Italy. The Oscar-nominated actor returns to the European country for season two of Tucci in Italy, the show that looks how food shapes communities. Great fun. The UK Eurovision entry, Look Mum, No Computer, says preparations for this year's contest has been a lot of work, especially as he's become a father. Congratulations. And Ollie Murs has completed his first day of his 400-kilometre endurance challenge and has said it's one of the hardest things he's ever done in his life. He's taking part in the Unknown Challenge to raise money for Soccer Aid's 20th anniversary. Best of luck to him.

definitely sing backing vocals to this. It's just la la la, isn't it? Sam Smith, Naughty Boy. Right, we've got news on the way. L King follows that. And I'm going to try and, before I call the Met Office, I'm going to try and make him a lyric. A limerick. I've been inspired by Hal and Alice this morning on The Bit in the Middle. So I'm going to try and write a Met Office limerick during Sienna Spiro.

0: Sir Keir Starmer's been rocked by two more ministerial resignations. Alex Davies-Jones at Justice has gone. Jess Phillips earlier quit as head of safeguarding. Sky's political editor Beth Rigby reads some of her resignation letter to the PM.
1: I want a Labour government to work, and I will strive, as I always have, for its success and popularity, but I'm not seeing the change I think and the country expect, and so cannot continue to serve as a minister under the current leadership.
0: This morning, Miatta Fumbula left her community's brief. More than 80 MPs have now called on the Prime Minister to go or to set a timetable to do so. Paulette Hamilton, the Labour MP for Birmingham Erdingen, is calling him to step down. She says the British people want change.
2: Sir Keir Starmer is somebody I personally like, but his likability on the doorstep has been terrible. People do not want him there. They don't trust him. They do not think he's the right person to take this forward.
0: International Development Minister Baroness Chapman says she doesn't believe there'll be a leadership challenge, adding she has faith in the Prime Minister.
3: He's in there really, really determined to do the job for the people of the country, the one that he was tasked with doing only 2 years ago, and he'll see that through.
0: Greater Manchester Mayor Andy Burnham was spotted arriving at Euston Station in London earlier. He said he wants to slow down the process of any leadership challenge so he has the chance to get back into Parliament and stand himself. In other news, Israel's Parliament has approved a law to set up special military trials for Palestinians accused of taking part in the deadly Hamas-led attack in October 2023. The tribunal will be able to pass death sentences. An appeal for information has been launched in the case of Frauke Leibs, a young Paderborn woman who disappeared during the 2006 Football World Cup and was later found dead in a nearby forest. Retired police officer Axel Peterman and Barbara Zipser are working with Frauke's mother in a renewed effort to uncover what happened that night. Barbara says they'd like to hear from British forces.
4: Perhaps someone, a member of the British Army, could have seen something, perhaps a suspicious vehicle checking out the area, or alternatively showing up with a young woman who may have looked slightly out of it, drugged, tired.
0: The head of the World Health Organization admits more hantavirus cases are expected. Dr. Tedros Adhanom Ghebreyesus says this is because of the gap between the first infection on a contaminated cruise ship and it being confirmed. But he insists there's no sign of a wider outbreak and this isn't the COVID pandemic. Three people have died. And Greg says total sales have jumped to £800 million. That's a year-on-year increase of 7.4%. You can find more news and sport on our website at forcesnews.com. For now, that's the latest. I'm Tracy Oranshaw.
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This is BFBS, the Forces Station. Thanks for tuning in today. Hope you're having a lovely afternoon and enjoying El King and X's and O's, or if you're British, noughts and crosses. That's more like it. It's Ryan Galbin here, soundtracking your afternoon with some BB Rexa and Faithless. We're also going to get a weather update from the Met Office, and I've created something for them because it is Limerick Day, and you bet I've made

0: Nice piano ending. It's just coming up to 10 minutes past four. I believe in tomfoolery at every opportunity, but also in being prepared. BFBF weather. With that in mind, tomfoolery and being prepared, it's always good to have the Met Office inform us of what we can expect weather-wise for this evening and tomorrow. It's lovely to have Courtney join me today. Good afternoon, Courtney.
1: Good afternoon.
0: How are you doing this fine day?
1: Yeah, very well, thank you. How are you?
0: I'm doing great. I'm doing even better because I managed to complete my mission this afternoon, which was to write a limerick, because it's Limerick Day today, and Hal and Alice shared theirs this morning, and I thought I'd do my own. But as you were the only person that was going to join me this afternoon, I thought I'd make it about you. Has anyone wrote you a limerick before?
1: No, they have not.
0: Excellent. Well, yeah, first time. There we go. Okay, here we go. There was a forecaster called Courtney whose report will really support me. She's looked in the sky and measured the clouds so high. But can she predict what's for tea?
1: That was very good. Thank you.
0: It was the stunned silence immediately afterwards. I was like, has that actually just happened? Yes, I did. Yes. And I wrote it in the time that I called you. So I knew it was you on the phone. So there we go. Have you got a limerick for me?
1: Not one that I can take off the top of my head.
0: Okay. Well, a challenge for next time, maybe, perhaps, if you have a moment's free time that you fancy a limerick competition.
1: Yeah.
0: Lovely. Well, I didn't get you on to talk about limericks. I did call you so we can find out what we can expect weather-wise today. What is happening weather-wise, Courtney?
1: So essentially, people may have noticed it was a little bit of a hazy, murky sort of start this morning, and that's just because we had a mixture, particularly around coastlines, with a little bit of mist and low cloud coming in, and that coincided with a plume of dust coming in from sort of Libya, Egypt, which showed up really nicely on our satellite. That's all sort of largely pushed out into the Middle East now, but we still do have some remnants of it, hence why it's a little bit hazy outside. So essentially we're looking at a sort of similar night this evening, where the winds might just get up a little bit later on this evening, but nothing sort of too strong. And that might just be enough to keep any mist at bay, but there is a small chance that a few people could see a little bit of some low clouds just drifting in the early hours of tomorrow, just as the sun's rising. But outside of that, it's going to be a pleasant night.
0: Sounds lovely. And from my final limerick, you certainly have supported me. But do you have a forecast of what's for tea?
1: I haven't thought that far, I'm afraid. I'm something like, 10 hours into my 12-hour shift, so dinner is a future Courtney problem.
0: Well, I hope future Courtney enjoys whatever she's having, and you certainly have supported me. Courtney, thank you so much. You are free to go and enjoy the rest of your day. Thank you so much.
1: Thank you.
0: Bye. Bye.

0: little bit of old school R&B, courtesy of Fat Joe and Ashanti. What's Love plays on BFBS, the Forces station. On the way, a little bit of Biffy Clyro for you, and we'll get Forces 24, all the latest Forces news articles and news updates, courtesy of the Forces news team. 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I've said Forces news a lot. 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

0: Week Falls Apart, sending Richard home in Comedy Only Child. 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

0: And I mean, I'd prefer it if you didn't hit me at all. Bit of a Clyro and many of horror on BFBS, the Forces station. 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But I'm going to give you a quick reminder. 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
0: About our competition going on this week on the afternoon show, where you could win a family, that's two adults and two children, VIP experience to enjoy the final Aris Limassol home game at the Alpha Mega Stadium on Friday the 22nd of May in an executive box, which is top flight football match. Interesting. Why am I pressing all these buttons? It includes food and drink and the best view in the ground. All you have to do is answer my question, which today is: the World Cup is taking place next month and being hosted by the USA, Canada, and which other country? If you know the answer, make sure you get in touch. Cyprus@bfbs.com is my email address. I need your name and your answer, please, so I know who to congratulate if you're the winner on Friday.

0: Forces News has been granted rare behind-the-scenes access to see the series of tests that military firearms have to go through before they can be used by troops. Every firearm, whether it's for military use or not, has to go through something called a proofing process to make sure the weapon is not only made properly, but that it can withstand the pressure of modern-day ammunition. This report by Sean Greschek, Melbourne, starts with a gun being fired at the world's oldest proof house in London.
1: For nearly 400 years, a succession of proofmasters have been stopping dangerous guns being used. There have only been 28 proofmasters since 1637, when King Charles I set up a royal charter. This was the first piece of law to make it illegal to sell a firearm if it failed proof tests. Using guns was dangerous enough back then, but there was so much concern with people getting hurt that a group of experts were formed to keep people safe. The current proofmaster is David Miles.
2: I have seen at the range a large caliber 30mm cannon blow up, and that was extremely catastrophic. There were bits of shrapnel 40 metres down the range from the barrel. So when that happens, it's a real reminder to us all why we're doing this. We are aware here how many people we're keeping safe, because we know we're rejecting or failing firearms every day.
1: Today we're filming a Sarco rifle being tested. It's fired twice in a proof bay and then undergoes a series of other tests.
2: So it's passed the post-firing view. I've done the gauging. It's passed its post-firing gauge inspection as well. So that firearm, up until this point, we have not known whether it's passed or failed proof. At this point, it's past proof.
1: A unique mark will be lasered onto the firearm to show it's now legal to sell. Sean Greschek, Melbourne, BFBS Forces News, London.
0: The Royal Navy has redesigned uniforms for female sailors due to inappropriately placed buttons. The reported cost is said to be around £200,000. More than 950 serving female officers will reportedly be issued with the new uniform in the coming year. Here's Tasneem Siddiqui.
3: The current ceremonial jacket has four rows of gold buttons. The highest set are roughly at breast height. According to The Times, a Royal Navy internal memorandum said the position of the top two decorative buttons on the older design of the female officer's number one jacket are deemed to be inappropriately placed, and it would be redesigned with all eight buttons placed lower.
0: You can find more stories online at forcesnews.com. For now, though, that's the latest. I'm Tracy Olrenshaw.

BFBS, the Forces Station. Good afternoon to Andrea, Stu and Danny from Epi, all getting in the draw this afternoon to potentially win a family VIP experience to go see Aris Limassol. Their final home game is on Friday, the 22nd of May. And I'm giving away this week a chance to be an executive box, be a VIP. You'll have plush surroundings, food and drink, and the best view in the ground. You can get into the draw if you let me know the answer to this question. The World Cup is taking place next month and being hosted by the USA, Canada, and which other country? 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T's and C's are, of course, at bfbs.com. 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Right, on the way, fresh new music. I've got details about it next.

0: I like putting my head under the water when I'm having a bath. Maybe Tom Walker does too, and that's the inspiration of that song. It's BFBS, the full station, 20 to 5. Lady Gaga and Doechii on the way, and fresh new music from an artist you may have seen performing on Saturday Night Live UK. 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

0: Weekend it is, of course. British singer-songwriter Miles Smith, who's following up some of his massive hits, including Stargazing, Nice to Meet You, and Drive Safe with Niall Horan, with a new reflective track that will be on his first album called My Mess, My Heart and My Life. He's reflective, but also it will remind you of Stargazing, I am sure. He's a firm favourite, but will this be your favourite this week on Fresh New Music? Here is Hold Me in the Dark.
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and Hold Me in the Dark is fresh new music for today. 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

My heart. Dua Lipa and Break My Heart. It's 5 minutes to five, which means you need to hot foot it down to Happy Valley if you are getting involved if in the running and walking club taking place at 5 p.m. tonight. It's also the volleyball club tonight as well, so you can enjoy that if you're heading over there. Have a fabulous time. Thanks for tuning in. If you're sticking with me after the latest news, we've got some Fall Out Boy. Oh, we're getting rocky. That is nice. We'll do all that, a reminder of our competition and the weekend as well. All after the script. Superheroes. You're a superhero.

0: Three of Sir Keir Starmer's ministers have now quit as calls for him to go keep coming. Jess Phillips, who held the safeguarding brief, wrote to the PM saying, "I know you care deeply, but deeds not words are what matter." Victims Minister Alex Davies-Jones says she feels she's no choice but to resign after last week's crushing election defeat for Labour. But several senior ministers have rallied around their leader. Defence Minister John Healey said more instability was not in the national interest. And Liz Kendall, Secretary of State for Science, Innovation and Technology, is also backing him.
1: The Prime Minister talked about the challenges we face as a country, the crisis in the Middle East, the impact on the cost of living here, and that this government will do what we were elected to do, which is serve the British people. The Prime Minister has my full support in this.
0: More than 80 MPs from within his own party are now publicly calling on him to go. Andrew Fisher is the former head of policy for former Labour leader Jeremy Corbyn. He says Sir Keir Starmer's resignation must come sooner rather than later.
2: It's got to be a case of when, and it's got to be as soon as possible for the good of the party. You know, we heard his speech on Monday. There was nothing in it. It was like it hadn't really registered with him how bad those election results were.
0: Meanwhile, the pound's weakened further as political instability continues. Sterling fell against the US dollar and the euro. UK long-term borrowing costs have surged higher as well. In other news, Israeli airstrikes have killed at least 7 people in southern Lebanon as a ceasefire has failed to stop the war between Israel and the Lebanese armed group Hezbollah. 6 people were killed in a single attack that hit a house. The World Health Organization says there is no sign of a larger outbreak after the last passengers from a cruise ship struck by hantavirus were evacuated. Passengers and crew are now in quarantine in countries, including the UK. The US has said its nationals might not have to isolate. The head of the World Health Organization, Tedros Adhanom Ghebreyesus, said he hopes they would all follow strict procedures.
3: We can't force them to take our protocols. We can only advise and recommend, but I hope they will follow the advice and the recommendations we're making. Given the long incubation period of the virus, it's possible we might see more cases in the coming weeks.
0: Zach Palancy admits he may have failed to pay the right council tax while living on a houseboat. The Green Party leaders face growing questions about whether the Kraft moored in East London was his primary residence. A spokesperson has described the situation as an unintentional mistake. And in football, Southampton have requested more time to conduct an internal review after it was charged with spying on its playoff opponent, Middlesbrough. The club has been accused of observing or attempting to observe another team's training session within 72 hours of a scheduled match. You can find more news and sport on our website at forcesnews.com. For now, that's the latest. I'm Tracy Orwinshaw.

Boy, starting off the final hour of this afternoon's show with me, Ryan Galpin. Lovely to have your company. I wonder where they're going down to. Sugar, we're going down? Down in Acapulco? What a tune that is, by the way. Got another throwback. M People, One Night in Heaven on the way. Another recap of the question today that could win you a very fancy prize. I'll recap everything and we'll talk cinemas in about 10.

coming, baby. It's the weekend and Daft Punk teaming up together at 10 minutes past five this Tuesday. How would you like to, not this Friday, but next Friday, take in some football, but in a very unique way? The football match in question is Aris Limassol against AIK Larnaca. It kicks off at 5:30 p.m. and you could be watching that game from an executive box. Woof. Alice enjoys that. Yes, because we have a family, that's two adults and two children, VIP experience to give away for that final Aris Limassol game at their home stadium of the Alpha Mega Stadium. It is Friday the 22nd of May. You will be in an executive box. It'll be a top-flight football match. Plush surroundings, food and drink, and the best view in the ground. And all you need to do to be in with a chance of winning that, I mean, pretty sensational prize, is to answer my daily question. If you answer it correctly, you go into the draw. Every day is a new question, so every day is a new chance to get involved. And if you answer it correctly, you could be the person drawn on Friday and heading to that game and being basically treated like a celebrity. Today's question is: the World Cup is taking place next month and being hosted by the USA, Canada, and which other country? There's one other country hosting the World Cup. What is it? Send your answer and your name to cyprus@bfbs.com. cyprus@bfbs.com. You can also send a text message, but make sure you start your text with CY and a space followed by your answer and your name to +44 7740 377 377. That's +44 7740 377 377. If you haven't got your emails open, which country is hosting the World Cup along with the USA and Canada is the question. Best of luck to you. I hope you win, but don't delay.

0: 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That was One Night in Heaven by M People, or is it People? 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
0: I really shouldn't say People. If you fancy a movie tonight and you're in Decalia, why not head over to the Key Cinema for 7 p.m. for the sequel of The Devil Wears Prada called, yeah, you guessed it, The Devil Wears Prada 2, showing tonight at 7 p.m. at the Key Cinema in Decalia. And there is Mortal Kombat 2, the sequel to Mortal Kombat 1. That is slightly later at 7:30 p.m. in Akrotiri at the Astra Cinema. A few more showings tomorrow night, however. If you are in Episcopi at the Galaxy Cinema, it's showing The Sheep Detectives, which is all about a murder mystery solved by sheep. It's got Hugh Jackman in it. It looks quite fun. It's a good cast. I think it will be good. At 7 p.m. at Episcopi Galaxy Cinema. At 7:30 p.m. also The Sheep Detectives at the Mercury Cinema in IS Nicolaus. And as it is Top Gun Day tomorrow, there is a special showing at the Astra Cinema Akrotiri, 7:30 p.m. for the original 40th anniversary of Top Gun. If you've missed any details or want to find out cinema showings at a future date, why not head to bfbs.com/cinema.

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How about that you still have time to get involved in our competition where you could win a family VIP experience to the final Aris Limassol game? Final details, because I will be giving you the answer in about 20 minutes time or so. So if you're thinking about sending an email, make sure you do it before 1:45. I'll say that. That was Ewan McVicar and Tell Me Something Good. A quick reminder that if you are heading to the spin class at the Akrotiri gym, you got about 35 minutes to get there. It is first come, first serve. So you can have 45 minutes of fizz, potentially playing some songs like Ewan McVicar and Tell Me Something Good. I'll tell you something that I found frustrating while I've been in Cyprus for all of, I mean, it's coming up to a month, I think, or so. Mosquitoes. I was not prepared. I was also not prepared for how lovely everyone would be, but I'm more not prepared at the amount of mosquitoes. So I've had a chat with someone who will help me out with

0: Kendrick Lamar, Not Like Us. It is literally 5:30. Well timed, Ryan. And as I was saying a little bit earlier, I am fairly new. So if you haven't met me before, I'm Ryan. It's lovely to have your company this afternoon, whether you are still at work, like me, at home, driving somewhere nice, or anywhere between. It's lovely to have your company. You may have noticed, as I have, having been here less than a month, I've already been bitten by mosquitoes and bitten by the Cypress bug, I must say, as well. It's more than I would like to mention. So I decided to have a chat with some people that know a thing or two about mosquitoes. That is Captain Helen Tucker-Ngali, who is the OC of the Joint Services Health Unit, and Dr. Kelly Martinu, who is their head entomologist, to get a crash course in mozzies. And I began by asking if these winged menaces were something that I'd need to get used to in Cyprus.
1: Yes, I'm afraid you should get accustomed to mosquitoes, sorry. And especially around the area of the wetland, we have the wetland mosquitoes, the salt marshes mosquitoes. They've always been here, the native species. It means they live in Cyprus. And people usually complain during dusk and dawn, especially when they go running or when they're outside doing some work. Yeah, this is like the species that we always had in Cyprus and you need to get used to. And apart from that, now we have two new species, invasive mosquitoes, the Asian tiger mosquitoes and the yellow fever mosquito. So you need to be accustomed to these, I'm afraid, as well.
0: I'll get used to them, but they're not my best of friends. So is there ways that I can avoid helping increase the population of mosquitoes?
2: So as Dr. Martinu mentioned, mosquitoes are active during dusk and dawn. So if you're out during this time, make sure you wear insect repellent, wear light clothes, light colored clothes, and long sleeve and long trousers. Feel comfortable.
0: Difficult when it's so warm though.
2: I know. So Joint Services Health Unit carries out mosquito surveillance, control and management in trying to reduce the health risk from mosquito populations. In order for the population to help us help you, is to make sure that you get rid of artificial breeding grounds for mosquitoes around your back garden, like old tires. If you have some garden furnitures that can collect water, please make sure that you empty water. Pot plants that have sources that can collect water, because mosquito can breed in a teaspoon full of water.
0: Is that it?
2: Yes.
0: A teaspoon of water?
2: Yes, that's correct.
0: I need to make sure clearing away barbecues properly and all the cutlery is inside afterwards. That's crazy. And how long does it take for a mosquito to breed in these kind of environments?
1: So, you know, normally mosquitoes, you know, they can take up to a month to develop. But in Cyprus, because it's so warm, in a week, you can have from an egg, an adult mosquito that will fly around your barbecue and bite you, especially your swimming pool as well. If you have a swimming pool, make sure, you know, you clear it very well, because if stagnant water stays there, again, you can breed mosquitoes in your own garden.
0: You mentioned there are numerous types of mosquitoes. Are there any particular that you are keeping an eye on? Is there anything that if someone sees one, they should do something about?
1: Yes. So the Asian tiger mosquito and the other species, the yellow fever mosquito. These two species, they're very, very small in size and they're black and white. So you can easily tell them from other species. And we are interested in recording them. So if you see any black and white mosquitoes, please report them either to us in JSHU or through a mobile app that you can download on your phone, Mosquito Alert, or you can use our Facebook page, The Three Mosquiteers, to also report mosquitoes there. Maybe take a picture if you see any black and whites. You will easily tell them. They're very, very small in size. They bite during the day. You won't hear them because they don't make any sound like the mosquitoes that fly indoors. And mostly they will bite you outdoors, but in Cyprus as well, we're very lucky because they can go indoors as well.
0: Unlucky,
1: yes, yes, because it's so hot in the summer that they need some shade as well, so they go indoors.
0: God forbid it happens and we do get a mosquito bite. What should we do if that
3: does happen.
2: If you get a mosquito bite, if you have antihistamine cream, you can apply it on, but if you and try and not to scratch
4: it. It's so difficult.
2: I know it's difficult because it can cause secondary infection. And if you are worried, please seek medical attention.
0: Good advice there. And if you would like to find out more about mosquitoes, you can visit Captain Helen Tokaungale and Dr. Kelly Martinu at the Joint Services Health Unit, as well as join their Facebook page. The Three Mosquiteers. Genius. I love it.
5: I've never felt like this before.
0: Right, we'll do Cat's Eye in a sec after a throwback from Rihanna. It's SOS on BFBS. Ha ha!

0: Cat's Eye and Pinky Up. You've only got about 10 minutes or so until I close today's question for our competition, where we're giving away a family VIP experience to go enjoy the final Aris Limassol home game. 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You get food and drink. 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The World Cup is taking place next month and being hosted by the USA, Canada, and which country? 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

Taylor Swift and Elizabeth Taylor. Hope you're having a lovely afternoon. You're on with Ryan for another 10 minutes or so. Let's get the answer, shall we? Because this week I'm giving away a family VIP experience to the final Aris Limassol home match. That's two adults and two children in an executive box on Friday the 22nd of May for a top light football match with food and drink and the best view in the ground. All you had to do was answer my question, which was, along with the USA and Canada, who else is hosting the World Cup this year? Well done if you, like Matthew did, Mike as well, and Richard all saying it was Mexico. Well done if you got that right. If you didn't or you didn't have time, well, you have to get involved tomorrow.

best bit of pop coming out of 1999. Five and Keep On Moving, sending us out into Tuesday evening. Keep on moving. Harry Styles on the way in just a sec. That is pretty much all from me for the afternoon, soundtracking the rest of your day. George Ryland on the way next. We'll finish things up with Harry Styles and American Girls. We'll do news. And just a reminder that you can tune in to Alice Vickery in the morning from 6. I'm going to go to a football game, so I'm going to be chatting with Alice about that. I better get to bed soon. I'm back, as always, from 3 p.m. tomorrow with another question to get you into the draw if you fancy it. I will see you then. It's a date.

0: Senior colleagues have been rallying to support Sir Keir Starmer after three ministers resigned from government, joining more than 80 other Labour MPs who are calling for him to announce plans to stand down. The Culture Minister, Ian Murray, says he can understand their concerns, but changing the leader isn't the answer.
1: As a veteran of really bad election defeats over the last decade, I know how difficult it is when people are hurting from the electorate in terms of the results of an election. And what I've learnt over the last decade is what you don't do is have knee-jerk reactions to that and plunge the government into chaos. We need to have calm heads, get on with the job, but it is tough, we have made mistakes, but plunging the government into complete chaos will not be reflected on positively by the public.
0: Paulette Hamilton, Labour MP for Birmingham Erdington, is calling for the Prime Minister to go, and she says the British people want change.
2: Sir Keir Starmer is somebody I personally like, but his likability on the doorstep has been terrible. People do not want him there. They don't trust him. They do not think he's the right person to take this forward.
0: Plaid Cymru's leader has been named the next First Minister of Wales.
3: When compassion is backed by the courage to act, and when recognition of our potential today meets a collective aspiration to secure a better tomorrow, that is when our nation's voice will sing the loudest.
0: Rhiannon Yeoworth is the first non-Labour politician to hold the post since the Welsh Parliament was formed 27 years ago. His party won the largest block in last week's elections, gaining 43 of the 96 seats. He said he'll be seeking to form a minority government. An appeal for information has been launched in the case of Frauke Leeps, a young Paderborn woman who disappeared during the 2006 Football World Cup and was later found dead in a nearby forest. Retired police officer Axel Peterman and Barbara Zipser are working with Frauke's mother in a renewed effort to uncover what happened that night. Barbara says they'd like to hear from British forces.
4: Perhaps someone, a member of the British Army, could have seen something, perhaps a suspicious vehicle checking out the area, or alternatively showing up with a young woman who may have looked slightly out of it, drugged, tired.
0: Michael O'Neill will stay as Northern Ireland manager. He'd been interim boss at Blackpool and Rovers since February, guiding them to championship safety, but always said he couldn't do both roles long term. O'Neill plans to take his country back to the Euros for the first time since 2016. And a sloth has been born in Scotland for the first time and named after Sir David Attenborough. Edinburgh Zoo's newest arrival is called Atty, in honour of the naturalist who's just turned 100. The creatures typically sleep for around 15 hours a day. You can find more news and sport on our website at forcesnews.com. For now, that's the latest. I'm Tracy Oranshaw.

0: What a way to start. Florida man himself, Jason Derulo, want to want me with his fancy footwork. I'm just a little jealous. I'm George Ryland. This is BFBS, the Forces Station. And we're starting, as usual, with Victoria Lawrence, who is going to let us know what is making the download today from Forces News. Hello.
1: Hello. Well, it may not be that warm in the UK at the moment, George, is it?
0: I mean, it's not great, but it's better than yesterday.
1: I mean, somebody might want to tell our weather system it is spring.
0: I mean, spring's the seasons in the UK, it's everything in one day, and I don't know anymore.
1: It kind of is, isn't it? Yeah. But in Cyprus, it is hot.
0: Oh, they have the best climate because you get seasons, it's not too extreme. I miss that.
1: Oh.
0: Anyway, sorry, back to the actual download.
1: There is a good reason for me talking about the weather. We're not just passing the time, but in Cyprus, it's hot, which basically does mean it's the start of the wildfire season. So we've been filming Chinooks at the base as they prepare to fight any fires out there. There's footage of airborne assaults during Exercise Aurora 26, which has been happening in Sweden. The yearly NATO drill involves 18,000 troops from 13 countries. And on Monday's download, George, we covered the paratroopers parachuting, didn't we, onto the remote Atlantic island of Tristan da Cunha while they were delivering medical supplies to a British national who has suspected hantavirus. Now, the MOD has released point of view footage from one of the paras, so we've also included that as well, and it is incredible. It's worth watching the download for that. It shows the view from the rear ramp of the RAF A400M transport plane.
0: Wow.
1: It shows the jump, then it shows the challenging weather that they face. Through the clouds you go, and then landing on a golf course. So it's really good point of view footage, that.
0: That's the closest I would ever get to that kind of bravery, and I'm all right with it.
1: Me too, actually. Yeah, feet definitely terra firma. A couple of sports stories in there as well. A historic first for the UK Armed Forces men's hockey team as they won the England Hockey County Championships, beating Lincolnshire in the final 2-2 on penalties. So congratulations to them. And we also look ahead to Wednesday night's rugby league action when UCAF take on GB Teachers in this year's President's Cup. And you can watch all the action on the BFBS Forces News YouTube channel.
0: Fantastic. Thank you very much. So you can find the download on forcesnews.com. 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Celeste on the way after Lewis Capaldi. Stay love.

So let's stop this flame on BFBS, the Forces Station. My guest today is a man who can help if you are looking for a job. Say, if you're currently transitioning out of the Forces, if you're thinking about doing it in the future, or if maybe the other half is, or a friend. Because these days, things are a little bit different, i.e. it's even harder to get a job, because not only are you competing with a lot of other people, you're also trying to get past AI. So I have an expert at hand who is going to help us with how to make AI-friendly CVs. Music on the way from Post Malone and Morgan Wallen. This is McFly. Sorry's not good enough.

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0: Massive tune from Prosper and Clooney. That's Free Your Mind on BFBS, the Forces Station. Now, we all know it's not easy or particularly pleasant finding a new job, especially if you're also navigating the transition to Civvy Street. Add on to that, this age of AI, how do you get your CV even anywhere near getting noticed by employers and recruiters? Well, I have help to hand on the show today. Keenan Cronin is a career and recruitment expert. So let's start with, how often is AI actually used in the hiring process now? Is it all the time?
1: I'd say quite a lot of big businesses are using it. It depends on who you're applying to, but I think it's worth assuming that there is something like that in the process.
0: And it does seem to make things a lot harder, and people don't really know what they're supposed to do to get their CV past AI, let alone when it comes to further along the hiring process. So what is an AI-friendly CV? How do you go about achieving that?
1: First step is just to make it easy to read. People try to overcomplicate it. They add pretty designs and pictures and all of that. You don't need it. And that's not even good for a person to read it. Just have a simple Word document with headings, short paragraphs, bullet points, something that's easy to read. So I'd say that's just the first part. And then the second is, maybe 5 years ago, people were saying to, if you're applying to jobs, you've got to make sure your keywords match the job description. With AI, you don't need to worry about that anymore. The main thing is to make sure that your CV matches what the job requirements are. So either do it yourself, or even at Workable, we recommend using AI like ChatGPT, Claude, whatever. Plug in your CV with the job description and say, hey, make sure that I match this as close as possible. That is the main thing, is look through the job requirements, see what the bullet points are for this. If they say they need 3 years experience in cyber or whatever, they need 4 years experience in this, make sure that that is in your CV. And ideally, like a bullet point, have it there, have an example, and have some number that they can look at that looks impressive. So that's the best way to get it through AI, and also that's the best way to get, you know, a recruiter impressed by it.
0: And if you are, say, just leaving the military and you don't necessarily have something that matches exactly, but you've got those all important transferable skills, will that get picked up in the same way? And the AI will say, all right, well, that ticks the box in a different way. Because obviously it's just another level of things when you're coming out of the military to worry about, isn't it?
1: Totally, exactly. And so going to that example, like let's say you're applying somewhere and they say one requirement is we want 3 years of experience as an account manager. Well, you will quite easily be able to put something that says like, yeah, I've got 4 years as a leader doing X, Y, and Z. The AI is still going to be able to pick up on that. So like at Workable, the AI that we use and that a lot of like mid-market businesses use has, to get technical, something called semantic matching. So it's able to read a sentence and understand the meaning behind that sentence and then match it to the job description. So again, you don't need to worry about just making it one-to-one, and those transferable skills are the perfect place to be able to do that.
0: And when it comes to AI interviews, what are they like and what's the thing to do to prepare for them?
1: If you're forced to do something like that, do the same thing. Go through their job requirements in advance and just understand that whatever AI you might be talking to in that instance is going to be basing the questions it has off of that job. So have a look through those, get comfortable talking about it, and then that'll be the best way to resolve that. Use the tools that you've got available to put yourself in the best light and look for those ways to stand out above the crowd. A hiring manager or recruiter that's looking at 500 or 1,000 candidates, if you're the one that can do something a little bit different, if you're like reaching out, that is going to do wonders for you.
0: And where can we find out more about Workable?
1: Go to workable.com. Got a whole resources site that's got support for job seekers, free CV templates for different industries, that kind of thing.
0: Keenan, you're a star. Thank you so much.
1: No, thank you for having me.

How good is that? I've not heard that in a minute. Love it. Olivia Rodrigo on the way next. I've got music on the way from Chapel Roan, Jonas Blue as well. And I'm boring myself by talking about paint now because all I can think about is quite literally all I can see because my glasses are covered in it. But my update. So I painted my kitchen walls, took the painter's tape off. Now I need to paint the ceiling. I went and bought paint on the way home last night. Love a trip to Wickes. I don't. But it was cheap at least. So I went in, white paint. It's called Cloud. Can't get whiter than Cloud, can you? It's blue. It's blue. I put it on my ceiling this morning, 7 a.m. UK time. I was painting my ceiling. It's quite blue. But I thought, well, if the universe wants me to have a blue kitchen ceiling, that's what I'm going to have. And I actually love it now. I do. I love my blue ceiling. And it's a good thing because it's staying blue, whatever. Has anyone else got a blue kitchen ceiling? Am I the only one? I feel like I'm the only one. And in my defence, Cloud should be white. This is Olivia Rodrigo. I know that.

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Jonas Blue with Mama on BFBS, the Voices Station. I've got the new one from Madonna and Sabrina Carpenter coming up. Got Take That as well and Chapel Roan. And if you haven't yet done our survey, could you take a few moments, please? All we want to know from you is your opinion. You've already got that. If you just share that with us, we would appreciate it. What are your thoughts on BFBS TV and radio? Are you a big fan of Rewind? Do you find Forces News really helpful? Do you love Best of British? Please let us know what you love and what you'd change. That helps us change the future. And also, as a thank you, we'll put you into our next prize draw where you could win some online shopping vouchers. And I would highly recommend that you keep them for yourself should you win. Spend them whatever you want. All you need to do is just take a couple of minutes of your time. It won't be more than that. 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

The Man Band. That is Take That with Rule the World on BFBS, the Forces Station. So something has just caught my beady eye. There is new crisp flavours from Walkers, who I think probably could be trusted with these choices. Because you know how it is. They do them every year and you get all these ones and sometimes it's like, it's very salty. The packet I had the other day from, I can't remember where. Oh, it's just salty. Salt, salt, salt. But these, they could be onto something. You've got English bangers and mash, Spanish queso, and Portuguese chorizo and onion. Not quite so sure about that one, but bangers and mash I would be willing to try, I have to say. Because I'm usually just a cheese and onion girl. Don't like change, but I think I would be willing to try bangers and mash, would you? What do you reckon? Is it worth a twirl, or is it just another fad? I mean, these are football ones, so I suppose we've got to be sporting and have the crisps. I love the connection with sports and rubbish foods. I'm all for it. Sabrina.

0: talk about.
1: That's new from Madonna and Sabrina Carpenter. Bring Your Love on BFBS, the Forces station. We've got the news on the way after Perry with Tears. After that, Relief, brand new double decker. We got rid of that awful one yesterday. I mean, this one will be awful, but it's new. Change as good as a rest, etc. I've also got another one of this week's fresh new music tracks to play for you as well. All on the way.

0: four resignations, but the PM says he's getting on with it.
1: I think there are huge question marks about how effective this is going to be as a strategy to get him through the next 2 or 3 days.
0: Plus, British forces are asked to help in a 20-year murder case.
2: A member of the British Army could have seen something, perhaps a suspicious vehicle.
0: And from today, you can only book a practical driving test for yourself.
3: Every week you are waiting hours in a queue just to find out that, by all accounts, they're snatched up by bots.
0: Tracy Ollerenshaw. More than 80 Labour MPs have now called on the Prime Minister to set out a timetable for his resignation. Four ministers have resigned from the government, including the safeguarding minister, Jess Phillips. In her statement, she said Sir Keir did not have the fight or drive needed to bring about change, particularly in tackling violence against women and girls. More than 100 Labour MPs are understood to have signed a letter warning against a leadership contest. The Cabinet Office Minister, Chris Ward, has publicly back Sir Keir.
4: The Prime Minister has got decades of work on this. The very first thing I met him when I first started working for him 10 years ago, the very first thing he was working on was this agenda, trying to push through things like mandatory reporting. And it is something the Prime Minister cares about almost more than anything in government.
0: Earlier, the Prime Minister told a cabinet meeting that a leadership contest had not been triggered and he would get on with governing. Sonia Sodders, a former policy advisor to Ed Miliband, she thinks Keir Starmer's burying his head in the sand.
1: He's really doubled down, he's fighting, but he's not really open to hearing criticisms. And I think there are huge question marks about how effective this is going to be as a strategy to get him through the next 2 or 3 days.
0: To launch a contest, 81 Labour MPs would need to back an alternative to Sir Keir Starmer. The MP for Calder Valley, Josh Fenton-Glynn, says the Mayor of Greater Manchester, Andy Burnham, who was prevented from standing in a recent by-election by Sir Keir, would be a good replacement.
5: Andy Burnham has delivered both as a minister and in an executive role as a mayor, and actually the business of government is being able to deliver public services from different positions, but also being able to communicate it well. He's clearly one of our best communicators, so it would definitely be a very good option.
0: This is Forces News. An appeal for information has been launched in the case of Frauke Liebs, a young woman from Paderborn who disappeared during a 2006 Football World Cup. Her body was found in a nearby forest later that year. Vicky Turner has the story.
6: Axel Petterman, a retired police officer and broadcaster, and Barbara Zipser are working with Frauke's mother to try and discover what happened on that fateful night. Barbara spoke to Forces News and told us what's known so far.
2: She spent the evening at a pub in central Paderborn. It was an Irish pub called the Old Triangle, watching the England versus Sweden football match. And shortly after this match had completed, she headed for the exit, and this is the last time she was seen alive.
6: Frauke did make calls and send some texts in the week following her disappearance, which gave some clues as to where she was.
2: She was south of the Zennenlager British Army grounds. She was mostly close to Barker Barracks.
6: It's not thought that British forces were in any way involved in Frauke's abduction.
2: The abductor may have appeared like someone checking out army installations. It was 1 year after the London terrorist attacks.
6: And even 20 years on, Barbara says memories can be triggered.
2: If something happens that we believe is somewhat odd, our brain sometimes saves this information, and then years later you can realize in hindsight that was what was going on. Now I understand.
6: If you have any information, you can contact Axel by email konigsmore@t-online.de. That's Konigsmore, spelt KONIGSMOOR @t-online.de.
0: A couple of other stories. The Senate has voted in the Plaid Cymru leader, Rhian Ap Iorwerth, as the First Minister of Wales. His party's election victory last Friday, securing 43 seats, ended 27 years of a Labour government. After being sworn in, he said Wales had a new confidence and a new hope, and said he would seek to form a minority government.
7: I'll never take this privilege for granted, nor will my principles be burdened by power. Because the challenges we face are too many in number and too grave in nature for us to lose sight of what is at stake.
0: And Israeli airstrikes have killed at least 7 people in southern Lebanon. That's despite a ceasefire being in place between Israel and the Lebanese armed group Hezbollah.
8: Forces News.
9: This is BFBS.
0: Chinook crews from 1310 flight are starting wildfire season in Cyprus after declaring initial operating capability. 27 squadron have been practicing aerial firefighting at RAF Akrotiri and are ready to support the Republic of Cyprus throughout summer. Will Hollis has more.
10: The Chinooks are back in Cyprus for a second year, ready to fly at short notice. Officer commanding 1310 flight, squadron leader Joel Babbage.
11: From sunrise to sunset, we hold a readiness state of 60 minutes notice to get airborne with the bucket and to part the airfield en route to a fire. What that means is that the crews and the engineers are all within 10 minutes of their workplace, so they can get down there to the aircraft and get it started within about 20 minutes in order to prep the bucket and get away from the airfield.
10: Wildfire is a big problem on the island. The heavy lift helicopters proved their worth last year, dropping 450 tonnes of water on the biggest wildfire in Cyprus for a generation from RAF Akrotiri.
11: It was actually quite difficult flying. A lot of people think it's quite straightforward, but when you're actually in the thick of it with other assets airborne, a lot of smoke, it can be quite tough.
10: Engineers like AS1 tech Nathan Campbell from 27 Squadron work day and night maintaining the helicopters.
12: First couple of days were a bit tough getting the new lads, and including myself, used to the new bucket technique, and then once we got it in, it's smooth sailing.
10: The Chinooks are filling a gap between the incoming Jupiter H145 and the retired Puma. Squadron leader Joel Babbage.
11: It's really good to be out here to support the Republic of Cyprus and the other assets they have on island, as well as the sovereign base areas themselves.
10: 1310 flight will be on standby all summer, when temperatures across the island regularly pass 40 degrees Celsius. Will Hollis, BFBS Forces News, RAF Akrotiri.
9: This is Forces News.
0: There's a new rule for driving tests. It's now illegal to book one for someone else. The change has been brought in to stop touts who use bots to book all available slots and then resell them at a higher price. It's left people waiting for 22 weeks or more to book a test. Rich Lewis from Redditch has been trying since February.
3: To get a test in our area it's impossible. Literally every week you are waiting hours in the queue just to find out that by all accounts they're snatched up by bots.
0: It's not just the wait time, it's also the cost. Tests normally are around £62 or £75 for evenings and weekends. But driving instructor Sophie Snutchfield says some learner drivers are being taken advantage of.
13: Many people message me on social media telling me that they are being asked to pay £200, £250, £300 for a driving test. And sometimes, unfortunately, it's from their own driving instructor they're being asked to pay this.
0: The AA is welcoming the change but warns it's not a fix-all and more examiners are urgently needed to get the system working properly. Carly Brookfield is the head of the Driving Instructors Association.
14: They have examiners that are burning out with their workload and they're exiting the organisation. They can't recruit enough people. One of the problems is pay, and people are falling out of the training process. They are getting into that process and thinking, this is a bit pressured. This isn't for me.
9: Forces News Sports.
0: Southampton's chief executive Phil Parsons says the Championship clubs asked for time to complete an internal review after being accused of spying on a rival. The South Coast side's been charged by the EFL over allegations they filmed their playoff opponent's Middlesbrough's training session. The semi-final tie between the two is finally poised at 0-0 ahead of the second leg tonight at St Mary's. Hearts boss Derek McInnes says they are exactly where they want to be going into the final week of the season. They could secure a first Scottish Premiership title since 1960 if they beat Falkirk and Celtic lose to Motherwell tomorrow night. McInnes says they just need to stay focused.
15: Obviously we have a fantastic opportunity. It's going to be a really important 5 or 6 days ahead of us, but I think it's important that we try and enjoy it. You know, we feel as though we're in good form and we just need to try and produce another couple of big results between now and the end of the season.
0: And Kilmarnock have a chance to secure their Scottish Premiership status tonight. A win at Rugby Park against Dundee would seal Neil McCann's side, guarantee themselves a third from bottom finish, St Mirren need to beat Aberdeen to have any hope of avoiding the relegation playoff, and bottom side Livingston take on Dundee United.
9: Forces News headlines.
0: Pressure is piling on the PM to stand down, despite him vowing to fight on at this morning's cabinet meeting. He told his top team the proper process to challenge him hasn't been triggered. More than 80 Labour MPs say they want change, but more than 100 backbenchers and parliamentary private secretaries say this is no time for a contest. That's the latest. I'm Tracy Ullrenshaw.
9: This is BSBS. 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

Rita Ora's Let You Love Me on BFBS, the Forces Station. I'm Georgia Ireland. Hope Tuesday, I was about to say Monday, I thought it was Thursday earlier. I'm looking at a big board ahead of me. I promise you it's Tuesday 12th of May and I hope that is being kind to you wherever you are around the Forces world. Unlike me, who's not that kind when I make double deckers. I've made a new one. Sounds awful. I'm delighted to announce and I will play it to you after Alex Warren's Fever Dream. Also got music from Central C on the way, the script as well, and fresh new music from a Mr. Harry Styles coming up in half an hour.

0: 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Fever Dream from Alex Warren.
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0: Thanks to Andy and Jib, we finally got rid of that double decker yesterday. Only for me to turn around and replace it, but it's the cycle that we're in. But we're in it together, kind of. I understand that I'm responsible, so let's just forget about that and I'll press play on the new one. It's two songs mashed in together to make horrible noise. Like that. Promise you there are two songs in there, though. I'm after title and artist for each. I will play it to you once more. Yeah, one of them's going to be harder than the other, but that's standard procedure. And just an aside, if you're looking for a diary entry today, that is number 194. We're going to have something big for 200, but we don't need to worry about that for a minute. So any idea, do you know what, it'll be nice, makes a change, play it to you once more. Messages at bfbs.com, please. Good luck.

It's such a... I called 4 times on a private call, I feel like a creep. I know there's plenty of fish in the sea, but those girls got you in my mind. When you those guys, do you wish they were me? Turn them around and I put them in. Don't even them in. There's no intimacy, and additionally, it's obligatory when I that

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The man who can't be moved from the script on BFBS, the Forces Station. So it is double-decker time. If you haven't heard this before, expect a mess. Basically, I take two bits of songs where they're not singing and mash them in together, so it's really hard to make out what they are. It's just noise at this point, and you've got to try and decipher it. Here's how the new one sounds. Glorious. That's what everyone says. Glorious. Mark and Annie in Germany, incredible at this. Don't know how you do it. Straight in there. The first is Blur, Girls and Boys. Yes, it is. How do you do this? How do you do this? The other one is not as easy. No, it isn't. Yeah, it's not. So I'll play the game. It's not easy at all. So throw stuff at the wall. Let's have lists, name some songs you heard, some people that sing some songs, and we will get there in the end because we always do. Messages at bfbs.com, please. Pulp on the way, Holly Humberstone as well, after Addison Rae's Diet Pepsi.

Like that. Holly Humberstone's Cruel World. I'm George Ryland. This is BFBS, the Forces Station. Music from Ellie Goulding on the way, and one of Pulp's biggest tunes is next. Before that, let's have another listen to the Double Decker. It's new today. So we know half of it, thanks to Mark and Annie in Germany, is Blur's Girls and Boys. But the other half, it is trickier. Yep, not going to lie. That one's going to be tricky. I can tell you it is a lot more recent than the Blur track. But I don't think you need any more clues just yet. So any ideas? Let me play it once more. What is in there alongside Blur? Just to confuse you even more, I'll put Pulp on while you have a think about that. Messages at bfbs.com, please.

0: That takes me back. Pulp's Common People. If you want more like that, make sure you check out our sister station, Best of British, via the BFBS radio app. So the double decker, it is going to roll over. I know it's awful because I made it. Half of it is Blur's Girls and Boys. The other half is very difficult to hear. We will get there in the end, though. Excellent guest from Hutchie. Wondering if it was Fred again's talk of the town. It's not. You are right, the right time, wise, but it's a female singer. That's all I'm going to give you for today. That's it. That's the lot. I will play it once more, though, if I press play. And then that can just roll around your mind for a bit, and we'll have another go tomorrow. And we'll move on to Ellie Goulding with Diplo and Swae Lee's Close to Me.
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Swim from BTS on BFBS, the Forces station. So, a little check into their world tour. They've all done in Mexico City, and they are on their way to Stanford Stadium in California. May 16th is their first gig there, before Vegas at the end of the month. I would love to go to the Vegas show. Apparently, it is going to be top draw. But I will have to live through other people. Right, we've got fresh new music on the way from Harry Styles. Before that, Alibi from Ella Henderson featuring Rudimental.

Today's one of this week's four fresh new music tracks comes from Harry Styles. It's the latest from his new album, Kiss All The Time, Disco Occasionally. The third one with a music video, and it's the one everyone's talking about because it's very theatrical. But we're here for the music. So here is the tune, Dance No More, from Harry Styles.

Harry Styles, Dance No More, if that is your favourite of this week's Fresh New Music Tracks. Give him your votes. bfbs.com/music. You just click next to the one you like best. It is that easy. And Joe Carden will announce the Fresh New Music Track of the Week Friday after 10 a.m. UK time on Totally Connected. See you on the way after Somber with Potential.

0: A junior health minister's quit the government after just 8 months in the job. Zubir Ahmed's blaming a lack of values-driven leadership. He's one of four ministers who've quit and called on Sir Keir Starmer to follow. Labour MP Rachel Maskell says it's time for the PM to step aside.
1: I think he needs to be honest to himself now. It's a sad day, but we do need to move forward. We can't have this melodrama of Downing Street. I talked about it when the Tories were in power. We can't have that now. The country has said that they wanted a different leader. They made that very clear last Thursday.
0: A spokesperson for the Home Secretary says she won't be resigning from the Cabinet as Labour's deep divisions are exposed. Shabana Mahmood's reported to have called on the Prime Minister to set out a timetable to step down. Well over 80 MPs want him to go, while more than 100 others have signed a statement backing him. The party's former Director of Communications, Tom Baldwin, says a leadership contest comes with real-world consequences.
2: If Keir Starmer's removed, we'll have had our seventh Prime Minister in 10 years since Brexit. Becoming an international joke.
0: Meanwhile, political turmoil is having an impact on the markets. The cost of government borrowing has hit an 18-year high. Elsewhere, Plaid Cymru leader Rhun ap Iorwerth has been named as the next First Minister of Wales. He's the first politician not from Labour to be elected to the position in the 27-year history of the Welsh Parliament. An appeal for information has been launched in the case of Frauke Leibs, a young Paderborn woman who disappeared during the 2006 Football World Cup and was later found dead in a nearby forest. Retired police officer Axel Paterman and Barbara Zipser are working with Frauke's mother in a renewed effort to uncover what happened that night. Barbara said they'd like to hear from British forces.
3: Perhaps someone, a member of the British Army, could have seen something, perhaps a suspicious vehicle checking out the area, or alternatively showing up with a young woman who may have looked slightly out of it, drugged, tired.
0: A 126-year-old bar of Cadbury chocolate is expected to fetch hundreds of pounds at auction. The tin, complete with a portrait of Queen Victoria, was one of thousands commissioned for soldiers fighting in the Second Boer War. The BBC's Ella Bickle reports.
4: During the Second Boer War, Cadbury and other chocolatiers were commissioned to make special products for soldiers fighting in South Africa. On this particular tin is the inscription South Africa 1900 and a Happy New Year message from the Queen next to a gold picture of Her Majesty. By the end of the year, more than 120,000 tins of chocolate have been sent to the front line. Auctioneers have described the bar as very rare, if unappetising.
0: And that's the latest. I'm Verity Year.
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Figure It Out from Royal Blood on BFBS, the Forces Station. I'm George Ryan. Good morning if you are in Canada. Afternoon to you in the Falklands. Good evening if you're just hanging out. Germany, Gibraltar, Cyprus or the UK. Whatever you're up to and wherever you are, I hope you are doing well. And I've got a treat on the way. In the form of a takeover track from our sister station, Best of British, which we celebrated so beautifully with our recent bank holiday. And this one is great. It's a dance track, and it's one that our Timbo, Tim Humphreys, I know, because we're both 1980s babies. I can say the first half of the title to him, and without a doubt, he will immediately give me back the second. If you know what it is just from that, I would be so impressed. Messages at bfbs.com. I've also got music from Tiësto and Ava Max. Bruno Mars, I'm going to play you next. And this is brilliant. Oh, and also clue number two for star players. And the brilliant thing is, we're going to be hearing about someone that ran the London Marathon and broke a record for running it in the fastest time in a certain kind of footwear. So I'm very much looking forward to hearing how that went, because I cannot imagine running a marathon in anything other than trainers. And I've done it. I've done it. And even running it in trainers, you lose toenails. So, yeah, hats off is all I'm going to say right now. And this is Bruno Mars. If you can't dance, he doesn't want to date you, is the bottom line.

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0: 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Like the others, it's all just music, no interruptions. And it's got classics like the one I'm about to play you. It's from 1993. Now, I know that if I say half of this title to Tim Humphries, because we were born around the same time, so we were just becoming teenagers when this was out, and no, music was everything, and it still is, to be fair. And if I said to you, I've got the key, would you say to me, I've got the secret? Because in which case, you know it's Urban Cookie Collective. One of the biggest tunes from the early 90s.

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It always will. The Key, the Secret, Urban Cookie Collective. 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Right, we're going for the more chilled of the Bieber Boys songs. This is Daisies, and I've got a massive track on the way from Urim with Vicar. Plus, we're going to hear about this world record-breaking marathon run as well. And it's a good one.

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0: So good. You and Vika share the house on BFBS, the Forces Station. So, a soldier from York has set a brand new Guinness World Record. Staff Sergeant Harley Smith from 2 Signal Regiment is the fastest person to run the London Marathon in Crocs. How? I don't even know how people walk in them, if I'm honest. Not that I've ever tried. He had a chat with Chris Kay and told him all about his unmatched performance.
1: I set off with all the other Guinness World Record attempts, which was interesting because I think there was myself in Crocs, there was Captain Underpants, who was wearing trainers and a cloak around his neck. There was Where's Wally and a man dressed in a morph suit. So to begin with, we had a quiet entrance to the London Marathon. We were running down a back road, no spectators, and it felt like we were leading the London Marathon as fancy dress runners. Eventually, it was about a mile in that we met up with the other runners, joined in there, instantly surrounded by hundreds of other runners around me. So the nerves were high at this point because I was so worried about someone standing on the back of the Crocs and either breaking them or just flicking one off because they're obviously not attached like a running trainer is. I got through the first few miles unscathed, felt, and then got into a rhythm, felt quite good. The sun was warming up at this point as well. The conditions were warm from about 8 o'clock, but after half an hour off the run, you could feel that it was going to be a warm day, which was obviously going to make the attempt a little bit harder. Went through 10K in just under 40 minutes, and this was bang on pace. Went over Tower Bridge that's about 12 and a half mile point. That was probably the busiest with spectators. The noise is unreal. So you can imagine running across, getting quite a few cheers for running in the Crocs. Then you turn the corner. It's not too fast to get to the halfway point. I went through the halfway point, 1 hour 23:30. So I was, at this point, I felt confident. I was roughly a minute down on the previous record. The next few miles went okay, and then 18 miles came and it started to get a little bit harder. Definitely could feel the temperature had risen at this point. But then 21, 22, 23, quite hard miles. I found that pace was slipping ever so slightly. I was trying to do the maths in my head. Is it still on? Is it off? And then had to dig really deep, 24, 25, 26 miles, and then eventually saw Buckingham Palace. Looked down at my watch, and that was probably the first time I thought, oh, I'm actually going to break the record here. I've got about a minute and a half spare to go with only a few metres left.
2: And what was that feeling like, you know, knowing that you'd accomplished the record, you got it?
1: Yeah, it was a good feeling to look up at the clock and know that it had been broken and the training and the effort I'd put in to the attempt was all going to pay off, and I was going to get that tick in the box and get the photo at the end with the Guinness World Records team saying that I'd broke the record.
2: On your way round then, like how much motivation does the crowd give you to spur you on?
1: Incredible amount, even with or without the Crocs on, the support for all the runners is incredible. They get behind you and, you know, there's no let off with support. It's the whole way round. So at any point where you feel a little bit that it's getting hard, you know, I think the crowd can see who's struggling and they everyone seems to turn to that person, give them a cheer, whether it's by name or they call out you, the charity vest that you have on. It definitely keeps you going. I had a few supporters around the course to keep me going. So it's good to tick them off as well. You know where they're going to be, and then you'll get the little cheer there, and then it's on to the next one.
0: What a legend. That was Staff Sergeant Harley Smith from 2 Signal Regiment, the fastest person to run the London Marathon in Crocs. And I have to say, I've done it twice. It is an incredible feeling to finish the London Marathon. Absolutely insane. But to do it, and to beat a world record at the same time, fair play to him. Expect his feet were in bits, but fair play. Niall Horan on the way with Dinner Party. Got Miley Cyrus to come as well. After you two, I still haven't found what I'm looking for.

excellent use of rhyming there from Niall Horan. That's Dinner Party on BFBS, the Forces station. Coming up, clue number two for this week's star players. Also got music from K-pop Demon Hunters after Miley Cyrus with Malibu.

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0: Golden from K-pop Demon Hunters. I've got the latest from Teddy Swims on the way, my current obsession, and Express 2 featuring David Byrne on the way.
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0: All right, this is our competition that comes along with Saturday Sports. 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

Lazy, Express 2 and David Byrne on BFBS, the Forces Station. Benny Blanco on the way and Scissors Kill Bill after Teddy Swims. I love his latest, Mr. Know-It-All. And I love how well he did a Coachella. Headline main stage twice over the weekend. He literally just absolutely smashed it because the man can sing, as we all know. He brought out David Lee Roth to sing Van Halen's Jump. He had Joe Jonas there for a Jonas Brothers classic as well. And I love the way he left the stage on a three-wheeled bicycle. Why? Because he's Teddy Swims and he can leave the Coachella stage however he wants because he's Mr. Know-It-All.

Kill Bill from SZA on BFBS, the Forces Station. I'm George Ireland. I'll be back with you tomorrow, Wednesday, from 4 p.m. UK time. Latest news is on the way after Benny Blanco featuring Halsey and Khalid with Eastside and other George. George Wedlake joins you after the news. When I was young.

0: The Health Secretary, Wes Streeting, will have a meeting with Sir Keir Starmer tomorrow. The potential Labour leadership hopeful will see the embattled Prime Minister on the morning of the King's speech. Here's Sky's political editor, Beth Rigby.
1: We expect that the Health Secretary wants to discuss with the Prime Minister the turbulence gripping the party. It's not clear whether he's going to call on the Prime Minister to set out a timetable for his departure.
0: Four ministers have quit the government today and are calling on the PM to follow. Well over 80 MPs want him to go after Labour's electoral drubbing last week. But more than 100 Labour backbenchers and parliamentary private secretaries have signed a statement backing him, saying this is no time for a leadership contest. Deputy Prime Minister David Lammy says Sir Keir Starmer has his full support.
2: We must put country before party. The only person that benefits from the Labour Party navel-gazing in this way is Nigel Farage and the populist right.
0: The Prime Minister told his cabinet this morning he'll continue to get on with governing. An ally of Angela Rayner says she'd be prepared to run for the Labour leadership if necessary. Plaid Cymru's leader has been named the next First Minister of Wales.
3: When compassion is backed by the courage to act, and when recognition of our potential today meets a collective aspiration to secure a better tomorrow, that is when our nation's voice will sing the loudest.
0: Rhinap Iorwerth is the first non-Labour politician to hold the post since the Welsh Parliament was formed 27 years ago. His party won the largest bloc in last week's elections, gaining 43 of the 96 seats. A man in his 40s has died after being shot by armed police in Bedford. Officers say the suspect presented a weapon after an armed standoff. Syrian authorities have arrested a former Air Force chief, the latest Assad-era official to be detained. The BBC's Sebastian Usher reports.
4: Jayez al-Moussa is the latest Assad-era figure to have his mugshot published after his arrest. The EU sanctioned him a decade ago for his involvement in the violent repression of the Syrian people, including the use of chemical weapons. His detention follows that of two generals last Friday, as the Syrian government tries to speed up the process of ensuring accountability for the crimes committed under both Hafez and Bashar al-Assad. Many of those at the top of the former regime, however, are unlikely to face such justice as they managed to make their escape, including, of course, Bashar al-Assad himself.
0: And 15 entrants will take part in the first Eurovision semi-finals tonight. Five countries are boycotting the song contest over Israel's participation. The remaining acts are competing for a place in Saturday's grand final in Vienna. That's the latest. I'm Verity Gill.

Agnes and Release Me. It's George Wedlake with you on BFBS The Forces Station on Tuesday, the 12th of May, 2026. I hope you're well, wherever you are, whatever you're up to across the Forces world. On the way in just a moment, classic ocean colour scene, plus Legion Scotland's annual standard bearing competition has just taken place. Our very own Mark McKenzie was there. He took a mic with him, so we'll bring you some of that in a moment. After this one from Dasha, it's Not At This Party on BFBS The Forces Station. Deep breath.

Sick bit of Britpop for you on a Tuesday. Going down very nicely indeed. Ocean Colour Scene, The Day We Caught the Train. And it's George Wedlake with you. By the way, if you're a fan of your Britpop, any kind of rock music, grunge, indie, your guitar-led tunes, we've got a great radio station here you'll love. It's called BFBS Edge. 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But now, a change in flavour. We've got Bella Kay lined up and ready to go with something new after this guy. It's Ed Sheeran and it's Shivers on BFBS.

0: It's Bella Kay and I Love It on BFBS The Forces Station. And it's George Wedlake with you. I hope you're good. On the way next, we've got Ollie Myers for you. A ballad from Alicia Keys on the way as well. Plus, we find out more about Legion Scotland's annual standard-bearing competition.
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0: Ollie Mears, Die of a Broken Heart, and it's George Wedlake with you on BFBS The Forces Station. Now, Legion Scotland's annual standard-bearing competition has taken place, and our very own Mark McKenzie was at a windy Redford Barracks in Edinburgh.
1: My name's Tony Hooman. I'm the National Trade Marshal with Royal Boots Legion Scotland, and today we're at Redford Barracks where we have the Youth and Adult National Standard-Bearing Competition. These are standard bearers from all over Scotland. So we've got 6 cadets and 4 adults here today, all fighting for to be number one. The winner of the youth will go on to carry the War Widow Standard. So that'll be their task for the rest of the year.
2: I'm David Bow. I'm National Chairman of the Royal British Legion Scotland, and I'm here today to present the awards at the National Standard Bearers Competition.
3: This is a big deal, isn't it?
2: It is a big deal.
3: The youth coming through, that's really encouraging.
2: It really, really is encouraging. As you can see, they're very smart. Nobody's put a foot wrong as far as I can see. Not the drills my thing, I'm an ex-cavalry man, but they've all looked very smart.
4: I'm Colour Sergeant Chris Miller.
5: Colour Sergeant Dean Chapman, Scottish Guards.
4: What's your role here today? So our role is just to judge everyone here that's competing, both individual youth and individual adult.
2: What are you looking out for?
5: So you're looking for bearing turnout, correct drill movements, make sure you're ripping the arm away, make sure it's nice and smart and sharp. Obviously, make sure chest is out and chin is raised. Make sure you're doing every drill movement as smoothly as possible.
2: And the standard so far?
4: It's pretty high so far. They're looking sharp.
6: Eric Mills, I represent the Highlands and Islands.
7: Paul Cooper, I represent Lothian and Borders and Kirkenzie Forces.
2: Paul, how are you feeling about this?
7: Yeah, not too bad. Nice, relaxed. So.
2: You've done this before?
7: It's second time doing the national belt. I've won the area 3 times, so.
2: Eric, what about you? It's a long way to come.
6: Yeah, it's quite a long way, yeah. This will be my, third time now down here.
8: You all got on really well. Do you feel any pressure here?
6: No, none at all, no.
2: Paul, should he be feeling pressure?
7: No. It's off. I mean, secretly around the bar, but first thing we pipped off. No, it's quite good. We all help each other and stuff, so it's good.
2: And tell me about the pride that you feel when you carry the standard.
6: Yeah, great pride in carrying the standard. Back in Inverness, obviously, sometimes I carry, it's now the King's colour, so I'm very proud when I actually get that, or if I carry the area colour as well, I'm quite proud, yeah.
2: Who's going to win?
6: I don't know. Paul?
7: We don't know, that's all boy in the competition, yeah. Nobody knows.
2: If you don't mind me saying, you're the more mature representatives here. We've got some cadets taking part as well. That's brilliant to see, isn't it?
6: Yeah, it's very good, yeah. It's good to see the young people coming through. Hopefully, when they get older, they join a legion and then start doing it at an older level.
0: And well done to Paul Cooper, who won the Eglinton Trophy, and Cadet P.O. Abby Barry, who was appointed War Widows Association Standard Bearer for a 4th year running.

Alicia Keys and Empire State of Mind Part 2. How's it going? It's George Wedlake with you on BFBS, the Forces Station. I hope you're well. Now, have you seen then, for this summer's World Cup, there are going to be three opening ceremonies. We'll have one in LA, where Katy Perry is going to perform. Michael Bublé and Alanis Morissette will perform at another one in Toronto. And there'll be another in Mexico City, where J Balvin is going to sing live. Three opening ceremonies. Now, call me an old man, but is this a bit much? It's like everything now, though, isn't it? Stag do's used to be just a trip to the pub. Now they're a 5-day golfing holiday in Portugal. It's the way of the world.

0: From the album Seldom Seen Kid, quality that is Elbow, and it's Grounds for Divorce. 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It's George Wedlake with you on BFES The Forces Station. 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

Ella Henderson and Switch Disco teaming up on that one. It's called Under the Sun. And it's George Wedlake with you on BFBS The Forces Station. So we're going to talk about both codes of rugby now. First up then, this week, we've got the 2026 President's Cup, a bit of rugby league for you. And it returns to BFBS as the UK Armed Forces are set to clash against...

Melbourne Stadium. If you fancy getting along, go to bfbs.com/ISRugby. But if you can't be there in person, don't worry, because you'll be able to live stream that one on the BFBS Forces News YouTube channel and on BFBS TV as well. It's all going on in the world of rugby, isn't it? Right then, what we're going to do now is go back, quite frighteningly, 13 years. That's when this first came out. Unbelievable. From the album AM, it's Arctic Monkeys, and it's Do I Wanna Know.

Oh, that's hitting the spot for me. I hope it's doing it for you too. Arctic Monkeys and Do I Wanna Know? And it's George Wedlake with you on BFBS The Forces Station. I hope you're well. We've got your news on the way for 8 p.m. UK time. Calvin Harris will take us there with a certain collaboration after Sienna Spyro and The Visitor.

0: Health Secretary Wes Streeting will meet the Prime Minister tomorrow morning. The potential Labour leadership hopeful will speak to Sir Keir Starmer before the King's speech, setting out the government's parliamentary agenda. Four government ministers have quit their jobs, urging Sir Keir Starmer to follow. The first to go today was Miatta Fambulla, who had the community's brief. She says she's responding to her constituents.
1: The message was really clear. They have lost confidence and trust in the Prime Minister, and they don't believe that he is able to deliver the scale and the change that is required for us to deliver on our mandate that we promised the country.
0: More than 100 others are warning against a leadership contest. Sir Keir vowed to fight on at this morning's cabinet meeting, while his deputy, David Lammy, is urging colleagues to step back and take a breath. Party grandee Harriet Harman, who was recently appointed an advisor by the Prime Minister, has suggested Andy Burnham should be part of the cabinet.
2: The Labour Party has got a cloud hanging over it. Clearly, Andy is part of the solution to that. And could it be that Keir Starmer could say, we need all the people in cabinet to be the very best people for the country, and that includes Andy Burnham?
0: He'd first have to be selected for and win a by-election to stand any chance of challenging for the leadership. The US president is leaving Washington tonight for a state visit to China. Donald Trump's expected to discuss issues like trade with President Xi Jinping. Beijing is a large importer of sanctioned Iranian oil, so the conflict in the Middle East could also be on the agenda. Speaking as he left the White House, Mr. Trump says he's confident the US has the upper hand in the conflict.
3: We've beaten their military very soundly. That's over with. The blockade is very effective. And one way or the other, it's going to work out very well. It's going to work out very well. I think you're going to have so much oil, you're going to have a gusher of oil like you've never had before.
0: 10 people from remote South Atlantic islands connected to the cruise ship outbreak of hantavirus are to be brought to the UK in case they develop the illness. The group from St Helena and Ascension Island had contact with some passengers on the MV Hondius who developed the illness. An army specialist team parachuted into a remote British Overseas territory on Sunday. A man in his 40s has died after being shot by armed police in Bedford. Officers were called to reports of vehicles being damaged in Aylesbury Road late last night and found a man barricaded inside a property. This morning, after negotiation efforts, officers say they opened fire after a weapon was produced. Residents were evacuated from their homes during the standoff. And a 126-year-old bar of Cadbury chocolates expected to fetch hundreds of pounds at auction. The tin, complete with a portrait of Queen Victoria, was one of thousands commissioned for soldiers. That's the latest. I'm Verity Gear.

and Chandelier playing on BFBS, the Forces Station. How are we? My name is George Wedlake. I'm with you on Tuesday, the 12th of May, 2026. Here in the UK, it's just coming up to 7 minutes past 8pm. But wherever you are across the Forces world, whatever you're up to, I hope things are good in your neck of the woods. In a minute, we've got a huge track on the way from Drake. And when we play it, and you know what tune it is in a moment, you'll realise how clever I just was. But you're going to have to wait a few minutes. We're also going to get this week's Webmash, your top viral stories, courtesy of Jacob Dyer as well. So if you've been out of the loop, we'll fill you in with everything you need to know. After this one, it's new from Noah Kahan. It's called The Great Divide.

It's Drake, and it's massive on BFBS, the Forces station. And at 5.5 minutes in length, it is quite literally massive, isn't it? So how are we? It's George Wedlake with you. I hope you're good wherever you are, whatever you're up to across the Forces world. And talking of massive, I've got some massive news for you. And now I'm going to stop using that word because it doesn't even sound real anymore, does it? But anyway, the news for you. The BFBS Pro League, the Lobby podcast series is back for 2026. And Series 2 kicks off with high-speed action as F1 25 joins the Pro League lineup. With Split 1 now underway, it's time to hit the grid. And in this latest episode, Danny G, Jonah Jupp and Owen Psycho break down the first race, sharing all the key moments, reactions and talking points from the opening round. We'll also hear from BFES esports boss Robert Wiley, who explains how he got into esports in the first place. Away from the sim, Jonah and Psycho reflect on their recent cricketing adventures at Lord's and a dramatic duck rescue as well. Believe it or not, that actually happened. So the BFES Pro League is esports for the armed forces. And if you want to get involved, the door is always open. You can register now at bfbsesports.com and you can catch up on the latest episode of BFES Pro League, The Lobby, the podcast all about esports on the BFES radio app or wherever you get your podcast from. And now we return to the music. Sunny Federa is on the way after Travis and Sing.

0: Sonny Federa, DOD and Poppy Bascom is Think About Us. And it's George Wedlake with you. On the way next, then, I have a Joel Corry collaboration for you, followed by this week's Webmash, courtesy of Jacob Dyer.
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0: It's Joel Corry and Ra, Devotion, Sweetest Emotion on BFES, the Forces Station. And it's George Wedlake with you on the way next, then a classic from Beats International after this week's Webmash, as we say hello to Jacob Dyer.
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2: Webmash. Hey, how are you? I'm Jacob Dyer, and this is Webmash, where we have a look at some of the weird, wacky, and wonderful stories that have been trending online recently. Now, I have just started a detachment in Gibraltar, and I've just seen that Gibraltar's resident monkeys have been going viral recently for eating mud. Yeah, that's right. They apparently eat mud to avoid getting an upset stomach, as they do spend a lot of their time stealing tourists' food. I need to be careful. Next up, how good are you at table tennis? Even if you consider yourself to be pretty good, I'm going to go out on a limb and say there is a certain robot you will never be able to beat. A recently developed robot named Ace went up against some pretty elite players and consistently came out on top. Well done, Ace the robot, eh? And finally, do you have roadworks near where you are in the Forces world? Well, it has been revealed that there is a set of roadworks in the UK that has been there for the last 11 years. That is a very long time. I would not want to live near those roadworks. On that note, that is your lot on Webmash. To stay up to date with all of our Forces news and content, make sure you check out our socials. Bye for now.
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3: Tank fly, boss walk, jam, nitty gritty. You're listening to the boy from the big bad city. This is Jam High.

Jam hot. Still so good. Beats International and They'll Be Good to Me. And it's George Wedlake with you on BFBS The Forces Station. So filming will soon get underway then, if it hasn't already, for the next series of The Celebrity Traitors. With Miranda Hart, Michael Sheen, James Acaster, Liam Pinnock and loads more preparing to lie and deceive each other to win cash for charity. And I won't mention them by name, but one of the UK tabloids reckon they know that Maya Jama, another one of the contestants, will definitely be a traitor. Do you know why they think they know this? Because in an interview ages ago, Maya said that she'd love to get into acting one day and she'd love to play the part of a monster, mean person or villain. So they reckon that's what she's going to do in this next series. But are they forgetting that it's not down to them to choose, is it? Claudia, she decides. So I don't reckon they've solved anything. You know, it's the same. Just because my kids decide that they want to go on my iPad, it doesn't mean they get to. It doesn't mean I'm saying yes. Ultimately, I get to make the decision. But actually, it usually depends on how much they whinge. You know, I've been known to crack quite easily in the past. So if Maya Jama throws a tantrum, Claudia Winkleman may give in. But she's probably stronger-willed than me. But anyway, we've got Maroon 5 and Future on the way in just a moment. After Bebe Rexha and Faithless, this is New Religion.

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I took the tag off a major priceless. I just spent a half a meal on a chandelier. Now you try and cut me off like a light switch. Try and stay in Ali. Saying that you need some time to breathe.

0: Maroon 5 and Future, that one's called Cold, and it's George Wedlake with you. On the way next, one of the best indie anthems ever created. I'm not lying. We've also got some Olivia Dean.
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Olivia Dean, So Easy to Fall in Love, and it's George with you on BFBS The Forces Station. Right, earlier on, I promised you one of the best indie anthems ever written. Here it is. I told you I was not exaggerating. The Libertines and Can't Stand Me Now.

0: The Prime Minister is going to meet one of his biggest potential rivals tomorrow as he prepares to face down a backbench rebellion against his leadership. Health Secretary Wes Streeting will speak to Sir Keir Starmer before the King's speech, setting out the government's parliamentary plans. The Labour Party's collapsed into open warfare about the PM's future, with four junior ministers stepping down and demanding he do the same. Over 80 MPs have publicly called on him to go after last week's catastrophic election results in England, Wales and Scotland. One of Sir Keir's critics, MP Chris Curtis, is the parliamentary chair of the Labour Growth Group. He thinks a leadership contest is inevitable.
1: I don't think it should just be a conversation about the process and about the personalities. We also need to have a conversation about ideas, about what our diagnosis is of what's gone wrong with Britain, about why we think this government hasn't, under Keir Starmer's leadership, been able to bring about change quickly enough, and how the next leader may be able to.
0: There is some support. Sir Keir's got the backing of more than 100 backbench MPs and parliamentary private secretaries who've signed a letter. After this morning's cabinet meeting, he too vowed to keep fighting. Labour grandee Lord Blunkett isn't impressed with how his party's been acting.
2: I think it's a circus. I think that my colleagues in the Commons need to calm down, change their language, think about how it reflects both back in their constituencies and more broadly, and let's try and get a grip of ourselves.
0: 10 people from the UK overseas territories of St Helena and Ascension Island who were on the hantavirus hit MV Hondius will be brought to the UK to complete their self-isolation. The UK Health Security Agency said they were being moved to the UK as a precautionary measure and that none of them were showing symptoms. President Putin has described Russia's brand new strategic nuclear missile as the most powerful in the world, with a yield four times greater than any Western equivalent and a range exceeding 35,000 kilometres. He said the Sarmat missile could penetrate anti-missile defence systems. Western analysts say Mr. Putin has a history of making exaggerated claims. Syrian authorities have arrested a former Air Force chief, the latest Assad-era official to be detained. The BBC's Sebastian Usher reports.
3: Jayez al-Musa is the latest Assad-era figure to have his mugshot published after his arrest. The EU sanctioned him a decade ago for his involvement in the violent repression of the Syrian people, including the use of chemical weapons. His detention follows that of two generals last Friday, as the Syrian government tries to speed up the process of ensuring accountability for the crimes committed under both Hafez and Bashar.
0: And 15 entrants will take part in the first Eurovision semi-finals tonight. Five countries are boycotting the song contest over Israel's participation. That's the latest. I'm Verity Gore.

There we go, for a few minutes, making Tuesday feel like the weekend. It's Ian Van Dahl and his Castles in the Sky. So how are we? It's George Wedlake with you, and it is definitely Tuesday, by the way. Sorry about that. The 12th of May, 2026, but I hope you're well wherever you are and you're having a decent start to the week as well, whatever you've been up to. On the way in just a moment, I'm going to stick on some Dodgy for you, but the tune definitely isn't. We're also going to play some Foals as well, plus a tune from the latest Devil Wears Prada movie as well, which I still haven't seen. Have you? Is it any good? Okay, I'll stick it on the list. Usually when I say that, it means I'll never get round to watching it. I have every intention of doing it, but, you know, life takes over, doesn't it? I'll see what happens, though. Something we are definitely doing is press and play on this one. It's Ray and Hans Zimmer and his Click Clack Symphony. Did you-

And there she danced under the weight of her cloud. But for the first time in a long time, she believed that one day she would again feel the sun. She must be patient. She must have faith in the seeds that are planted beneath the snow. She must hold on, and she must let go.

Dodgy and Good Enough on BFBS, the Forces station. How's it going? It's George Wedlake with you. 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

0: Runway. Lady Gaga and Doechii from the Devil Wears Prada 2 soundtrack. That one's called Runway. And it's George Redlake with you. I hope you're well. On the way next, two heavy hitters. We are not messing around. We have Justin Bieber followed by Coldplay. 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

It's Coldplay and it's Paradise playing on BFES, the Forces station. How's it going? It's George Redlake with you. I hope you're well, wherever you are, whatever you're up to on Tuesday the 12th of May. Uh-oh, it's happening. The scientists are worried about how smartphones are affecting the way we interact with our fellow humans. They've worked out that we're talking and communicating with each other far less than we used to. Apparently, on average, we're using 338 less words a day than compared to back in 2005. Well, it was always going to happen, wasn't it? I mean, a lot of people, let's be honest, are annoying though, aren't they? Not all of them, just a lot of them. We've all been waiting for the perfect excuse to avoid conversation with them. We can watch, I don't know, videos of cats dressed as bees on our phones now. That's much more enjoyable than indulging boring conversation with that guy.

0: Harry Styles, American Girls on BFBS The Forces Station. We also played you Jamiroquai, Love Philosophy, and Kalani, and Usher's new collaboration, Should and Never. And it's George Wedlake with you. On the way next, your Killers frontman gone solo, and some Kylie.
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0: It's Kylie, Hold On To Now, and it's George Redlake with you on BFBS The Forces Station. Let's get Tuesday's clue then, shall we?
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0: 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So daily clues coming your way every day of the week up to Saturday afternoon. 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Yesterday's clue was former heavyweight boxer who competed from 1989 to 2003. Also, we gave you the bonus clue. His initials are the same. Add that to today's clue, became an Olympic champion in 1988. 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And as promised, your killer's frontman gone solo is Brandon Flowers and his Crossfire.

It's Milky and Mall Grab. It's Just the Way You Are on BFBS, the Forces Station. And it's George Wedlake with you. We've got fresh new music coming up after your news for 10 p.m. UK time. Gabriella Chilmi will take us there after EMF and Unbelievable on BFBS, the Forces Station.

0: Health Secretary Wes Streeting will meet the Prime Minister tomorrow morning. The potential leadership hopeful will speak to Keir Starmer before the King's Speech opening in Parliament. Here's Sky's political editor, Beth Rigby.
1: We expect that the Health Secretary wants to discuss with the Prime Minister the turbulence gripping the party. It's not clear whether he's going to call on the Prime Minister to set out a timetable for his departure.
0: Labour's descended into open division over the PM's future. Four ministers have resigned and joined at least 80 MPs urging him to quit, while more than 100 others are warning against a leadership contest. The Prime Minister told his cabinet this morning he'll continue to get on with governing. Party grandee Harriet Harman, who was recently appointed an advisor by the Prime Minister, has suggested Andy Burnham should be part of the cabinet.
2: The Labour Party has got a cloud hanging over it. Clearly, Andy is part of the solution to that. And could it be that Keir Starmer could say, we need all the people in cabinet to be the very best people for the country, and that includes Andy Burnham?
0: Meanwhile, political turmoil is having an impact on the markets. The cost of government borrowing has hit an 18-year high. The UK will deploy drones, Typhoon jets and HMS Dragon as part of a 40-nation mission to protect shipping in the Strait of Hormuz. At a virtual summit of defence ministers, Defence Secretary John Healey said the mission would strengthen the confidence of commercial shipping and reduce the burden of the conflict on people at home. The US president is leaving Washington tonight for a state visit to China. Donald Trump's expected to discuss issues like trade with President Xi Jinping. Beijing is a large importer of sanctioned Iranian oil, so the conflict in the Middle East could also be on the agenda. Speaking as he left the White House, Mr. Trump says he's confident the US has the upper hand in the conflict.
3: We've beaten their militaries very soundly. That's over with. The blockade is very effective, and one way or the other, it's going to work out very well. It's going to work out very well. I think you're going to have so much oil, you're going to have a gusher of oil like you've never had before.
0: 10 people from remote South Atlantic islands connected to the cruise ship outbreak of hantavirus are to be brought to the UK in case they develop the illness. The group from St Helena and Ascension Island had contact with some passengers on the MV Hondius who developed the illness. An army specialist team parachuted onto a remote British Overseas territory on Sunday. A bar of Cadbury's chocolate issued to a soldier during the Second Boer War 126 years ago is expected to fetch hundreds of pounds at auctions. Chocolatiers across the British Empire were commissioned by Queen Victoria to produce tins of chocolate for soldiers. That's the latest. I'm Verity Gibbs.

It's such a cool track, isn't it? It's so slick. It's Portugal the Man and Feel It Still. And it's George Wedlake with you on BFBS The Forces Station. I hope you're well. On the way in just a moment then, I've got a Calvin Harris, Sam Smith collaboration and a little bit of Neo for you too. On top of that, we're going to give you Tuesday's fresh new music in about 15 minutes time. Another BFBS track of the week contender. After Taylor Swift and Elizabeth Taylor.

Calvin Harris and Sam Smith, Desire. And if you're a fan, by the way, of those dance floor fillers, we've got a great station here that you'll love called BFBS Beats, where we play you that kind of thing all day, every day. 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If you're hanging around with me, we've got Chapel Rowan on the way after this. Bit of a classic now from Neo. It's called Closer. Close.

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0: New from Disclosure, that is called The Sun Comes Up Tremendous, and you are listening to BFBS The Forces Station. It's George Wedlake with you. Time now for...
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0: 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And today, Calvin Harris, the king of the collabs, is back with this one. Teaming up with Jazzy, it's called Satisfy. 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

0: Lizzo and Ariana Grande, Good As Hell. Before that, the latest from Lewis Capaldi and Stay Love. And it's George Wedlake with you. On the way next, then, we've got Ed Sheeran, then Robbie Williams, and then a new one from Olivia Rodrigo. I'll tell you what, that is a strong lineup, isn't it? Stay there.
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Ed Sheeran and Azizam on BFBS The Forces Station. And it's George Redlake with you. By the way, how would you like to win some online shopping vouchers? I can help you out with that. If you give us your feedback, your honest feedback, tell us what you like about BFBS, but equally where you'd make improvements as well. You know, imagine you're one of the bosses and let us know. We'll stick you into the draw for some online shopping vouchers. Really easy, right? Go to bfbs.com/survey. And upon completion, we chuck you straight into the draw. Job done from your perspective. Then you sit back and wait for those vouchers.

0: day.
1: 1 month from today and the new album drops. You Seem Pretty Sad for a Girl, So In Love by Olivia Rodrigo, due out on the 12th of June. That one's called Drop Dead, and that pretty much wraps things up with me, but do not go anywhere, because Nikki Smith takes over after your news for 11 p.m. UK time. M People will take us there after this one.

0: Health Secretary Wes Streeting will meet the Prime Minister tomorrow morning. The potential Labour leadership hopeful will speak to Sir Keir Starmer before the King's Speech, setting out the government's parliamentary agenda. More than 35 bills are due to be announced, including powers to renationalise British Steel. Meantime, four government ministers have quit their jobs, urging Sir Keir Starmer to follow. The first day to go today was Miatta Farbulla, who says she's responding to her constituents.
1: The message was really clear. They have lost confidence and trust in the Prime Minister, and they don't believe that he is able to deliver the scale and the change that is required for us to deliver on our mandate that we promised the country.
0: But Sir Keir Starmer has the backing of more than 100 Labour MPs who've signed a letter supporting him. Sean Woodcock is one of them and says voters don't want to see a government fighting among themselves.
2: If we start talking to ourselves and having this sort of diaper drama going on, frankly, the public are going to get sick and tired of us, just like they did the Conservatives, and we will see Nigel Farage enter number 10 Downing Street.
0: The UK will deploy drones, Typhoon jets and HMS Dragon as part of a 40-nation mission to protect shipping in the Strait of Hormuz. At a virtual summit of defence ministers, Defence Secretary John Healey said the mission would strengthen the confidence of commercial shipping and reduce the burden of the conflict on people at home. Meanwhile, President Trump says he'll have a long conversation about Iran with the Chinese leader Xi Jinping when they meet later this week. The BBC's Laura Bicker reports.
3: Beijing is coming under growing pressure from the US to use its economic and political influence over Tehran. The two countries have an alliance dating back decades, and China is Iran's biggest trading partner. Nudging Tehran towards the negotiating table may give President Xi leverage over his counterpart. In return, China is likely to pressure the US to stop supplying arms to Taiwan, the self-governing island Beijing claims as its own.
0: 10 people from remote South Atlantic islands connected to the cruise ship outbreak of hantavirus are to be brought to the UK in case they develop the illness. The group from St Helena and Ascension Island had contact with some passengers on the MV Hondius who developed the illness. It comes as British Army medics parachuted onto the remote Atlantic island of Tristan da Cunha to help a UK national on Sunday. And in sport, Southampton kept their hopes of an immediate return to the Premier League alive with a 2-1 extra time victory over Middlesbrough. St Mirren will have to play a relegation playoff despite winning a 2-0 against Aberdeen in the Scottish Premiership, with Kilmarnock guaranteeing their top flight status with a 3-1 win at home to Dundee. That's the latest. I'm Verity Gear.

On for weeks and weeks and weeks. With that, it is Rein Me In. Who is going to knock them off that number one spot? I mean, Olivia Dean did it for 1 week with Drop Dead, but they're back on top yet again. Now, the chart show, as I mentioned yesterday, you may not have heard me, but it is moving to 12 o'clock on Sunday to make way for a whole stack of football that Mark McKenzie will be looking after from 2 o'clock in the afternoon, UK time, so we'll keep you in check with that. Anyway, how are you? It's Nikki Smith with you, and let's go.

BFBM. Corner Shop, it is brimful of Asher on BFBS, the Forces station. Now, we love our BFBS TV, don't we, because of the catch-up button that is there. For all of the channels, it's amazing, and I love the layout. You can just find out what you're looking for in the little boxes, and it's all set out sort of date-wise. Now, I've just caught up on the David Attenborough programme. It was on Friday night, and it was at the Royal Albert Hall, celebrating his 100th birthday. Oh my God, was I the only one that cried? Surely I wasn't. I mean, I know I'm a big wuss when it comes to things like that, but isn't he just amazing? And doesn't he look great for 100? I just want to know the secret, but oh, it's just an amazing programme. Go in and have a catch up with that. It was on Friday then, Kirsty Young presenting that with the orchestra.

Yes, Sam Fisher then, and This City on BFBS at the Forces Station. Before that, it was Brimful of Asher and Corner Shop. What a great song that is. Now, up next then, we've got Sabrina Carpenter. And Sabrina Carpenter and Madonna, I was very surprised to see, were not the winners for Fresh New Music last week. They came in second place to Lady Gaga and Glamorous Life. Obviously, The Devil Wears Prada 2 hype is taking over. But yeah, here she is then with House Tour up next on BFBS. We've got your Forces story in the next 15. Take your shoes off.

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1: It is Players on BFBS. Nikki Smith with you then. I hope you've had a great Tuesday. Good morning, Wednesday in Brunei. So fresh new music. I think this week is going to be a bit of a difficult one to decide upon. Harry Styles with Dance No More. Got Calvin Harris and Jazzy with Satisfy. Charlie XCX, Rock Music, and Miles Smith, Hold Me in the Dark. I really like Miles Smith lately. I'd love to go and see him, actually. I find his music quite uplifting. That's not up to me, though, to decide the track of the week. It's over to you, bfbs.com/music, and let us know. And we'll announce that on Totally Connected on Friday. And by the way, this weekend, just a heads up for you, it is the Eurovision Song Contest, I know. So I feel a few, maybe Eurovision songs entering into Totally Connected. I might have put a few there, do you know what I mean?

0: It is Shawn Mendes with Camila Cabello on BFBS, and that is Señorita. Now, just a heads up that this next piece is of a sensitive nature, as for the past 15 years, Mike and Sue Jackson have been organising collection days, and they are across Essex to support Help for Heroes. Their incredible efforts have raised over £300,000 for the charity. And Ashley Paul spoke to Mike and Sue, and Mike explains why they started.
1: Our daughter's husband, Colour Sergeant Kevin Fortuna, who was in One Rifles, was just about to fly out to Afghanistan in 2011. And our daughter decided to do the London Marathon. And she said she was going to do it for Help for Heroes. And we'd got absolutely no idea what Help for Heroes was in 2011. That was in April. She ran the marathon. And then 5 weeks later, Kev... Yeah, 5 weeks later, he was killed by a roadside bomb in Afghan. So we thought about it for a while, and then the family decided we'd try and raise £10,000 for Help for Heroes in his memory. Near done the marathon, our son and his two cousins did a 365-mile bike ride from the Cenotaph in London down to where Kev was born in Portsmouth, and then over to some war graves in France where they laid crosses, and then came back to Colchester Cemetery. It was supposed to be 365 miles. It actually turned out to be 366, which was a very quirky coincidence, because Kev was the 366th British serving soldier to be killed in Afghanistan. So Neera had done a marathon, our son Joe had done a bike ride, Sue had done these things, and I didn't seem to be contributing anything. So I did a 2,000-mile triathlon in the year, so running, swimming and cycling.
2: I love how you just throw that away. Yeah.
1: But, well, it was cheating, really, because I only did it in small stages, and I was always home at night for my tea. I didn't end up on the other side of the world. Then we then realised that actually running, cycling and swimming didn't raise money. And somebody just happened to suggest that maybe we should try and get a bucket collection. We got to the 10,000 and surpassed it and thought, well, we'll carry on. We'll give it our all till the end of the year. And we got to the end of the year and we'd raised about 35,000, 40,000. So we thought, well, we'll carry on for a bit longer and a bit longer and a bit longer. Turned into what is now 15 years. And the target of 10,000 became 20 and then 50 and then 100 and then 250,000. And then 300,000, and we're currently at 311. And so people obviously are now saying, well, you need to go for a third of a million. So we'll carry on for a bit longer.
2: How would you sum up the past 15 years for you? What kind of experiences, what standout memories have you got?
3: Every collection we do has its highlights. It can be just a nice comment from somebody who donates to us, or children in particular who give you money, their pocket money. That does melt your heart. The little girls get their purses out, don't they? Mm. And they're ferreting around and they put 50p in. And I say, oh, golly, is that your pocket money? And they say, yes. And so, you know, we give them a little wristband or something. Really, I think the high.

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Now, to donate to Mike and Sue's fundraiser, head to Just Giving and a search for Tuna. That is the number 4, by the way, T-U-N-A, named in memory of Sergeant Kevin Fortuna. 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

the wonderful Christina Aguilera and Candyman, and looking amazing in her little G.I. Jane uniform for that video. Do you remember that? It's got me thinking about sweets now. Right, it is BFBS, the Forces Station. Did you see the BAFTAs, by the way, at the weekend? Some great things going on there. And Mary Berry, we love her. She's almost as legendary as David Attenborough. Almost.

By the way, if you would like to give us some feedback on our TV service that we provide for you, a lot of talk about TV at the moment with the TV awards, then do let us know with our audience survey. 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

0: themselves.
1: The UK has promised jets, drones and a warship for the Strait of Hormuz defence mission. The Defence Secretary, John Healey, announced the package at a virtual summit of defence ministers overnight. Verity Gear has more.
2: John Healey says the UK will contribute £115 million worth of new funding for mine hunting drones and counter drone systems, along with Typhoon fighter jets and the warship HMS Dragon, to a multinational defence mission aimed at securing shipping in the Strait of Hormuz, which he said would become operational when conditions allowed. Following the virtual meeting of more than 40 of his counterparts, Mr. Healey said, "With our allies, this multinational mission will be defensive, independent and credible." The Ministry of Defence say under the plan, HMS Dragon, the air defence destroyer that's already on its way to the Middle East, will also be ready for any mission to secure the strait.
1: A Scottish man who worked as a military instructor in Ukraine has been jailed for more than 8 years after pleading guilty to spying for Russia. Ross David Cutmore from Dunfermline in Fife has been convicted of leaking sensitive information about the location of soldiers and details related to other foreign military trainers. The Ukrainian Prosecutor General's office said he had acted out of selfish motives and with the intent to transmit this data to the aggressor country. That's the latest. I'm Vijay Alice.

Potty Mouth, Somber, that is Homewrecker on BFBS. And before that, lovely Ollie Murs and Troublemaker. Saw Ollie in a bit of a wind-up, actually, with his mate Mark Wright. And they were, like, holding these crystals, which the woman that had brought the crystals in had said that they were, like, horrifically expensive, like millions and millions. And, of course, Mark Wright then went and dropped them. And Ollie's face was like, what have you done, mate? What have you done? Anyway, they kept it going for a little while. And then Mark, like, confessed and said, no, mate, it was just a bit of a wind-up. Poor Ollie. Oh, he's such a nice guy, isn't he? Right, let's move on then. It's Mimi Webb next.

I was nearly getting Mimi Webb and May Muller mixed up then and saying, oh, look, Mimi Webb, she went in for the Eurovision. No, it wasn't her. Of course, it was May Muller in 2023. This year's entry is Look Mum, No Computer. That really is his name that he's going under. And the track is Eins, Zwei, Drei. Now, the reason I'm talking about this is because Eurovision is on this weekend then. Vienna is the venue. Are you ready for it? Do you have a party organised? Let us know. Messages at bfbs.com. We want to be part of your party as well.

only legend Mary J. Blige, and the reason that I'm picking on her as a legend is because we've got some legends coming your way on our next bank holiday then, 25th of May. That Monday, we are going to be playing you all the legends. And, you know, I mean, your legend might not be somebody else's legend, but I think that Mary J. Blige is definitely in that category. Now, Charlie XCX is up next. She's got a new track, and it's called Rock Music. I think it's a little bit odd for me personally, but it might be your track of the week. Do vote for it. BFPS.com/music. Going up against Harry Styles, Calvin Harris, Jazzy, and also Miles Smith. And we'll find out on Friday.

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It is Cat's Eye and Pinky Up. I was listening to Jason Webster last week and he was telling me all about Cat's Eye, that they want to take over like the whole K-pop world, and they did their first set at Coachella recently. Pinky Up, that song is just so busy for me, I can't get my head around it. Right, it's Alicia's Attic, I Am, I Feel. We've got some Webmash on the way of

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1: Hey, how are you? I'm Jacob Dyer, and this is Webmash, where we have a look at some of the weird, wacky, and wonderful stories that have been trending online recently. Now, I have just started a detachment in Gibraltar, and I've just seen that Gibraltar's resident monkeys have been going viral recently for eating mud. Yeah, that's right. They apparently eat mud to avoid getting an upset stomach, as they do spend a lot of their time stealing tourists' food. I need to be careful. Next up, how good are you at table tennis? Even if you consider yourself to be pretty good, I'm going to go out on a limb and say there is a certain robot you will never be able to beat. A recently developed robot named Ace went up against some pretty elite players and consistently came out on top. Well done, Ace the robot, eh? And finally, do you have roadworks near where you are in the forces world? Well, it has been revealed that there is a set of roadworks in the UK that has been there for the last 11 years. That is a very long time. I would not want to live near those roadworks. On that note, that is your lot on Webmash. To stay up to date with all of our forces news and content, make sure you check out our socials. Bye for now.
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much to Jacob then for a bit of web mash. And you can hear Jacob in Gibraltar now. Yes, he's headed there for a few months, looking after things for Greg. And more web mash next week. And also, we've got Calvin Harris up next. Now, he's in the running for Fresh New Music with Jazzy. And Satisfy is the track. BFBS.com/music. It's over to you to vote. Here he is then with Fields, with Pharrell, Katie and Big.

We are not talking fish there. It is all about the feels. I know, it still sounds like fish, doesn't it, really? I hope you're doing well, Ben. Just a heads up for you that Thursday, karaoke with James, easy for me to say, and this is happening at DTC. If you're listening in Jib, then from 8 until 11:30, and it's on, guess what, on Thursday.

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Now, we know that you love your gaming world, and of course we've been talking a lot about the BFBS Pro League coming back, but now we do have a special listen for you in the way of The Lobby. 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Lights Out and Away We Go is episode one, and very exciting. High speed action as F1 25 joins the Pro League lineup. With Split One now underway, it's time to hit the grid. So more, of course, from Danny G, Jonah Jupp and Owen Psycho, as we like to call him, break down the first race. 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

Oasis, I do believe they might be in our legends, don't you? And that is coming your way for the next bank holiday on the 25th of May. I mean, I'm not a massive Oasis fan. Oh my God, I said that out loud. But I would definitely put Oasis as legendary. Of course they are. Who else do you think will be on that list? Coldplay? Okay, all right, I love them. You got Queen, Elton John maybe, David Bowie.

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Now, don't forget to register for our BFBS Esports competition. That is underway now. Some of the qualifiers already taking place, but it's not too late. 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

the tune, isn't it? BFBS Edge is where you might find more of that stuff as well. Arctic Monkeys with the longest title ever. Don't sit down because I've moved your chair. On to Galantis, David Guetta and Little Mix ahead of your news headlines. This is Heartbreak Anthem.

0: Prime Minister Sir Keir Starmer is to meet the Health Secretary, West Streeting, one of his potential leadership challenges in the morning as his government faces an attempt by Labour MPs to oust him from the top job. The meeting comes after four ministers resigned, including prominent MP Jess Phillips, who quit as safeguarding minister. More than 80 Labour MPs also urged Sir Keir to stand down, exposing deep divisions over the Prime Minister's future. Sir Keir has vowed to get on with governing while his cabinet allies and more than 100 MPs rallied behind the Prime Minister, warning against a leadership contest. The US President, meanwhile, has weighed in with his thoughts.
1: Well, my advice to him has always been, open up your oil in the North Sea. You got one of the great oil mines anywhere in the world, and you're not using it. They're not allowed to use it. And it's one of the best in the world, among the best oils in the world. Open up your oil in the North Sea and get tough on immigration.
2: Did he stay or go?
1: Europe is being very, very hurt by immigration all over Europe.
2: Did he stay or go?
1: That's up to him.
0: Tomorrow's King's Speech will set out the government's plans for the next year as pressure grows on Sir Keir over his leadership. Expected measures include changes to immigration, green energy and the NHS. More than 35 bills are due to be announced, including powers to...